0: Heather's in Chicago. Hi, Heather. How are you?
1: I'm doing okay. How are you guys doing?
0: Better than we deserve. What's up?
1: Okay. So my question is, I don't even know where to start. I've just recently learned about you and started watching a few of your videos, and I saw the baby steps video. And I know that step one is save $1,000. My problem is I have absolutely nothing. And when I say I have nothing, I mean like rent was due Tuesday. I get paid tomorrow and I'm still going to be $300 short. And I don't know where to start.
0: How did you get to this place?
1: Divorce. Majority of my life, I was an at-home mom, taking care of my kids. And so when I got divorced, I was working a part-time job, had no benefits. And I have a decent job now.
0: What do you make now?
1: I bring home about $2,100 a month after taxes, which isn't great, but it does offer benefits.
2: And you got nothing in the divorce, Heather?
1: I did, and I used to pay off one of my student loans, which was about $30,000, but I still have probably about $20,000 in student loan debt, which also scares me because I heard you say on one of your videos, do not take out a student loan because you can't get rid of them.
0: Bankruptcy. You got to get rid of them by paying it off. How long have you been divorced?
1: A little over 3 years now.
0: Okay.
2: And do you have kids?
1: I do, but they're both adults.
0: Are you getting any alimony?
1: No, I don't get any alimony. Where I'm at, that's not a thing.
0: The screen says you're in Chicago. Are you in Chicago proper or in a suburb?
1: I'm actually in Indiana, but they asked what the closest major city was.
0: Thank you. That's why I asked, because that's what I know.
1: Yeah.
2: So Indiana, you don't, it's...
0: She's not got Illinois taxes. And probably a little different economy, microeconomy that you're sitting in versus in Chicago itself. More likely you can make it on $2,100 there than you could downtown Chicago. That's my point. So,
1: barely.
0: What are you doing? What's your job?
1: So I work for a major healthcare company, and I work in a call center for them.
0: Good. Okay. Good for you.
2: Is there how long have you been with them?
1: It'll be 2 years in March.
2: 2 years. Okay. And do you see forward progress at that company to get your income up to move up?
1: Yeah. So like in October. So I started almost 2 years ago, March.
2: Okay.
1: And then 6 months later, I got a promotion within the department.
2: Good.
1: And got a pay raise. Mm-hmm. And now it's yearly. So now in October, next month, I'll get a review again and get a pay increase. But I don't know what that'll be.
0: And you're working 40 hours?
1: Yes, at least. Right. We're offered overtime the first of every month. And I always try and get at least 8 hours of overtime in, depending on what day of the week the first falls on.
0: Okay.
2: So you're bringing home $2,100 a month. How much is your rent?
1: My rent is $1,320 a month.
2: So half and of your rent.
1: I'm in an apartment, and that's typically what the rent is going for in any safe neighborhood.
0: Okay, the bad news in your overall situation is you described it accurately. This is a really, really tough spot that you're in. The good news is this is the worst it's ever going to be.
1: And I hope so.
0: Oh, I promise you. So you've got two hurdles that I hear, and we'll see what Rachel wants to add or subtract from that. Hurdle number one that I hear is you guys were married a long time. Your heart is broken. You're grieving. You're angry. And you're still healing from, getting muddy boots trampling on your heart. And with that, part of that healing is getting your personal confidence up to say, I'm going to win again. Chapter 2 of my life, the encore, after the curtain comes down and the curtain comes back up, the encore is going to be amazing. I just haven't figured it out yet. And your heart hasn't gotten to that yet, that level of belief. But I will tell you this. I've been doing this about 35 years, and I've seen ladies at exactly your age have the best decade of their entire life overall, but certainly including income, from 53 to 63. I see it all the time because of the stuff, the gravel that is in your belly. You got the right stuff inside of you. You just don't believe it again yet. And as that starts to wake up, you're going to go be somebody you never even dreamed you would be over the next 10 years. I've seen it happen over and over again. Okay? So I see that in your future more than you do at this moment. So that's one hurdle you've got to overcome. The second hurdle is we've got to work on this income because you're starving to death. Mm-hmm. You got to pick up overtime, side jobs, everything else. You got no margin in this math. This math is hard. So, if you had another $2,000 a month coming in, your whole life would change right now. Because the difference in 2100 and 4100 in your world is so huge. It would just, working all the time at something that's moral and legal and makes good money, starting with all the overtime you can get, not just 8 hours. I want 8 hours a day. How much will you work me? I need money. Okay. And this is not a way of life for the next 10 years. This is for the next 6 months. So you can pile up a little money in the corner and know you get to eat next month because you live from fear to fear, hand to hand, mouth to mouth right now. Agreed?
1: Yeah.
0: And if you had $10,000 in the bank, your whole attitude, the way you walk down the street would shift.
1: Yeah.
0: And it'd be part of your healing as well, which I really desire for you after talking to you. I think you're special.
2: Yeah, I mean, it's from the financial standpoint, how they're fighting for that peace and having some safety.
0: That's your next goal.
2: At this point, yes.
0: I'm not worried about the $20,000 student loan. I'm worried about Heather having a little margin, a little wiggle room, or a lot of wiggle room. I'd like for you to just kind of slosh around in the cash for a few minutes, like you've just got a little pile of it for the first time in a while, instead of worrying about, you know, whether we're going to get, you know, canned tuna fish or canned Dinty Moore or whatever it is you're having to choose between. I mean, yuck, right? I mean, this is tough right now. These numbers are hard. So yeah. I'll tell you the other thing I would do is I would make sure I would make sure I'm plugged into a good church. And get some people around me that begin to love me and believe in me, and that don't mind if you scream and cuss a little bit, don't mind if you cry a little bit, and they might take you to dinner occasionally, and just tell you what I've been telling you for the last few minutes, that you're a child of God, and I see a good future for you, and I'd like for you to have that in your life too.
1: Yeah, and I do. I do have a wonderful.
0: Oh, good.
1: A wonderful church family.
0: Good. Okay, good.
1: I do. Yeah.
0: Good. Well, lean on them. Lean on them. It's an opportunity for them to love someone well. And I'm not saying become a permanent charity case, but girl, you in a hurt right now.
2: Yep. Let people love you.
0: And it's okay to be loved while you're in a hurt, you know?
2: Yep.
0: And then later on, you're going to have $10 million in the bank, and you're going to find a Heather somewhere, and you'll help her.
2: That's right. Amen. But yeah, you're in an exhausting place, Heather.
0: Exactly.
2: Emotionally, financially, the hours you're going to be working, it's going to be tiring. But even if you can put $100 a week away, I mean, you look up in 2 months, you're like, there's $800. Like that even in and of itself is like, okay, we need some moving progress.
0: I need the math to get me back from the edge of terror.
2: Yeah.
3: We'll be right back.
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6: Back at it tomorrow. I'm Lisa Lacerra, Fox News. The jury in the Lindsey Clancy case will resume deliberations in the morning. After 6 days this afternoon, the jurors sent a note to the judge.
7: The note was not read in court, but according to Lindsey Clancy's attorney, Kevin Reddington, the note indicates that 11 jurors have made a decision, but one juror is standing in the way. No one knows which way the jury is split, either for or against the defense.
6: Fox's Brian Yenis in Plymouth. Clancy has admitted to killing her three young children in 2023. The jury must decide whether she's criminally responsible. An ICE officer charged with lying to investigators about the events leading up to the shooting of a Venezuelan man during the immigration crackdown in Minneapolis is in federal custody. The Associated Press reports Christian Castro turned himself into authorities after being charged with making false statements to investigators about the shooting of Julio Cesar Sosa Salis in January. President Trump appoints an acting U.S. Army secretary after resignation.
8: President Trump taking to Truth Social to say, "I am pleased to announce that Adam Tell, the current assistant secretary of the Army for Civil Works, will become acting secretary of the Army effective immediately." The president adding, "He is a great patriot who is respected by all." Tell previously served as the White House's Senate lead in the Office of Legislative Affairs during the first Trump administration. The announcement comes after former Army Secretary Dan Driscoll stepped down earlier this week. Driscoll, an Iraq War veteran who served in the position since February of last year, is a friend of Vice President J.D. Vance.
6: Fox's Kristen Goodwin. Driscoll's departure comes after months of reports he had tension with Secretary of War Pete Hegseth. President Trump calling the decision by the Missouri Supreme Court to block the new congressional maps unconstitutional and ridiculous. 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
19: 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Most people know the story of Rosa Parks, but few know about an incident that took place in New York City when a woman by the name of Elizabeth Jennings brought about change nearly 100 years before Rosa Parks, Reconstruction, and the Civil War. Here to tell the story is Jerry Mike Arenda, author of America's First Freedom Rider. Take it away, Jerry.
20: On Sunday, July 16th, 1854, Elizabeth and her friend Sarah Adams took a Chatham Street horse car bound for church. When they refused to leave because they were black, the conductor assaulted and threw her off. The question I asked myself was very, very simple. What drove a battered Elizabeth Jennings to get back off the ground and charge back onto that horse car? And I really feel that the answer lies in what Frederick Douglass eventually called her good New York stock of strong family values. Those strong family values really start by her father, Thomas L. Jennings. He's eulogized by Frederick Douglass in a 900-word obituary that he writes himself, just to show you how important her father really was. In the early 1820s, Jennings owns one of the largest tailoring houses in New York City, and he begins experimenting with chemicals to clean fabrics. And in 1821, he's granted a patent for the process of dry scouring clothes. And in short, he ends up inventing a precursor of dry cleaning, and it revolutionizes the clothing business. He ends up getting this patent signed by John Quincy Adams, and the letters of patent prove that a black man can actually have a patent in this country. It's hard for us to really believe how much that meant to people back in those days. And the most interesting thing, though, about that is her father gets the patent. And of course, in those days, being a merchant and a tailor was really a competitive business. So another tailor named Abraham Cox decides, hey, I'm going to say that this is my invention. So Cox goes around and starts putting all these, what they call the placards or advertisements around the country saying, come to my tailoring shop and I'll clean your clothes. I'll use this new scouring method. Well, Jennings, never one to back down from a fight, doesn't run away or try to get away from this guy. He moves his tailoring business right next to where Cox is on Nassau Street. And the two of them are going at it all the summer of 1821. And Cox finally starts to vandalize Jennings' shop, and he throws oil of vitriol, the acid, all over his gold leaf sign in the front of his building. And Jennings says, I had it. I'm bringing you to court. So November 29th, 1821, in the Marine Court in Lower Manhattan, Jennings has a suit against Cox. They're going back and forth during this trial, which was written up in the local papers. And Jennings, at a pivotal moment of the trial, stands up and says, look, and he holds up his framed letters of patent signed by John Quincy Adams and says, look, this is my invention. I own the rights and the royalties. Says, this guy's stealing it from me. Well, the all-white jury goes out, and they come back pretty quickly, and they find unanimously for Jennings, and they give him $50. And so I think that that case really sets the tone for the family to say, look, we are citizens of this country just like everybody else. We will not be denied our rights. And when we have our rights violated, we will go use the legal system of the U.S. just like any other citizen to make sure that we get restitution and that we're treated like everybody else. We are equal citizens. And so I think that's really implanted deeply with the family. And when you branch out from the father, Elizabeth learns quite a bit from her mother as well. Her mother was one of the founding members of a group called the Ladies Literary Society of New York City. And back in the 1820s and 30s, women were not able to partake in public life the way women are today. If they wanted to raise money or support a cause, they had to do it passively by, you know, just raising the money and then giving it to a mail-run organization so they could decide how to spend it. But these literary societies also have another uptake to them, in that women who were not really given an equal opportunity to go to school and learn how to read and write in those days, these groups of women learned to teach each other how to read and write. So that's why they call them literary societies. And they had meetings where women would stand up, they would learn how to write an essay, and they would read it to their fellow members and get feedback and talk about the issues. You know, what are the issues about slavery? What about our rights to vote? And one of the huge things that Elizabeth's mother's group and other African-American, even in the white literary societies, is they had petitions to stop slavery in the nation's capital. And these women went door to door, which was pretty dangerous in those times. I mean, if a woman was found after dusk out on the streets in New York City, she was arrested as a prostitute. Didn't matter who she was. And there's cases of very famous rich women is happening to accidentally and spending days in jail. And there was no habeas corpus. Nobody had to tell you who was there and how long they were going to be in jail. So by going out and doing these petitions, they were taking risks and they would go out in groups. And by 1836, millions of these petitions land in Congress. And Congress finally says, we've had it. We don't want any more of these. We get the message. So even without having a voice in politics, women were having their presence felt long before they had to vote. And one of the crowning moments of this group that Elizabeth's mother is part of, along with her two sisters, Matilda and Sarah, when Elizabeth's a very young girl, she ends up being the youngest in the family, is in 1837, they hold what they call a mental feast for the Colored American newspaper, which is the newspaper of record for African Americans. Few people know that the very first African-American newspapers started in New York City. So this mental feast, these women invite men in to hear all of different things that they're doing and working on. And of course, in these days, if a group of men and women got together and intermingled, it would have been considered scandalous, if not promiscuous and beyond the pale, as they used to say. So the men are in a cordoned off area, and they see various skits that they put on. And in one of the speeches, Elizabeth's mother gets up and she reads a short speech. It's about, 500 words. So, and it's called On the Improvement of the Mind. And if you read it, it reads as true today as it did almost 200 years ago. And it's all about how through education is how we will be able to improve ourselves and become equals. And this thing goes on for a good day. They raise a lot of money. And the following year, some of that money goes to a couple who are escaping through the Underground Railroad. And the couple turns out to be Frederick Douglass and his wife, Anna. And that's something I don't think that he ever forgot.
1: And when we come back, more of this remarkable story, the story of race trailblazer Elizabeth Jennings, here on Our American Story. 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
1: And we return to Our American Stories and the story of America's first freedom writer, Elizabeth Jennings, with author Jerry Mikarenda. When we last left off, Jerry was telling us about Elizabeth's family. Her father, Thomas L. Jennings, was the first African-American to hold a patent in 1821. Using the money he received from his patent, an early form of dry cleaning, he was able to buy freedom for his enslaved family. Elizabeth's mother, Elizabeth Cartwright, was also an important woman in her own right, being an important member in an organization that helped Frederick Douglass escape slavery. Let's get back to the story. Here again is Jerry Mikarenda.
20: The mother and father are setting a great example for their children. She herself decides, you know, I'm going to break the mold as well. And she decides to become a teacher at a time when it's mostly a male-dominated business. And also, she plays the organ. Now, church organists were mostly all male, and certainly choir leaders were all male. But she breaks the mold once again, and she becomes a choir leader for the Second Congregational Church over on 2nd Avenue, quite a long walk from where she lives. That all leads up to the incident on July 16th, 1854. During that time, the city was in the middle of a week-long heat wave. The shipyards were shut down. People were collapsing from what they call brain fever at the time. Horses were dying in the streets. Tempers were flaring. And here we have two young women rushing to get to church. They're already late. It's going to take too long to walk, and it's too hot, really, to walk the almost 2 miles to the 2nd Avenue Church. And they decide they're going to hail down a horse car, and they see one way in the distance. It's a four-mile-an-hour world back then, and if you could go 4 miles an hour in a horse car, you'd consider yourself pretty lucky. And so they're waiting and waiting. This car finally pulls up. It's a light green car. It probably carries about 24 passengers, but there's maybe only 10 people in there on an early, very hot Sunday. And they start to get on. They're about to sit down, and the conductor comes over and sees who they are and says, "You got to wait for the next car." And he's pointing out in the street, and they look and they don't see anything. And Elizabeth says, "Look, I'm just paraphrasing from what she said. We're in a hurry. I need to get to church. You know, we don't have time to keep waiting for other cars, what have you." And she looks around the car and she sees there are plenty of seats anyway. "But the next car is ready for your people." And she says, "I have no people." And the conductor then turns around to her and says, "You're waiting for the colored car. We are not going to ride in this car," basically. And so they go back and forth. And she says, "Well, look, I'm not getting off this car. I need to get to church. If you want me to wait for that car, I'm going to wait for it right here." So they're holding up the car. They won't get off. And the conductor's now starting to get really agitated. So there's kind of a standoff between the two young women and this conductor. The driver's there trying to hold his horses. Everybody in the car is starting to look at their watches and what have you. They're sitting there in this silence in the heat. And then finally, they see this car coming in the distance, just like they saw the last one. And when it gets close enough, there's a sign on the front of it that says, "Colored people allowed in this car." And Elizabeth yells over to them, "Is there room in your car?" And the driver says, "No, there's more room in your car, but there's no room here." So they then turn back to the conductor and say, "Well, you know, there's your answer. We can't get in that car. We need to get to where we're going." And the driver says to them, "You can go in. Sit down, but let me tell you something. Cause any trouble, act up, do anything like that, I'm throwing you right out of this car." And by this time, Elizabeth has it. Between the heat, the discrimination, and the annoyance of what's going on, she finally stands up to him and says, "I'm a respectable person. I was born and raised in New York. I have never been insulted while going to church." And he just charges right back and says, "Well, I was born in Ireland. I don't care where you were born. I'm throwing you out of this car now. You talk back to me, you're going out." So Elizabeth finally tells him, "Look, it makes no difference where a man was born. He's no better or worse for that, provided he behaves himself. But you're a no good for nothing imprudent fellow who insults genteel people on their way to church." And then he says, "All right, that's it. I'm throwing you out." She tells him not to lay a hand on her. And they actually get in a battle. Elizabeth grabs a hold of a window sash, and she's a pretty tough character. He's not able to pull her off. And so he yells for the driver to come and help him. So the driver ties up the horses, comes back. They both pull her off. And she's now at the top of the stairs of this horse car, which may be, you know, 3 or 4 feet above the ground level. And they throw her off. She's laying on the ground where her friend Sarah's already been pushed off. And Sarah is screaming, "Don't murder her. She's being murdered. Somebody help us." And finally, Elizabeth just laying there on a cobblestone. She's bleeding and bruised. And she finally stands up, and they're getting ready. They kind of clean their hands off and say, "Well, that's it. Goodbye." And Elizabeth just runs back onto the horse car. She's not going to be denied this ride. She's not going to be held back from where she wants to go. And the conductor's shocked, and he yells at her, "You'll sweat for this." The horse car takes off, and he's holding her there, pressed back against the wall, and tells the rider to lash the horses and run until you see a policeman or a police station. The car takes off recklessly up Walker Street, And of course, with these railed horse cars, you have to worry about them jumping the rail. They jump the rails. I mean, people get killed. So this is really reckless on the part of both the conductor and the driver. And they finally get to around Walker Street, and they see a policeman out on the street. They stop the car, and the policeman goes over and says, all right, what's the problem there? The conductor says, well, you know, this woman got on the car. You know, I don't think anybody really wanted it on here. And so the cop comes on, and he says, does anybody object to her being on this car? And nobody raises a hand. They're just looking down. You can tell people are hot and sweating. They just want to get to where they're going. Nobody complains. And finally, the policeman pushes her off, says, look, get off of this car. You don't belong on this car. And he starts poking her with his, I guess you would call it a billy club today. He finally pushes her off and says, look, don't cause any trouble. Don't think you can start. Don't go back and start a riot because we, you know, we'll find out who you are. And she says, I'll get redressed for this. And the policeman laughs. Well, do, you know, see what you can do. I doubt you'll be able to do anything. And she's dropped in the middle of nowhere on a Sunday on a deserted street where there is, I think, a place that sells coal. There's a lumber yard, a few other businesses that are now closed on a Sunday. But she finally gets home, and she's so badly beaten that she's really not able to do anything. And the whole African-American community is now enraged, like, oh, my, how could this happen to one of our best young professional people? People are saying, well, the church where she was supposed to be, they're going to hold a vigil for her on Monday night. But she's so beaten up, she can't even get out of bed. So she dictates a letter to her father explaining what happened in her own words. And the following night, her father goes to this church meeting, this vigil. He reads her letter to the standing room only crowd and says, look, what is it that we want out of this? And they said, first, we want this railroad to apologize for treating one of our upstanding young citizens as a criminal. Second, they should pay for her wounds because she's not going to be able to work now for quite a while. She's really beaten and battered. And third, we're tired of being treated as second-class citizens. We have the same rights as everybody else. We want our rights recognized to ride transit and get to work just like every other American. And so her father takes out ads and all these papers throughout New York and says, you know, we are going to fight this, and we're going to fight it for everybody. Not just, it's important that my daughter gets restitution, but it's more important that we get the right to ride public transportation settled once and for all. And so he's really serious about this. Like I said, he puts this out in a number of newspapers across the state, and they decide that they're going to have a lawsuit. The question is, who would take a lawsuit from an African-American woman against the powerful Third Avenue Railroad that in 1854 makes over $1 million in nickel fares? That's the real question that they have to answer next.
1: And you're listening to a heck of a story being told by Jerry Mikorenda. And it is the story of Elizabeth Jennings. And what a scene, what a showdown on that horse car between two men and two women. And two women dressed to go to church. Not exactly a wise move by the cops. They thought they were in the right, though. They thought they had the power, and they thought they had the law on their side, too. But Elizabeth's dad, well, he harnessed the power of the church, the power of the press. And when we come back, we're going to learn what happens next. The story of Elizabeth Jennings, the first freedom rider, here on Our American Story. 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
20: That is Culver, Erasmus Culver, a lawyer from upstate New York in Vermont, ardent abolitionist his whole life, won the Lemming slave case in New York City back in 1852, just a few years before. And I'm sure being on top of this situation, Thomas Jennings knew of him, knew of his law firm well, and he goes to Culver and they have discussions, and Culver tells him, well, look, I'm becoming a judge, so I'm not going to be able to take this case. And in all likelihood, Jennings probably couldn't even afford to have him take the case. But he does tell him, look, we just took on a new lawyer. He passed the bar in May, and we think he could do well with this case. This will be his first case, but we think he can win it. So they turn to a young Chester author, just graduated from law school, and now he is ready for his first case. Arthur then does something very interesting, and he takes advantage of the new court system in New York State. And back in 1847, New York State decided to redo its constitution. And part of that was creating what they called a unified court system, which meant the old circuit courts of a judge riding to town on a horse, setting up a table in the back of a saloon or in a barn and hearing different cases. That's all gone. New York State was now going to have a unified system where you went to courtrooms. You felt like you were actually before a justice rather than some friend or somebody who came by every once in a while. So you were now able to, in New York State, bring a case in any court you want to. And so very smartly, young Arthur decides, well, I'm not going to try this case in New York, Manhattan, where it happened. I'm going to bring it to the Supreme Court in the second district, which is Brooklyn. Of course, Brooklyn is a different city then. So he brings it there, and the trial date is set for February 22nd, 1855. And of course, we all know what February 22nd is. It's George Washington's birthday. But as George Washington's birthday, they still held courts, but it was a much more raucous celebration and time. So the family gets ready, they go to court, and of course, it being George Washington's birthday, there are celebrations going on all over the place. There are fife and drum bands, there are parades nonstop, people are shooting off cannons and fireworks and firearms. The balconies and the rotunda of the city hall are filled with people who are just stopping in, and they find out that there's this trial going on where a black woman is suing the powerful Third Avenue Railroad, and people gather around, and it's almost like watching a fight of David against Goliath. And so the rafters are filled with people and are watching this trial as it goes on. And so the trial gets underway, and the lawyers from the Third Avenue Railroad don't expect anything. They look at this as a slam dunk. And in fact, when the conductor and the driver get up, they plead no contest. They say, yeah, sorry, we did it. Probably shouldn't have. We didn't mean it. And the railroad then stands up and says, look, these charges should be dismissed. These men have free will. We have no control over them, and that's it. And the judge at this point is inclined to agree with them, and he's getting ready to hit his gavel, and all of a sudden, Arthur, who's a very tall and slender young man at the time, stands up and says, Your Honor, and he thrusts his arm into the air, way high into the air, and he's holding this big, heavy book. He says, Your Honor, I hold here the statutes from 1824, and they show that public conveyances, they are reliable and responsible for the actions of their employees. And Arthur gives the statutes to the judge, Rockwell, who then gives his orders to the jury. And basically he says that the company was liable for the actions of their agents, whether committed carelessly, negligently, or willfully or maliciously, that they were common carriers and as such bound to carry all respectable persons, that colored persons, if sober, well-behaved, and free of disease, had the same rights as others and could neither be excluded by any rules of the company, nor by force of violence. And in case of such expulsion or exclusion, the company was liable. And with those orders, the jury goes out. And just like her father, all those years before, the old white jury comes back and says, Elizabeth has won her case. And she asks for about $500, which is a lot of money back in those days. They decide, as they say, for peculiar reasons, to cut it down to $225. And the judge throws in another $25 to pay off Arthur's fees. And the place erupted. It was like end of a Super Bowl or World Series. People were just cheering. They couldn't believe that this happened. In fact, it was such a stunning victory that when Horace Greeley, the owner and editor at the Tribune, hears this, he actually takes the notes from his reporter and he writes the article. He calls it a wholesome verdict. And he says, from now on, African-Americans will be treated just like everybody else. They have the same rights as everybody else to ride any transportation in this state, whether it's a ferry, a steamboat, a horse car, an omnibus. So it's a stunning victory. And right away, a number of the railroads, there are something like a 9 of them, 5 of them say, yeah, we'll comply with this. But there are others who say, no, we'll fight it in court. We won't do this until you force us to do it. Elizabeth carries on with her mother and living in the city. She gets married. She goes on and teaches, gets involved in a number of activities with her church. And in 1875, Elizabeth started a women's missionary association at St. Philip's as a way to support churches in Haiti and Africa. So life goes on for Elizabeth and for Chester Arthur, who becomes head of the Custom House in New York City, and eventually is put on the ticket with Garfield as vice president. And when Garfield is assassinated, he takes over as president. She ends up dying of Bright's disease, same thing that Arthur did, by the way. She's buried over with the family in Cypress Hills, then forgotten. So, until now.
1: And you've been listening to the story of America's first freedom writer, Elizabeth Jennings, and the freedom fighter, her father, who took the powerful railroad company all the way to the Supreme Court in Brooklyn. And the Supreme Court is actually an appellate court in New York. The appellate court is the Supreme Court. That's New York. And by the way, a special thanks to Scott Levin for gathering the audio and the story, and to Monty Montgomery for producing the piece. And what a story about the rule of law, which we talk about a lot here. And by the way, not always was our rule of law fairly applied or administered. And in this case, indeed it was, with a whopping verdict back then. $250 was real money. And of course, legal fees were thrown in too. We all got to know who Chester A. Arthur is and was because he became president. But Elizabeth Jennings, well, she died unknown. And that's why we tell the stories we tell here at Our American Stories. Rule of law matters. It separates us from so many other countries around the world. And regrettably, the rule of law did not apply equally to all Americans. It had to be fought for Black Americans particularly. The story of Elizabeth Jennings, the first freedom rider, here on Our American Stories.

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2: 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In this story, you're about to meet someone you've probably heard of, but probably don't know. She set the world record for the fastest trip around the world in the year 1890, and she did it in just 72 days. We're talking about Nellie Bly. She wrote a book about her experiences, but in the life story of Nellie Bly, this was just a chapter in the middle. Nellie was born as Elizabeth Jane Cochran in Cochran's Mill, Pennsylvania. Her Irish immigrant family had been successful enough to have the town named after her father. Michael Cochran had 10 children with his first wife, and after she died, he remarried and had 5 more, including Nellie. When Michael died, he left no will protecting his second wife, or the then 6-year-old Nellie. The next years were rough. Nellie's mother married and then divorced an abusive alcoholic. Nellie went to school to become a teacher but couldn't afford tuition past the first semester. She spent the next few years working odd jobs around a boarding house, but her real break came when she read an exchange in the Pittsburgh Dispatch. An anxious father wrote in to ask Pittsburgh's most popular columnist what he should do about his 5 unmarried daughters. The columnist Erasmus Wilson wrote a reply titled, "What Girls Are Good For." According to Wilson, women belonged in the home as a working woman was surely a monstrosity. And he went further to suggest, possibly in jest, that Americans might just have to kill baby girls. Nellie was not amused. She wrote a fiery response under the pseudonym Lonely Orphan Girl. The paper's editor recognized a good thing when he saw it, so he took out an ad asking the mysterious writer to visit his office. When she did, George Madden offered her a job. And this was also when she took her pen name of Nellie Bly, after the Stephen Foster song. Nellie covered what the media ignored. She took a job in a factory and wrote a series of articles on the conditions facing poor working girls and women. In a twist straight out of Will Ferrell's Anchorman, the paper's editors saw this fearless investigator and decided she would be put to better use writing about fashion and flower shows for the women's pages. Nellie somehow talked her way out of this to become the paper's foreign correspondent in Mexico. There, she wrote about the everyday lives of Mexicans, but took a special interest in how the dictator Diaz had a habit of throwing journalists in prison. So naturally, the government threatened her with just that, unless she left. Back in Pittsburgh, the editors weren't going to let her wiggle out of the women's pages again. So Nellie did what you might expect.

0: She left her boss a note saying simply, "I'm off for New York. Look out for me. Bly." Nelly spent 6 months penniless trying to break into the New York scene. She finally got a meeting at Joseph Pulitzer's New York World. In the late 1880s, New York, one developing issue was the treatment of patients in the city's mental institutions. In what might have been an attempt to brush off this persistent little girl from Pennsylvania, the New York World's managing editor, John Cockerell, asked Nelly to write a piece on one of New York's major asylums. Well, Nelly was game. Actually, that might be a bit of an understatement. She stopped bathing and brushing her teeth. She found the most tattered clothes she could. She stayed awake all night, making faces at herself in the mirror, taking notes like, "Faraway expressions look crazy." Posing as a Cuban immigrant, Nelly Moreno, she checked into a boarding house and let loose her best crazy act. The staff and other residents bought it. So did the police, a judge, and several doctors at Bellevue Hospital's psych ward. Her impression was so good, in fact, that other newspapers at the time wrote articles about this so-called mysterious waif with the wild, hunted look in her eyes. Declaring Nellie Bly to be positively demented, the doctors sent her off to a women's lunatic asylum on Blackwell's Island. This was America's first municipal mental health hospital, opened in 1839. Others had reported on conditions in the asylum, including Charles Dickens, who described it as a very painful experience. But no journalist was as courageous or creative as Nellie Bly. From the inside, Nelly witnessed the plight of patients surrounded by oblivious doctors and orderlies who choked, beat, and harassed patients. Some weren't insane at all, just recent immigrant women who didn't speak English. Regarding the daily conditions of the committed women, Nelly wrote this, quote, "What accepting torture would produce insanity quicker than this treatment? Take a perfectly sane and healthy woman, shut her up, and make her sit from 6 a.m. to 8 p.m. on straight back benches. Do not allow her to talk or move during these hours. Give her no reading and let her know nothing of the world or its doings. Give her bad food and harsh treatment and see how long it will take to make her insane. 2 months would make her a mental and physical wreck." When the patients weren't kept in isolation, other so-called therapies weren't necessarily better. Quote, "My teeth chattered and my limbs were goose-fleshed with blue and cold. Suddenly I got, one after another, 3 buckets of water over my head, ice-cold water too, into my eyes, my ears, my nose, my mouth. I think I experienced the sensation of drowning as they dragged me, gasping, shivering, and quaking from the tub. For once, I did look insane." The funny thing is that as soon as Nelly entered the asylum, she largely dropped her insane act. But the staff only took that as a further confirmation of her craziness. After 10 days locked up, Nellie's paper sent a lawyer to get her out, and she went to work. Her first article ran just 2 days later. The doctors and others responsible hemmed and hawed, trying every line in the book to excuse the inexcusable. A grand jury launched its own investigation and asked Nelly to assist because presumably few of them wanted to experience the rancid food force-feeding experience firsthand. The story made waves across America, driving broad reforms in how asylums were run and patients were screened. Nelly went on to write several investigative and editorial series on the conditions in New York jails and corruption among legislators. By 1889, she wanted a change of pace. Inspired by a Jules Verne novel, Around the World in 80 Days, Nelly told her editor she wanted to have a try at just such an adventure. Her boss was intrigued, but the people with the checkbooks, less so. No one had attempted to make such a trip in so little time. Besides, she's an unchaperoned woman. When some of the newspaper management seized on that point, Nelly said, "Well, very well, start the man and I'll start the same day for some other newspaper and beat him." So Nelly got the green light. In addition to the dress she was wearing, Nelly packed a coat, several changes of underwear, a small bag of toiletries, and some banknotes and gold. As she later wrote, "It will be seen that if one is traveling simply for the sake of traveling and not for the purpose of impressing one's fellow passengers, the problem of baggage becomes a simple one. She departed Hoboken, New Jersey, and journeyed by ship, rail, horse, rickshaw, and burro. Along the way, she visited Jules Verne himself in France, stopped by a leper colony in China, and bought that monkey in Singapore. Thanks to telegraphs, submarine cables, she filed dispatches along the way in one of the great media publicity stunts of the era. She made it home in 72 days, 6 hours, 11 minutes, and 14 seconds, beating both the titular 80 days and her own target time of 75. Back in America, Nellie married and began working at her husband's business, the Ironclad Manufacturing Company, which made everything from milk cans to oil drums. She received patents for her new ideas of a milk container and stacking garbage cans. When the company went under because of her embezzling employees, Nellie went back to journalism. She died at age 57, as another fearless American innovator our words are inadequate to describe. Perhaps we should remember this remarkable woman not just by the fake insanity or her pet monkey, but by some words that launched her career. Here is some of her advice to that anxious father, wondering what to do about his poor, helpless daughters. Quote, "How many wealthy and great men could be pointed out who started in the depths? But where are the many women? Let a youth start as errand boy, and he will work his way up until he is one of the firm. Girls are just as smart, a great deal quicker to learn. Why, then, can't they do the same?" She continued, "Here would be a good field for believers in women's rights. Let them forgo their lecturing and writing and go to work. More work, less talk. Take some girls that have ability, procure for them situations, start them on their way, and by doing so, accomplish more than by years of talking." Nellie Bly, what a story, what a classic American story here on Our American Stories. 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
9: No verdict yet. I'm Lisa Lucera, Fox News. The jury in the Lindsey Clancy case is deadlocked after 6 days of deliberations. Defense attorney Kevin Reddington claims one juror is not following the court's instructions when it comes to reasonable doubt. He addressed trial judge William Sullivan in open court.
10: I suggest respectfully that the soft instruction that you gave them saying at the sidebar, can you listen to the law as I instruct you, does not focus on the issue. It is the question is not sufficient enough.
9: Plymouth County Assistant DA Jennifer Sprague disagrees.
11: I think what Your Honor has done by asking each juror if they're able to follow the law and then giving a general instruction on reasonable doubt is appropriate.
9: Clancy has admitted to killing her three young children in 2023. She claims she suffered from postpartum psychosis. Prosecutors say she knew what she was doing. An ICE officer charged with lying about the events leading up to a shooting of a Venezuelan man during the immigration crackdown in Minneapolis in January has turned himself into the authorities. That's according to the Associated Press.
12: The officer, Christian Castro, initially claimed the shooting was self-defense. The federal charges follow Castro's release from jail last week after Texas's governor refused to sign an extradition warrant to hand him over to Minnesota prosecutors, where the officer faces state charges. A federal civil rights investigation into the incident is also ongoing.
9: Fox's Jeff Manasso. Castro was the first federal immigration officer to be prosecuted by the Trump administration related to actions taken during what was called Operation Metro Surge. A Louisiana judge has issued a preliminary injunction against the NCAA, clearing the way for more than 40 athletes to play college sports this year. They had sued the NCAA to try to get a fifth year of eligibility under new rules. The decision comes a week after the SEC and other leagues announced potential punishments for any member schools that bring in former pros. 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
24: All right, I'm here. I was hearing myself, backing myself here. There we go. And I'm sitting in for Joe again tonight. 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
22: It's Joe Pags.
1: Oh, there we go. 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
24: Again, it's the Joe Pag Show. Sean Ryman sitting in for Joe. I'm half the morning show here at KTSA, Joe's flagship station in San Antonio, Texas. And as I was saying a minute ago, we have one different number just for tonight. It's our local number, so if you want to get through on the gig, 210-599-5555, 210-599-5555. Again, I was just mentioning the Lindsey Clancy trial, which this is my deep analysis. Now, I'm not a legal guy, not a legal expert. I've had some interactions with the legal system over the years. I'm not going to go into why that is. I was young once. I've watched a lot of Matlock. Okay, when I was a kid, I watched a lot of Perry Mason, a lot of Matlock. Okay, that's the extent of my legal expertise. So I'm breaking this down like the simple cave dweller that I am. And we had a juror that did not and we'll play some of this audio a little later on, did not understand, I guess, according to Kevin Reddington, what reasonable doubt is, or they were digging their heels in against reasonable doubt, whatever. Reddington wanted that juror kicked out or removed, and the judge refused to do that. They have since gone back to whatever their rooms or whether their hotel rooms, and tomorrow we'll come back to this. And again, we have Sam pulled some great audio from the judge talking about reasonable doubt. We'll play some of that. But again, that's where we are with the case itself. Okay, one juror, I guess, it probably is of the belief that is not in line with what the defense wants. And so it appeared, I saw Jonathan Turley on Fox earlier. He's a lot smarter than me, obviously. And he was saying it sounded like one of the jurors, that the one they had a problem with, is not good for the defense. And perhaps Mr. Reddington tried to get him removed. Boy, does that guy look like Barnaby Jones or what? I'm just saying, if I had a lawyer, I mean, that guy looks, he looks like he can barely sit up. I mean, he's an old guy. I mean, I know Trump's 80, it's all good, but God, man, if I'm going into a court of law and fighting for my life, I'm not sure I want Barnaby Jones sitting next to me looking like he needs some mashed pears or something. So anyway, so this guy, that's what actually happened today. Okay. Now, of the case itself, and I've been saying this, in the morning show with my brother Trey Ware, whom you also know, he sat in for Joe a couple of weeks ago, that this is a freak show. I did a Google search, and I know this isn't an old story, other people have, or a new story, or revelatory people have done this, but I did a Google search, Lindsey Clancy merch, and a whole crap load of Lindsey Clancy merch came up. Yeah, we have, no, I'm disgusting. Serious, Rob. I got a Kevin Reddington T-shirt. It's got his name repeated over and over again, with him superimposed in black and white over top of it, like with his fist in the air. Another T-shirt, "Stand in Peace for Lindsey." We have an embroidered blanket. "I Stand with Lindsey Clancy." Okay, and it's not like a little bit of merch. It's a lot of merch. It's like pages and pages. 93,000 results when I typed in Lindsey Clancy merch.
0: Oh my gosh.
24: Now, that's insane. The trial itself, the charges, what we're talking about here and what she did, which is not in dispute, is grotesque and dark enough. But I'm not really sure who the crazier person is. Is Lindsey Clancy nuts? Yes, absolutely she's nuts. The fact that she did this to her three children, we know the details. I'm not going to slog through that right now. But the fact that she did that is, she's nuts. The question is she criminally nuts or psychotically nuts, meaning she doesn't know what the hell's going on and she just had some kind of break because of the postpartum? But there's, in my opinion, you look at the evidence as we know it here in the media and what we've seen, my opinion is, well, no, obviously she was aware of what she was doing and she was aware it was wrong. I'm not trying to diminish this, but, that's the side of this case that I'm on. But that's one kind of nuts. Somebody actually going online and buying a Kevin Reddington T-shirt or "I Stand in Peace for Lindsey" or gathering outside the courthouse with their own child and squirting them in the face with a squirt gun to show, I guess, how empowering it is to, mess with your own kids. I don't get it. But that's a whole nother level of crazy, is the fact that there is a support base of people. That there are women standing out there and with their fists in the air in support of this woman as if what she did, and I'm just, this is the way I'm seeing it, not to be, you know, really dark, but kind of like the way abortion is characterized, it's empowering. She broke free of the shackles of postpartum depression. She broke free of a, you know, mental health community and policy that is flawed and is not working and not really helping people. And again, holy crap, that's really sick. Is it sicker, if you will, than what she did? No. Is it a sickness? Absolutely it is. And because this was my thought on this whole case. And I'm a true crime guy. I watch the ID channel. Why? Because most TV sucks. And so I end up watching that just by default. It's either that or the Hallmark channel. Sam, that's what I watch. My wife and I, we watch the Hallmark channel and the ID channel and baseball.
0: Yeah, sounds about right.
24: News.
0: I love Criminal Minds, you know.
24: Criminal Minds, you know, but Wives with Knives, you know, my wife is dangerous, you know, and so she can be somewhat dangerous. Yeah. And so I like watching the, you know, the Psycho Wives shows and stuff at like midnight on a Saturday night because that's how I'm kicking it, you know, I'm party animal. But that having been said, those are documentaries and I get it. It's a subgenre. It's, you know, true crime TV. But in a sense, the Lindsay Clancy case is none of my business. It's really none of, it's not anybody, it's not my, this is the business of the prosecution, the defense, the judge, the families, the people directly involved. My point being, it's become a TV show. It's now a stupid movement. It's a social media thing. It's political. Okay. And if you cannot, if you answer this question honestly, you have to say, if nobody knew about this case, would it be nearly as troubled as it has been? Absolutely not. If it was just a blurb, you know, in the local paper and it maybe got some coverage, but it wasn't a telenovela, a daily thing that we all check out and watch and hang out on and form opinions and choose a side. You're telling me it'd be this troubled, it'd take this long for them to come to a conclusion based upon just the evidence you and I see every day? And again, I'm just as guilty. I'm part of the TV show I'm watching. And part of it's my gig and what I do for a living, but I am watching it. You know, a lot of people are. And so there's two kinds of sick going on here. Her sickness, which I believe is criminal sickness, just my opinion, watching Matlock. But then there's the sickness that she is a folk hero to some. She is, you know, Gloria Steinem passed away. She is some kind of, and I'll get to feminism later on, but, you know, she's some, I don't know, some kind of feminist icon now in the battle against something about postpartum depression, which is a real thing. And I want to say the problem with these kinds of stories is that it has a double negative effect, okay? Not only does it elevate and make a hero out of people like Lindsay Clancy, which is just weird and sick, but it also now puts postpartum into a pop culture-y kind of lens, magnifying glass, where some people are going to say, well, yeah, if you got postpartum, you can do anything to your kids, and it's a disease, and you can't help yourself. But also there are people that are going to be like, oh, postpartum, here we go again. And so women who actually suffer from it and don't kill their kids, you know, are now going to have to cross an extra hurdle to say, well, yeah, for some people, well, yeah, it is real and I do suffer from it. So it's a freak show, man. Excuse me. There's my deep analysis, Sam. It's a freak show.
0: It really is. And it doesn't surprise me that there people are out there choosing a side. I don't know. Maybe it's just me, but I think people are doing this just for like YouTube views. Like, why would anyone agree with killing three children?
24: Oh, yeah. Yeah. Everybody's on that trip. Here I am outside the courthouse, you know, with my, right? with my t-shirt.
0: Right. It's so weird.
24: You know,
0: ew. Click the link in my bio.
24: Right. You know, it really is weird. I mean, and we're all part of it. You know, it's the genie ain't going back in the bottle. I mean, this is a part of our existences, but some people live for it. And if it means that much to you, if going viral or getting your video out there, what it means so much to you that you have to be on the Lindsay Clancy coalition or support community, you might need a therapist. You might have a couple of issues you need to
2: kick around with a mental health professional, you know, if you're wearing the shirt, might be something a little cray-cray about you. Just saying. So we'll talk some more about this. And again, Sam pulled some audio from the events of the day in the courthouse. We'll listen to that. JD did a press conference, did the first press conference since Caroline left. And I thought he handled it very well, what I was able to see of it. So we can talk about that a little later on. Also, yeah, I'm going to be talking about spicy McNuggets at chicken at McDonald's a little later on. I'm going to talk about McDonald's later on because I'm just like that. And again, we can take calls as we go through the show. But for tonight only on the Joe Pags Show, we have to use the local number that I can use. It's 210-599-5555, 210-599-5555. We'll take a break, and then we'll come back and listen to some of this audio from today so we can kind of finish up our discussion of what's going on in Massachusetts with this trial. It is Sean Reima, very proudly sitting in for the great Joe Pags on the Joe Pags Show.
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24: Joe Bagshell, Sean Rhyme in for Joe. Once again, Sean in for Joe. Pleasure to be back. Hanging out with Sam and Paulo. And we're talking largely today, obviously, about the Lindsey Clancy case, which is a freak show. Jurors have gone home or to their rooms or wherever they have them stashed away in Massachusetts for the day. And maybe we'll take a quick call here. Hang on. Let me play some of this audio from the judge, because we mentioned a little while ago we had a question about one of the jurors in reasonable doubt. And it's like a two-minute clip. I'm not going to play the whole thing, but let's just take a listen, if we could, to Judge William Sullivan and his instructions involving reasonable doubt.
10: Good afternoon, everyone. I just wanted to go over a couple of things this afternoon. First off, I want to remind you that you are required to follow my instructions on the law as I gave them to you. All right? I also want to, at this point, go over the instruction that I gave you about reasonable doubt. All right? And so, reasonable doubt. The burden is on the Commonwealth to prove beyond a reasonable doubt that the defendant is guilty of the charges made against her. What is proof beyond a reasonable doubt? Well, the term is often used and probably pretty well understood, though it's not easily defined. Proof beyond a reasonable doubt does not mean proof beyond all possible doubt, for everything in the lives of human beings is open to some possible or imaginary doubt. A charge is proof beyond a reasonable doubt. Let me just pause it
24: there for a second. So in other words, like, any doubt would be space aliens did it. Reasonable doubt is, well, would a reasonable person hear this and think, well, she probably thought about this a little bit beforehand, you know, when she's sending her husband out to the pharmacy and all that stuff. But the way he sounds like he's talking to little kids. And maybe I don't know, but I mean, maybe it's just Massachusetts snobbery just in general that all people from Massachusetts kind of sound like that to me. But yesterday when he was giving, you know, that long, a bunch of instructions, and you know, you're smart enough, you're good enough. I mean, I'm paraphrasing. You can do this. You're very smart, all of you. Just go back there and give it another try. You're good. You're good enough. You can do this. And just listening to him, that reasonable doubt means you have a doubt that's reasonable. Yeah, and I get it. He's got to be very precise. But I was reading a former prosecutor on Fox News
2: who, you know, normally when you have a mistrial, if that's the way it goes, normally when you have a mistrial, okay, it's great for the prosecution. Because it gives them another shot to kind of lay out all their evidence and maybe perfect a few things that didn't work as well for them in the first roundabout or round, you know, try at it or what have you. But in this case, the social media factor, and again, the fact that there is merch and there are supporters in the streets and there, it's become a feminist empowerment thing, okay, that factor makes a mistrial and having to go through this again a, you know, good for the defense. And certainly this whole carnival thing about this trial is good for the defense. Because he, in my opinion, the guy knows, Reddington knows that, you know, the evidence is pretty bad. You know, she didn't have a psychotic break or she was completely unaware of what the hell's going on. And that happens, but it's rare. What got me in this particular trial is when he started talking about the voices in her head. She only heard the one time, basically. It wasn't, forensic psychologist who was talking, who was saying that that's really bizarre. You normally people who are have schizophrenia or they're hearing voices, it's an ongoing thing. It's not a one-off, like just Darth Vader pops in your head and starts telling you to do stuff on a certain day. It's something you do. I've actually known people who have had to be on medication for that stuff, and it was something they had to live with. It wasn't just a one-off and, hey, send the husband to the pharmacy and do my evil bidding. Now, I don't know why she did it. I don't know, you know, as I said at the beginning of the show, she's obviously sick. She's obviously crazy. But all we have to deal with here is if she knew what she was doing and she pre-planned it. And we'll get into the feminist angle of this coming up next. Again, Sean Reima hanging out in the Joe Pag Show. Always an honor to be asked to do this gig, and hanging out with Sam and Polo is a lot of fun. So we'll take a little break. We'll be right back on the Joe Pag Show.
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2: And we're back. It is the Joe Pags Show. Once again, it's Sean Reimer sitting in from San Antonio, Texas. And it's always a pleasure to be asked to do the gig. It's a lot of fun, and I've been a fan of Joe's for a long, long time. So it's always a true honor to be able to sit behind this microphone, and especially today hanging out with Paulo and Sam and talking about the news of the day. And, you know, we got a lot to get to. JD did the press conference today and talked about Iran not being a war. We'll get to that stuff. Just a couple of things to tie up my thoughts here on Lindsey Clancy, which, you know, obviously we're going to be coming back and forth to throughout the gig. And we do have a local number today only if you want to get through. 210-599-5555, 210-599-5555. That's a local number here at KTSA where I am in San Antonio. It's just for today on the Joe Pags Show. If you look at this case, and you're a juror, I was thinking about this before we got to the break, and I think I've heard a couple of quote-unquote legal experts talk about this. And I was saying about, I was reading a former prosecutor was saying that, you know, a mistrial would be good for the defense in this case. It's usually the opposite. When you have to go through a whole nother trial, it's usually better for the prosecution. This time out, it would be better for the defense. And he said specifically because of the social media factor, in that that obviously is having an impact on this trial. So if I'm a juror on this particular, you know, case, I wonder what that must be like. In that, you know, that in the age of the internet and, you know, social media and all this stuff, you know, our lives are content. You know, people are going to find out who you are, and you know that people are going to find out probably, you know, what your vote was in this thing or what side of this thing you were on. They're going to know who you are. You run the risk of becoming a famous person and possibly not in a good way like everybody else. So you have to wonder how much that's playing on their mind. And it kind of goes back to what I was saying a few minutes ago about how different this case would play out in court if nobody knew about it, if it wasn't a TV show. if it wasn't all the rage, as they say. The other thought I had about this case, you know, and especially kind of segueing into talking about Gloria Steinem and feminism, it is interesting also how suddenly we're talking about women and women's issues, whereas over the past, you know, 10 years, and it's certainly gone into hyperdrive over the past couple of years, you know, when you're talking about women's rights, you're really talking about dudes' rights, right? with the whole trans trip, you know, we're talking about men wanting to play on women's and the WNBA, you know, where men can go as far as women's spaces. Do men have monthly cycles if they're trans? You know, you and I see at least one bearded dude in a dress every single stinking day, and the American left and, you know, what used to be the feminist left are screaming about dudes. They're screaming about the rights of men who live as women and who get to actually be women just because they say they're women. And that's all you hear. Women who come forward and say, hey, women deserve this, or women need this space, or hey, women have this biological reality, or women, you know, have fought for this, or women should be protected, or protect girls and women in sports. Oh my God, by the same people that are clamoring around Lindsey Clancy, they hate those women. And they try to shut them down and call them transphobes. Now all of a sudden with the Lindsey Clancy case, it's all about women. You know, it's just, it's, we live in such a surreal moment culturally and politically in this country. It really makes your head swim. And I was going to bring this up in regards to the passing of Gloria Steinem. I'm 58, I'm Gen X, so I remember, you know, growing up with her as sort of the face of feminism in the 60s, 70s, and 80s, and Miss Magazine and all that. And she was kind of the face of the feminism that I grew up with, okay? And frankly, I've always actually considered myself a feminist, in that I, whatever a woman, I as a man, whatever I want to try in life, I should be able to try it. As a woman, whatever you want to try in life, be able to go try it. Whatever you want to do, live your life. I'm a live your life guy. Just live your life. You only got one, you know. I mean, I'm a Christian. I believe in the afterlife. But as far as where we are in this one moment, hey, don't waste time. If I've learned anything in life, it's don't waste time. Go live your life. If you're a woman, I don't care. Do what you want to do. Live your life. Live your truth. And nobody should pay you less money or try to hold you back or say you're incapable. You do what you want to do, and society should support that. Not, doesn't mean you're going to get the outcome you want. But I've always, in fact, and frankly, I've always found women more interesting than men in many ways. And it's been really strange watching that brand of feminism morph into really what is a man's world. In that, when we're talking about women's rights now, we're talking largely about men's rights, where men can go if they identify as a woman. You know, I mean, we were talking last week about translactation rooms for dudes to go and pretend that they're feeding a child so that they can feel like a woman. But you're not. You're still a dude. And people like J.K. Rowling and other people who are actually, you know, in support of women, biological women, they're ridiculed and hated. Until Lindsey Clancy shows up and did what she did. Now the very same people can't shut up about women and postpartum and, oh, you're oppressed by everything. And holy crap, I actually heard somebody talking about, I forget who it was already, but somebody talking about how, you know, being married to a white guy is oppressive and women have to, you know, deal with being married to white guys because we just oppress people left and right. I probably oppressed three women but just driving in here today. I don't even know how I did it. It's just strange how the conversation and the dynamics of that conversation when it comes to gender stuff and biological realities and postpartum and all this stuff just gets so murky and confused and weird because everything is geared towards who you want to be in the moment to make yourself feel better. about yourself. Look at me. I'm a great women's rights champion because I don't think Lindsay Clancy should go to jail for what she did. Look at me. I'm such a bold and edgy person. I support dudes in women's bathrooms or dudes in women's sports or what have you. And it's really all the same ego trip. And if there's one thing social media did that's bad, and it's a reality, I'm on social media, you're on social media, we're on social media. What I do for a living, I got to be on social. I try to contain it to a certain extent, but it is a reality of our lives. But one thing social media did that was bad is, to a certain extent, it turned us all into a-holes. It made us all the center of our own universe. And people who live in that world, and I've known people, you've known people, their whole life is in social media.

0: big claim to life is I'm on the pro Lindsey Clancy side. What are you fighting for exactly? What exactly do you want to have happen? And I don't think they know. I don't think they thought that deeply about it. It's just the moment. It's the thing of the moment, man. Yeah, and that's another thing that is weird about this whole trial, because we aren't talking about a triple homicide trial, a case. We're talking about three dead kids. It's reality. It's not in dispute. She did it. And what? You have a side? You have a club you're going to join in regards to this? And your club is her club? And her side is your side? And somehow, because that says something, what? Something about you? What does it say about you? So anyway, I'm going to take a break from this for just a little bit, and then we'll come back to it. Again, I got a lot of audio I want to get to a little later on. So just a little bit of audio from JD. And there's one topic I'm going to bring up, and I do live in San Antonio, this is going to be like walking on some thin ice for me. Because the guy at the center of another story involving somebody, you know, being unpleasant for no real good reason, on stage especially, is a guy who was born and raised here by the name of Christopher Cross, who in Canada, at an amphitheater in Canada, said he apologized for the president being an a-hole, and, you know, hopefully in November we'll sort this stuff out, and you'll be able to buy our stop blank again, and we'll be able to buy your blank again. Failed to mention that they buy a lot more of our blank than we buy of theirs. But every time I bring up Christopher Cross, I get into trouble in San Antonio, and I'll explain that why that is also coming up in just a little bit. As far as other things I want to get to a little later on, we may play some audio from Marcus Coleman. I know you've heard a lot of this. This is the dad whose daughter was permanently disabled because of an illegal alien and was testifying before Jamie and Jayapal, or Pramila Jayapal, and really laid it down as far as folks who have lost people to illegal immigrants, illegal aliens who are in this country and shouldn't be on the streets and are doing all kinds of bad stuff. And when you're hearing from an angel family, a member of an angel family, that's when the reality hits. That's when you're, again, dealing with not a TV show, not just a fancy social media post, but someone's reality. And I think in general in our culture, what we need right now is more stinking reality. But you're not really seeing a lot of that out of Massachusetts and this Lindsey Clancy trial, or any whole number of issues that we deal with on a daily basis. We are going to take a break. It is the Joe Pag Show. Once again, Sean Rimas sitting in for Joe and proud to be here on the Joe Pag Show.
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6: I'm in for Joe tonight. Once again, it's always a pleasure to be here and hang out with y'all and talk about the news of the day and whatever else is floating through my brain. We are using a local number today, just today only, 210-599-5555. This is a really stupid story. It's got nothing to do with anything. It's not important, but I gotta address this. I'm 58 years of age, and I am JFK Jr.'s worst nightmare. I mean, I eat processed food. I love junk food. I like McDonald's. And we hit McDonald's maybe once we used to hit McDonald's like once a month. Now, that having been said, McDonald's is a lot, you know, like a lot of fast food places, the portions are dramatically smaller. The Big Mac is more a big slider. Portions are small. You know what I mean, Sam? I mean, it's not like a lot.
7: That's true.
6: I mean, when I was a kid, maybe I was smaller
7: and
6: the Big Mac looked bigger. It's more expensive.
7: Yeah, maybe.
6: But, you know, I like McDonald's once a month or so, you know. I don't mind it. You know, it's cool. Yesterday, they announced they're bringing back the spicy chicken nuggets, which are kind of like the McSpicy stuff, you know, for a limited time. Spicy nuggets at McDonald's. They were proudly announcing how they use a tempura batter and something called aged cayenne, which I didn't know people aged cayenne. I'm a junk food junkie, so I'm not a foodie. Does Ronald McDonald have like a cayenne cellar somewhere where he's got like bottles of cayenne and he's, you know what I mean? Almost ready.
7: Yeah. Artisan.
6: You know, so the spicy nuggets are back, but here in Texas, they're doing another one of these special meals where you get a special commemorative cup, and it's all Texas's great stuff. It's got a special bag it comes in. And my wife saw that, and, you know, my wife's a proud Hispanic woman from the west side of San Antonio. And she also has, you know, a little bit of OCD going. And she likes to collect stuff. And I'm still dealing with the Hello Kitty Godzilla Happy Meals.
7: Okay, oh,
6: they've been around now for several. People are making, grown-ass adults are making videos of themselves buying these. We go to McDonald's at least once a month. My kid is 25. I haven't bought a Happy Meal since he was 9. And right now, I'm buying 2 or 3 Happy Meals a day for my wife. Because they still have these there. It's very strange. It's like a rolling acid trip. They have these Hello Kitty dolls in the Happy Meals that are oddly dressed like characters from the Godzilla movies. So you got a Hello Kitty Ghidra. You got a Hello Kitty Mothra. There's like 12 of these.
7: You know all
6: boogers.
7: The names, of course.
6: I do, because it's my life right now, Sam. It's my life.
7: I'm so sorry.
6: And, you know, like, we've actually determined which McDonald's in my neighborhood where they don't care. You know, these kiosk McDonald's where there's barely any human element anymore, you know, and they don't care. Yeah. And you'll buy 2 Happy Meals, and it's both the same one. It's 2 Ghidras. And my wife gets upset. There's another McDonald's that's a little more old school, has like human beings working it. And they'll actually give you, if you get 2 Happy Meals, there's 2 different little Hello Kitty toys in it. But point being, this has been my life for the past month, is buying Happy Meals. Because my wife is collecting, and my daughters, they're collecting these little dolls. And so, you know, probably a third of my income is going to McDonald's right now for Happy Meals for grown-ass adults. And so I hear about the collector cups with the Texas thing and the spicy nuggets, and I'm like, well, there goes another month of my life. Now I got to get 7 of these damn things. Now I'm going to be hitting the McDonald's now because it's overlapping with the Hello Kitty thing. So my life is going to, I have eaten more McDonald's over the past month than I had previous, and I like previous 20 years. And they're all Happy Meal stuff, so it's like a little tiny fries. It's like apple slices. You know, it's like a little tiny little burger.
7: It's gotta be a little healthy.
6: It's kid stuff, you know? And we're grown adults, so it's a brilliant marketing campaign. Gotta take a break. That's the first hour of the Joe Pags Show. It's Sean Reimer in for Joe. We'll be back in a few minutes, and we'll talk some more to you on the Joe Pags Show.
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15: They'll try again in the morning. I'm Lisa Lucera, Fox News. The jury in the Lindsey Clancy trial in Massachusetts failed to come to a decision after 6 days of deliberations. Defense attorney Kevin Reddington blames one juror he says is not following the court's instructions.
16: My motion is to remove this juror that refuses to listen to your instruction on reasonable doubt.
15: Plymouth County Assistant DA Jennifer Sprague disagrees.
17: We have the note from the jury. There's no way to determine what the deliberations are, who's correct, who's incorrect, nor should we.
15: Lindsey Clancy has admitted to killing her three young children in 2023. The jury is trying to determine if she should be held criminally responsible. The Trump administration again asking the Supreme Court to let it move ahead with restrictions on mail ballots before the midterm elections in November, even as legal wrangling over the president's executive order continues. In lower courts. The appeal comes after a federal judge in Boston blocked the president's executive order for now. The Missouri Supreme Court has blocked a new congressional district map backed by President Trump, even though it was used in the state's primaries last month.
18: Missouri's high court says the new voting map passed by the Republican-led state legislature needs to be approved by voters. Last December, opponents submitted over 300,000 petition signatures calling for the map to be voted on in a referendum. But Republican Secretary of State Denny Hoskins waited till the August primaries to reject the petition. He said the referendum process can't be used for congressional redistricting. Yet the court ruled the petition was legal, and the state has to go to its old map for the upcoming midterms.
15: Fox's Jill Nadeau. President Trump calling the decision by the Missouri Supreme Court to block the new congressional maps unconstitutional and ridiculous. 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
6: Actually, it's Sean Reima out of San Antonio, Texas, subbing for the great Joe Pags tonight. And for tonight only, we have a different phone number. It's a local number we have to use. I'm out of KTSA in San Antonio. I do a half of a morning show here, and we have to use the local number just today, 210-599-5555, 210-599-5555, hanging out with Sam and Polo. And I want to just talk about Iran for a little bit. J.D. Vance, your vice president, and a good-looking man, did the press conference today. This is the first press conference since Caroline Leavitt left. Which makes me sad because I thought she was amazing. And first off, he talked about, you know, people making fat jokes and how. Yeah, I think what he said, if you want to lose weight, listen to what RFK Jr. tells you. If you want to gain weight, listen to what I tell you. And he said RFK Jr., whom, again, I would be his worst nightmare, has instructed JD to eat lots of protein and sauerkraut. Oh, boy, that sounds like fun. So JD's eating a lot of sauerkraut, but he was talking about Iran. He was asked about it, and it's kind of a lengthy cut. It's like 2 minutes, but I want to sit and listen to this for most of it at least, because we're, you know, Iran, what's going on here? Mike Huckabee, the ambassador to Israel, our ambassador to Israel, said today that he's talking to the Jerusalem Post, that Donald Trump, President Trump, has grown increasingly frustrated with Tehran's refusal to change course despite kicking their asses, essentially, from a military standpoint, economically. In fact, Huckabee said the Iranians are now after two kicks of the mule, and they still don't seem to get it. They're not going to have a nuclear weapon. They're not going to get to enrich uranium, and it may take a third kick of the mule at some point. Donald Trump, again, yesterday he had this press conference with some of these travel executives. He was asked, he did quite a lengthy press conference yesterday and was asked about it and said they're mostly done militarily. Obviously, they have some missile launching sites, which we've been bombing the crap out of. They're still lobbing drones here and there, trying to take out ships in the strait, mine the strait. He was talking yesterday about how they have missiles that drop drones or drop mines, actually. We feel they're working with Russia on these really, really, really, really fast missiles. So obviously the military part is not concluded, but JD was asked about Iran, and just a preview this. The big takeaway is Iran is not. They're asked when is the war going to end? Is it going to end? And I'll play the audio. But he says basically it's not a war. Paul, let's go ahead and take a listen to J.D. Vance from earlier today.
0: Secondly, in terms of the war and the timeline, given this administration has put timelines out there before, what you just said about no negotiations happening with Iran, will this war be over by the time of the midterm elections?
1: Well, Caitlin, again, I wouldn't call it a war. Right now, there is no active shooting. I recognize there have been places where this has flared up. Major combat operations, again, major combat operations lasted for about 6 weeks. And since then, we destroyed, of course, their nuclear facilities with Midnight Hammer. With Epic Fury, we destroyed their defense industrial base for producing weapons and also a lot of their conventional military. And then we made it harder for them to rebuild that nuclear program. But when you ask, when will this end? You're asking me a question like, when will the Iranians stop shooting at ships? I think the reality is, I don't know the answer to that question. You would have to ask the Iranians. When will the Iranians shooting at ships stop having an effect on world energy markets? And the answer is, it has less effect day by day. So what we're going to do is not depend on the Iranians behaving responsibly or negotiating in good faith. What we're going to do is use the tools that we have at our disposal to ensure that the American people, one, never have to deal with the threat of an Iranian nuclear program, and two, that world energy markets are properly supplied.
0: But so it's up to the Iranians when this war ends?
1: Well, if the Iranians keep on, but Caitlin, if the Iranians keep on shooting at commercial ships, again, we have, I think, responsibility, but certainly we're the only ones with the capability to ensure that the Iranians are not destroying world energy markets. And our attitude is we're not going to set an artificial timeline because let's just say, hypothetically, let's say I told you 3 months. Let's say I told you 3 days, okay? And then the Iranians start blowing up oil and gas ships, and the United States is the only country with the capability to ensure that those oil and gas ships get to market. Well, right, what I would say is it would be irresponsible.
6: We kind of get where he's going with this. In other words, it's really kind of going to be hard to come up with a static end to this where you could say, okay, it's all done now. And even Trump said that yesterday, that we're going to have to, we can see everything they do. If they go to the bathroom, we can see them. With Iran, it feels like, you know, since this began in February, that, you know, we would go through these endless cycles of thinking, okay, here's the battle royale. Now it's going to be done. Now we got another agreement. Now they're going to crap all over that because they're religious nuts and they don't really have any desire to agree to anything. Now more military stuff. Then we have the economic mission, if you will, or operation, which seems to be the most effective to strangle them economically, which seems to be successful or succeeding. Scott Bessent seems to feel pretty good about all that. And it makes sense. But I don't think we're going to get any kind of actual conclusion. We were talking about this on the morning show. I'm half of a morning show team here in San Antonio, Ware and Rima. My brother Trey Ware was on for a few days there for Joe a couple of weeks ago, and he was talking about that, you know, at some point, maybe before the midterms, you do declare it's over or mission accomplished in some way. I don't know. Maybe the worst thing you can do is go on the radio as a talk show host and not have a powerful and definite opinion on something. But when it comes to Iran, I really don't know. Certainly the mission is accomplished as far as knocking their nuclear program back a few decades. Certainly the mission is accomplished in that you've destroyed most of the government and the military and all of the Navy, or most of the Navy, and they're not what they were a handful of months ago and had been for half a century when nobody else bothered to do anything. And in fact, you had one guy selling them, you know, sending them cash. Large amounts of cash. Certainly they're not what they were, but I think if we're looking for some big dramatic ending, I don't think it's going to happen. Now, very obviously, as far as the drones and hit lobbing stuff in the Jordan and all the stuff that's been going on over the past week, it would seem obvious to me, and again, you know, I'm less of a military analyst than I am a legal analyst, but just my simple cave dweller brain, obviously whomever is running things in Iran wants this to continue into the midterms because they believe it'll have an impact on the midterms. because they want Trump's agenda gone, essentially. And so I would think they're going to keep on until the midterms. Trump said yesterday he doesn't care about the midterms, that he's not running, but he really kind of is. They're running against him. You know, when you talk about Tallarica or any of these weirdos, they're all running against Trump. He's going to Alaska. He's going on a tour to stump for some candidates. He obviously knows that it's really all about him come the midterms. Is it about socialism and is Sharia law creeping across the country and all that weird crap? Yeah, it certainly is. But it's largely about Trump. And it's largely about stopping Trump. And certainly whoever they are in Iran, who is lobbying stuff and still active in this engagement, they want things to go badly for Trump-endorsed candidates and for Trump himself in the midterms. So obviously, in my opinion, they're going to keep doing whatever they can. So I agree with JD that it's not really, quote-unquote, a war that's going to have a conclusion. But that doesn't mean I have any real sense of, you know, what the plan is, or, you know, are you just going to keep draining them economically until they just can't do anything? I don't know. But I think it no matter what Trump does, if he declares an end to it, or, you know, tries to have a big conclusionary, event about this or statement about this, okay, he'll be accused of running from it and failing. I guess maybe the people of Iran who, you know, are still under the boot and still being murdered left and right for showing any kind of opposition or anything. If he continues on and the military operations continue on going into the midterms, well, he's going to be called, well, so you don't have a plan, so you're still mired there. And, you know, what do we do? How are we getting out of this? Going to be 20 years? So no matter what he does, my partner had said that this morning, and I agree, no matter what he does, it's going to be criticized, and the Iranians know it, or whomever they are who are there still doing stuff. So, you know, I wish I had a fancy-schmancy opinion on this that would, you know, that would clarify any thoughts as to what's going to happen, but I really don't know. I believe that Trump knows, and, you know, and they know, and they have an angle on this that I don't. But it sure feels like we're kind of still stuck in something, some kind of back and forth, and how long that economic pressure is going to take to bring this to some kind of conclusion. And there may never be. This just may be an ongoing thing that we have to continuously monitor them. And, you know, if they look like they're trying to bust into a cave and do something from a nuclear standpoint, we bomb the crap out of them. There may not be any big conclusion, which may not be a great thing for Trump in the long run. I don't know. We'll see. Again, we're hanging out with Sam and Polo. And Sam, just so you know, I got to mention this, and this has been true for the past 13 years, that whenever I'm doing a show, like my wife sends me notes, she texts me notes.
2: Aw, so that's awesome.
6: She said, if you bring up the feminism thing again, make sure you ask Sam what she thinks. I got a note here from my wife. Careful talking over Sam.
2: Aw. Thank you, Syria.
6: You guys got to meet. I don't think you guys have met yet. Doing good, not but yet. Includes Sam. So, okay, so just I'm giving you my notes here.
2: Well,
6: that I've already
2: you.
6: Received.
2: I'm here.
6: So we'll come back around to some of the stuff I was talking about in the first hour. The Christopher Cross thing I'll talk about next. And there is nothing dumber to me than a wealthy celebrity, famous person. We talked about Bruce Springsteen and his screeds and sermonizing from the stage, and, you know, watching. There's really especially nothing worse, and I'm going to say it, than an old fart, rich and famous baby boomer, and their tired politics about corporate greed, and, you know, we got to fight the man and all that crap. And so I got to talk about Christopher Cross when we get back. Again, I'm always on thin ice to a certain extent when I bring up Christopher Cross. Living in San Antonio because this is his hometown. He's from here. And I'll tell you what my initial experience of Christopher Cross was as far as my illustrious you know, radio career coming up in a few minutes. Again, it's Sean Ryman sitting in for Joe Pags. It's always a pleasure. The phone line just for tonight is 210-599-5555. If you have any thoughts about my what I was saying about Iran, about the Lindsey Clancy case, give us a call as we proceed through the show. I got up at 3 in the morning to do a morning show, so I'll probably get more ridiculous as the program continues, and we'll talk to more of you guys on the phone. On the Joe Pags Show, we'll take a break at Sean on the Joe Pags Show.
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12: John Reimer in for Joe once again today. He'll be back tomorrow, and we're using a local phone number just for tonight, 210-599-5555, hanging out with Sam and Polo. And I keep trying to get to Christopher Cross and make fun of him, but then we had this conversation about AI just a few minutes ago, and you got some automakers that are concerned about Chinese-connected cars still in America with connected software. So the Chinese are spying on your ass when you're just driving down to the HEB, you know what I mean?
13: Oh, so bad, right?
12: It is bad, but then we started talking about artificial intelligence and how it's just a part of our lives already. Elon was talking at this G20 virtual thing, was talking about how over the next 10 years, 1 billion humanoid robots, which, you know, really robot evolution is about the marriage between AI and robotics. In other words, thinking robots will outproduce all of humanity in 10 years. Ooh. And we were talking about how weird it is that AI really is not, it's unavoidable. It's like social media was in its day, like True. The internet. And you use it a lot in your job. I use it in my job. My wife mm-hmm. uses it in her job. And I'm still like that old fart who, the get off my lawn guy technologically, that I'm not going to talk to it. I'm not going to, my wife talks on it. AI, you know, I need information. I'm not going to talk to it. You know, and everybody says the same thing. You will.
13: You will. You definitely will. I mean, it gets to a point where it's just easier to just be like, yeah, let me just search this on ChatGPT or Grok. I mean, it used to be like, just Google it. Well, Google has an AI now too, Gemini.
12: And now, you know, and I use it a lot in my writing stuff and for imagery, you know, and I use it for prep. But I really haven't gotten to the point where I've got it on speaker and I'm talking to it. Because again, I'm sort of an old fart at this point, or I'm embracing my inner old fart. Let's put it that way.
13: Okay.
12: And I just feel
13: a little too much of the farts. Sauerkraut.
12: I'm sorry.
13: I
12: Oh, sauerkraut. I'm still like hesitant to talk to it on speaker. Like that makes me feel weird.
13: Right.
12: My wife does it all day long.
13: It's weird. I mean, I do it too, but it's like I'm giving it directions or I'm like, hey, I have this project and I need this because I just can't type that fast. But you start talking to it like a friend.
12: Well, I mean, I felt weird. I told you off air. I felt weird the first time I found myself thanking AI for something like, hey, wow, thanks. That's perfect. I'm like, what the hell? I just thanked a toaster oven. Well, you were saying you need to because, you know, when the robots take over and it's Blade Runner time or The Matrix, you know, or the Heinlein novel comes true and
13: it starts
12: the Terminator, it remembers everything. So it will remember
13: it
12: me
13: will.
12: Being rude to it and drop my ass down a manhole or something. You know what I mean?
13: Yeah, it's going to remember those little thank yous. Absolutely. I totally agree. Because
12: it doesn't forget anything. So if I'm rude to AI... Right. Someday I'll be at a convenience store getting a soda. It'll drop strychnine in my Big Red. And that'll be it for me.
13: Yeah.
12: Holy crap. It's such a weird world right now. A brave new weird world, so to speak.
13: It is.
12: And, you know, and I never thought in my lifetime, I'm Gen X, you know, grew up during the 80s and 70s, mostly 80s, 90s. And science fiction of that era was always off, you know, as far as the time frame of when they said stuff was going to happen.
13: Right.
12: You know what I mean? It was either thousands of years in the future or 6 months from now. It just never felt right.
13: Right. It's here.
12: You know,
13: it's
12: like Soylent Green with Charlton Heston takes place in 1997. You know what I mean? So I just never thought I'd live to see an era where we're talking about proving space aliens actually exist. And freaking robots everywhere. You know what I mean? Rope talking to Hal, talking to computer programs like a person. There's going to be a robots rights movement someday, I bet you.
13: Oh, you know it. And the robots
12: rights
13: are going to write
12: AI. It's going to go sentient, and they're going to start demanding their damn rights. The robots. All right. We'll take a break. Sean Reimer in for Joe Pags on The Joe Pags Show.
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12: Hanging out and talking about the news, talking about whatever's creeping through my brain and seeing what you think about stuff. And again, we have a local number we're using just for tonight here out of San Antonio. I'm at Joe's flagship station, KTSA, in San Antonio, where I'm a part of a morning show team here. 210-599-5555. And I do want to take a call quickly, and then we'll see what Jackie has to say. We've been talking a lot about AI, and we talked a lot about Lindsey Clancy, and we'll get back to that case. And also Iran. Here's Jackie. Jackie, how are you?
0: How y'all doing?
12: Pretty good. What's on your brain? What are you thinking?
0: Well, you brought up AI, so I just want to confess. Like, I got Alexa Plus, and I do talk to her a little bit more than maybe I should, but don't judge me for that.
12: I don't judge you. I'm just...
0: I know, but she carries on conversations. It's like, it's crazy, but it's fun. It's fun, but... It's creepy and it's fun. Okay, so what I was going to say about the Lindsey Clancy trial, I personally think the jury's been given too many choices, and I think that's why they cannot come to a consensus. That's my opinion on that.
12: You mean as far as...
0: they've been given too many choices.
12: Psychotic, but guilty,
0: manslaughter,
12: right.
0: Like... And you're going to split that up by 12 people? Come on.
12: Right.
0: You know what I mean? And, like, all the women on the trial and on the jury.
12: Jackie, I appreciate the call. I think it's really just gotten infected by social media and just what our culture is right now as far as who we revere, who we lift up, who we make merch for. And I'll cross back around to Lindsey Clancy here in a little bit. I wanted to bring up, just very quickly, Christopher Cross was on stage. You know, Canada, Canada, we're in a war with them, right? That's what they're saying, an economic war. And I love it when Trump talks about Canada. And he was talking about Canada yesterday. They need us more than we need them. We don't need them. We got oil. We got Venezuelan oil. We got all lots of big, beautiful barrels of oil. We don't need Canada for nothing. And really, what have we ever gotten from Canada, you know, beyond some farming equipment, some oil, Molson and William Shatner, you know, very little. They buy a lot of our crap. I keep hearing different numbers. They buy between, 75 and 95% of all their crap from us. We don't need them, especially for energy. Certainly we don't. But again, if you're one of the cool kids or you're an old fart baby boomer who's still fighting the man, okay, you have to be on the side of Canada. Whether on any given day you give a crap about Canada or not, but because Canada is in an economic tariff war with Donald Trump, you have to be pro-Canada. And Christopher Cross, you remember him? My statement, my question kind of describes to you how I feel about Christopher Cross in general. And again, I'm kind of in a weird territory because he's from San Antonio. But my first exposure to Christopher Cross is when I started my career. Sam, I don't know how your dad started. My generation, it's like all of us had to pay our dues in what was then called adult contemporary music.
13: Oh,
12: which was light rock.
13: Yeah.
12: Yeah, we all, like we all did. Joe did, I did, you know, you got to do your time playing Michael Bolton in the early 90s.
13: Right.
12: And having to sound excited about, you know, okay, it's a better variety of the 60s, 70s, 80s, 90s, and today. Baby,
13: right.
12: I'm a want you with bread. You know, we all had to do it. And play that light rock crap and act excited about it because we wanted to be in radio. I always wanted to do talk radio. From the moment I cracked a mic, I wanted to do talk radio, but I had to, you know, I've never been a big music head. And so when I started, you know, I'm playing Christopher Cross. If you get caught between the moon and New York City. Oh boy, here's Arthur's theme. Oh boy. You know, and act like Ride Like the Wind is actually an ass-kicking song. Like, you have to pretend that's an ass-kicking song. Oh boy, Ride Like the Wind. So I don't have the essential Christopher Cross in my CD collection. And yes, I do have a CD collection. It's crap I had to play 30 odd years ago when I was starting my career. But he's in Canada. He's at an amphitheater in Canada and he's doing a show. and he apologizes to the Canadians that it's in Toronto. He's at the RBC Amphitheater, whatever the hell that is. I want to tell you how much, I can't do a Christopher Cross imitation because I've never heard the man's voice beyond, you know, if you get caught, but you know, that crap. I want to tell you how much we love your country and appreciate your country very much. And I'm just very sorry and embarrassed that we have an a-hole for president. But don't give up on us. We have an election coming and we're going to do our best to fix it. And then we'll be buying all your blank again, and you'll be buying all our blank again. And then he's going to toss in, we can be victims of corporate greed together. Christopher Cross, who every time Ride Like the Wind plays at Walmart and the electronics department, you know, he probably gets a check in the mail. He's doing all right off his musical efforts. If you're being paid to play in Canada, you're not exactly a victim of corporate greed, Chris. You're actually a beneficiary of corporate greed. Corporate greed is actually doing quite well by you. You're getting your royalty checks. You're getting all your stuff. You're doing shows. You made a lot of money off, you know, one Dudley Moore movie. Clooney in Venice running his mouth about, you know, we don't have competent people running our government. And then he starts going off on decency. Again, not to turn, you know, serious all of a sudden, but next week you're going to be hearing people. It's the first year anniversary of Charlie Kirk's assassination. And to sit and listen to George Clooney preach to me about decency from Venice at a film festival of some kind, when it's his side of the room that makes death jokes about Charlie Kirk and death jokes about Donald Trump and anybody they disagree with, they want them to die and they want horrible things to happen to them. And everybody's a Nazi and everybody's a white supremacist or a phobe or this or that. Don't be preaching to me about decency, man. And again, if you've made a decent living off of corporate American capitalism like Christopher Cross has, the cheapest, easiest thing you can do that requires absolutely nothing of you, just like Bruce Stinking Springsteen, is complain about the president in another country. I know it's sort of like another country, but it sort of is. It's Canada. It is actually another country. Like the easiest thing you can do, like Rosie Stupid O'Donnell, the easiest thing any of these people can do who are our own version of royalty here in America are celebrities. They are our, if you will, royal class. And they live very, very well. And they don't really have to risk anything in life. You know, everything. They got teams of people who do everything for them. They got no worries. Life's good. The easiest thing is to be a rich celebrity in America, even if you're

0: brought up the idea that, well, you could have a doubt that space aliens, in fact, killed those kids and not Lacey Clancy, and that's your doubt. But that's not a reasonable doubt. And the standard here is you should have, if you have a reasonable doubt, like the evidence you're seeing, what's being presented to you, anybody who would look at this would have the same issue that maybe you have in a timeline or a piece of evidence. Reasonable doubt. And it's kind of interesting to listen to that guy talk because of the New England accent and the thick accent. And like yesterday when he was talking to the jury, and you're smart enough, you're good enough, you can do this, get back in there and do it. It was kind of the same weird trip when he was talking about reasonable doubt. And reasonable doubt is when you have a doubt that is reasonable. I'm not trying the accent anymore. It's too late in the day.
1: You tried.
0: I tried. I can't do it. But I just think this whole case is screwed up because of the attention. And again, I'd mentioned this idea that I think a former prosecutor was being interviewed on Fox News had said that, you know, a mistrial would actually be good for the defense in this case, where usually it's the opposite, merely because of the social media factor, and that there is a public scrutiny on this and a public reaction to it. And again, as I mentioned, merch being sold, that it works towards the defense's case. And I sort of see that because you've got legions of people now who are wearing Lacey Clancy t-shirts, and it's all about women being strong against a broken mental health system and the oppression of child rearing and marriage and all that happy crap. And we'll take a break and we'll come back and kind of get back to that angle of it and see what you think. Also, Maria Barta, I always get her name mixed up when I try to say it. It's so many syllables. Baratomomo, Romo, Baratoromo.
1: Bartiromo.
0: Bartiromo. I always have a problem with that. She's
1: too
0: gone
1: Italian.
0: It's very Italian, very paisan, but I could never get all the syllables out. But she's leaving. And Sam, you were saying we don't know why. I don't think nothing has been established as far as why she's leaving. And she did the Sunday morning show for years and years. Mm-hmm. I think it's Financial Futures. I'm usually unconscious when that show is on the weekends, but she's been there for a long, long time. And there's no establishment as to why she's left, but you're already seeing news sources saying, or trying to characterize it as something negative, or you got fired.
1: Oh,
0: which
1: yeah.
0: You have no validation for any of that at this point, right? So,
1: right. I'm seeing a lot of sources that are saying, oh, she's out, or Fox News ousted her, but there's no official statement from her or from Fox News, just that they've separated and we'll learn more. But yeah, of course they're trying to spin it.
0: Well, yeah, absolutely, because Fox is, you know, they're white supremacists and evil and racist and horrible. And so anything you can spin into a negative, the rest of the media are going to do. So if we hear anything about that and the updates on why she left, we'll bring that to you. Also, Elliot Page says she is not getting any more roles, even though, you know, the big success of The Odyssey. And I don't do pronouns. She says it's because of the trans trip, so we may talk about that. A day without Elliot Page is just like a day without sunshine in talk radio. And, you know, since she transitioned, she looks like something out of Middle Earth. It's just, I don't know. So we may trans out a little bit more later on the show. There you go. We'll take a break again. It's Sean Reimer sitting in for the great Joe Pags tonight. It's always my pleasure to be asked to do this gig. It's a great honor. I've been a fan of Joe's for over 20 years, and I really appreciate just being here and hanging out with y'all. Again, it's a local number for tonight only if you want to call us up and respond to anything that's tumbling out of my mouth, 210-599-5555. Again, it's Sean on the Joe Pags Show.
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7: And Sam, and talking to you. And we were talking, first off, yeah, I was telling you guys off the air that, you know, I always have problems with Bartiromo, who's left Fox
8: right.
7: News.
8: Right.
9: Use it. Excuse you. Tell you.
7: You said, what did you say? It
9: was Bart Tony Simpson Romo and Bart Romo. Simpson.
7: Right. I always have trouble with that's a lot of syllables. It's for some reason, it's always, I've been watching her for years, but I always have trouble. And I was kind of cracking you guys up. So I'm like, here I am on a national show. Maria Bartiromo. Bartolomo.
8: So close, you know.
7: So close, okay. And yet so far. And so now we got the Bart Simpson, Tony Romo thing to kind of keep in my mind. So we don't know why she's leaving, but anyway. And but this, I was telling you, because you said I have trouble with Italian words, and I actually, my wife is Hispanic and here in San Antonio, born and raised in San Antonio, though, you know. And everybody knows Spanish here, and I don't know Spanish.
8: True.
7: I know a few dirty words from the West Side that I've heard my wife say.
8: Watch
7: it. She kind of goes in and out. I'm not going to say them on the air. I won't repeat them, but I know some filthy language in Spanish, but I've always wanted to learn another language because I feel intellectually it's a very healthy thing to do.
8: Okay.
7: For your brain.
8: Not for everyone.
7: To learn how to speak another language, but I didn't want to be just boring, I guess, and learn Spanish because everybody speaks Spanish. So I was like, Italian has like an 80% crossover. Or 70% crossover. So if you could speak Italian, a lot of people who speak Spanish speakers can understand what you're saying.
8: Both romantic languages. It could go the other way too, right? You know, you can learn Spanish, useful, helpful in San Antonio.
9: I was going to go in a different direction.
7: It would help me out. What's that?
9: I was going to go in a different direction and suggest maybe you learn binary since you were talking about the whole AI thing. I was like, there you go. You could speak binary to
7: binary?
9: Yeah.
7: Is that like C-3PO?
9: Yes.
7: Is that what he's speaking? Something like droid language?
8: Zeros and ones, yes. 101100. Yeah.
7: Yeah, I don't work with my wife in the kitchen, you know, if I got to do the dishes. And I 0110, baby. 01.
8: Dishes do themselves.
7: Dishes do themselves. They're capisce? So, you know. So anyway, I tried to learn Italian, but I only know three words. Capisce is one of them. All right. We'll talk about some other
8: lasagna.
7: Stuff. We'll
8: get back.
7: Lasagna. Lasagna. Parcheesi. It's Sean Ryman for Joe Pags on The Joe Pags Show.
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19: Fox News, I'm Sue Guzman. And the defense in the Lindsey Clancy murder trial is demanding the removal of a juror after indicating Thursday that the rest of the panel wanted to find Clancy not guilty by reason of insanity for the strangling of her three young children. The latest from Fox's Brian Yenis.
20: First, he did a sidebar, taking each juror, all 12 of them, and asking them a question. And then after that, he read an instruction to the jury about reasonable doubt.
21: Not enough for the Commonwealth to establish a probability, even a strong probability, that the defendant is more likely to be guilty than not guilty. That is not enough. Instead, the evidence must convince you of the defendant's guilt to a reasonable and moral certainty.
20: Now, according to Lindsey Clancy's attorney, Kevin Reddington, he then, after the jury was dismissed from the courtroom, had an objection. He said that it is one juror who refuses to listen to the instruction of reasonable doubt.
19: And the judge declined the defense motion to replace the juror. Vice President J.D. Vance hosting a White House media briefing Thursday, where he tried to make the case for electing Republicans ahead of the midterms. Fox's Jessica Rosenthal with more.
22: Vice President J.D. Vance said if people are concerned about high prices and affordability, then why elect Democrats who he says will raise taxes?
23: What they're telling you is that every inflation problem that you're worried about today, they're going to make worse, and they're going to undo our very good efforts to try to bring down the inflation and to make that reduction in inflation sustainable.
22: When it comes to Iran, he said the blockade and economic D-Day are working.
23: I think that they're losing their capabilities by the day. I think they're realizing, by the way, that their control over the Strait of Hormuz is effectively gone.
19: America's listening to Fox News.
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7: Actually, it's Sean Reima in for Joe tonight. He'll be back tomorrow, and we'll go back to normal tomorrow. And for tonight, though, the phone number that we're using is a local number here in San Antonio. I'm at KTSA here in San Antonio, 210-599-5555. If you want to call up and respond to anything that I'm saying, we're hanging out with Sam and Polo and talking about the news of the day. And I want to get back to some of the things I was saying about feminism in regards to Lacey Clancy, which I think is a freak show. Just all the way around, it's a freak show. I started off the show by saying there's merch. Now, I know other people have done that, but I didn't realize how much Lacey Clancy merchandise there is available online. There's like 93,000 pages of T-shirts, embroidered blankets. I stand, you know, I'm with Lacey. You know, there's even T-shirts of Kevin Reddington, her lawyer. It's bizarre. It's a cottage industry selling Lacey Clancy stuff. And I know it's true of all things now, but it's just so surreal to me. We're talking about a triple murder case, a triple homicide case involving three little kids and their mom. And, you know, it's not that she merely has like a Charlie Manson-esque fan club. It's a freaking movement. And it's a movement that is, in a sense, kind of a symptom of our society right now, where everybody's got a diagnosis and the diagnosis absolves you of any responsibility whatsoever. We see this in other situations and dealing with other kinds of issues. I may talk about mental health stuff a little later on in regards to that. Everybody's got a diagnosis. We are overprescribed and nothing's our fault. And the Lacey Clancy story is probably the most surreal example of the sickness that is really kind of penetrating our entire culture and society right now, which is the stuff I was just talking about. But the other thing that's really odd about the Lacey Clancy story is how many women are now coming out in support of a woman, albeit a woman that we know killed her kids. It's a woman's movement. It's, you know, it's the new feminism. You know, you're standing by Lacey Clancy. It's you're striking a blow for women and the oppression of women under a broken mental health system and oppressive men they're married to and expectations and archetypes and patriarchy and all that happy crap. But I had this thought the other day that it's weird in and of itself. Now, first off, as I mentioned in the first hour, there are two different kinds of sickness. Lacey Clancy is nuts. Okay, the fact that she did this came up as an option to her in any way, shape, or form tells me she's nuts and tells you she's nuts. The only difference is, well, is she criminally nuts in that she knew what she was doing was wrong and she planned it, which is my opinion based upon the evidence I've seen just through media and watching this stuff? Or is it like the Lacey Clancy crowd claims, well, no, she postpartum is it's horrible and, you know, you want to kill your kids and she was psychotic and she shouldn't be blamed. In fact, if you put Lacey Clancy in jail, it's like putting all women in jail. We've already seen also, and this is the side effect of a thing like this, because it will be a legal precedent. It's already that, even though there hasn't been a ruling, that other women are coming forward with postpartum who did horrible things and saying, you know, well, I had postpartum. So kind of two bad things happen for women, in a sense, in regards to this case. The first bad thing that happens is that you do hold up a woman who killed her own kids. That's not in dispute as some kind of empowerment hero, which is what they did with abortion. At some point, abortion did not become a choice of some kind, or we're talking about ending a life. It became an act of female empowerment, which is grotesque. Just like this is grotesque. The other bad thing is that now people are looking at postpartum differently, other than whatever its specific reality is to any given woman who actually has to deal with it. And women do have to deal with it. There's kind of a weird inverted feminism going on here. But the other side of this that is so bizarre is that these are women talking about women. And for, you know, the past number of years, I mean, you can take it all the way back to changing rooms and Targets 15 years ago or 13 years ago to where we are now with the gender stuff. And I got tranny stories all over the place right now with Elliot Page saying that even though The Odyssey was very successful, she can't get roles because she transitioned. Quote, this is from Kevin McCarthy's a podcast. I was seen in a certain way before, and it's different now. Gee, Elliot, why do you think that is? You look a little different. The other transgender story is Ennis Cantor Freedom, who has now filed a lawsuit against the Sky play team because he was ejected from the game, and after getting into it with Natasha Cloud, he's got a lawsuit going. Is the WNBA still like trying to figure out what a woman is? So we're coming off this era where we have Supreme Court justices who refuse to allow themselves to define what a woman is. The WNBA is holding weeks and weeks of discussion and research to ascertain, you know, what a woman is. And all this business of, we've had people testify before Congress, who doctors who won't say out loud what a woman is. And it's kind of like saying black people are too stupid and slow to get a photo ID to vote. To me, I would think if I was a woman, and society, I live in a culture that refuses to even define what I am, which everybody knows, because we have to make sure we support men's rights in being women. I don't know how I'd feel about that. I mean, Sam, how do you, and this is where I got my note from my wife. Let Sam talk about this, because it makes sense. I mean, what is that like for a woman in America in 2026, the fact that culturally and politically, people don't even want to define what a woman is? What is that like?
8: You know, as a millennial and as a woman and as a conservative woman, it's confusing, you know, because, we tried so hard, you know, we as in all women. I mean, I'm not going to put us all right in a basket, but, you know, we want to be, you know, we want to have the same laws. We want to be able to vote. We want to be able to do all the same things as men, and we want to be held accountable. And now all of a sudden we're trying to hold someone accountable, and half of women don't want to do that anymore. Like, what in the world is going on? Like, you either, you know, have your cake and eat it, or you go back and be a submissive woman. I don't know. I don't get it. It's confusing.
7: You had said, we had talked off air that you had said the Lacey Clancy case especially is taking feminism back several decades.
8: Yeah.
7: Which it all, the trans thing already was kind of about the business of doing. which is kind of undoing, you know, decades worth of work and sacrifice and activism going all the way back to the suffragettes, who couldn't even, you know, when women couldn't even vote in this country a little over 100 years ago. Okay. And we've had this journey. And now we stumble over transitioning dudes and they get to be women just because they claim it and take on everything that women have achieved and have suffered through to get to a legal case where other women want a woman to be excused, basically, or not held accountable for killing her own children because of some defense claim that she was psychotic, even though we can see plainly from the evidence that she wasn't. And you're saying, as a woman, that's not cool either.
8: Not cool.
7: Yeah.
8: Right. And honestly, like, I have been doing so much research on this, and it's Lindsay, by the way, just in case. But Lacey. Yeah, it's okay. Yeah. But, you know, I have been looking up all of these cases where a father has gone in and under psychosis has killed his children and a jury has decided his fate in less than 2 hours. I mean, the difference is so ridiculous, and it's like, Why are men held at a different standard? Yeah, I mean, as a woman, I have hormones. I have emotions. Well, men also have emotions. What in the world are we even talking about here? She killed her three beautiful babies. This isn't even, like, as Judge Judy would say, this isn't easy. She is guilty 100% and should either face the death penalty or, you know, spend the rest of her life in a miserable cell and rot.
7: Right. Right. And in a sense, for women. In that, you know, you don't, it's kind of like we see with racial stuff in this country. You know, we see this in the justice system, and we see this in politics. We're in a place like Chicago. If you have a lot of black-on-black crime, right, you don't want to, no, you can't talk about that because that's racist.
8: Right.
7: And we talk about black people being let out of prison who have multiple, you know, charges or offenses, and they go out and they offend again. You talk about black crime in the inner cities across this country, largely in blue cities, in politically blue cities, and nobody wants to acknowledge it's going on. Or you make the claim that, well, black kids can't take the same tests as other kids because of cultural oppression and the shadow of slavery and all that stuff. It's kind of the same thing where, well, no, she did it. And as a woman, I'm saying, don't excuse her. Why? Because she's a woman and because she has a different biology than men?
8: Right.
7: It's deeply disturbing and surreal. I think a lot of it too, though, also is the fact, and this is the social media reality, that everything becomes something like this. In a sense, it becomes, you know, this is my viral video now talking about my support for Lancey Clancy or Lacey Clancy, or what have
8: Lindsay
7: you,
8: Clancy.
7: You know. Did I say it again? Lindsay Clancy, sorry.
8: Yeah. And have you seen that there are so many couples being like, hey, texting each other and then posting these screenshots online, and they're like, hey, what do you think about this case? And the woman is like, yeah, you know, and they're breaking up over it. Like, these long-term relationships are ending.
7: Yes, over this case, which, as I said in the first hour, or I forget when, these kinds of cases really aren't anybody's business. I mean, it becomes a soap opera, becomes a TV phenomenon, an internet phenomenon. But really, at the end of the day, this case is none of my business. This case isn't anybody's business but the people directly involved in it. But yet, people are breaking up their marriages and their relationships over how you feel about it. This is America
8: Insane.
7: In the year 2026. And it really kind of is. And, you know, I'm not anti-social media. I think social media has done a lot of great things, and it's like any other technology and new way of doing. We were talking about AI a little while ago. There's all kinds of good stuff that has come into my life because of social media. But at the same time, there's an equally dark part to it in that it's made everybody fame crazy. And everybody wants to go viral. Everybody wants to be an influencer. Everybody wants their moment. And that's how you end up with people screenshotting their breakups based upon how they feel about a triple murder case.
8: Insane.
7: It's weird.
8: It shouldn't even be a conversation. She's guilty and she should be convicted.
7: Yeah, and it's as simple as defining a woman and you can't do it because I'm not a doctor. It's the same thing. It's very simple evidence that we've all seen Well, obviously she thought about it. Obviously there was forethought. Obviously there was planning. And if there was any of that, well, then you have to find her guilty. And yet we're in, what are we, today was day six of deliberations? And there's the judge. Judge Sullivan is having to go, okay, this is what reasonable doubt is. I mean, come on. What are you talking about? That there is an issue inside the juror box or whatever, the deliberations, where it's gotten so convoluted and complex and poisoned with all of this stuff that you actually have to talk to the jury one by one and collectively, this is what reasonable doubt is. This is what we want you to think about. And, you know, believe in what you believe in, but reasonable doubt is when you have a doubt that something is, you know, whatever. It's bizarre. Again, it's a freak show. The whole thing's a freak show. We'll take a break, and then Norma, hang on. We'll take a phone call, and we get back. And again, it's Sean Reima hanging out for Joe Pags tonight. The great Joe Pags. It's always a great honor for me to do this gig, and I was very thankful to be asked back. So we'll be right back in a couple of minutes on the Joe Pags Show.
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10: Again, Sean Ryman in for Joe. It's always my honor and my pleasure to be invited to do the gig. And we've been talking about a lot of stuff tonight with Sam and Polo. And let's take a phone call here and see what Norma has to say. Norma, how are you?
11: I'm fine. I just want to revisit this insanity

0: or their brain turned between a little girl and a daisy and had no idea he was doing something wrong. That's the psychotic break or crazy insanity by virtue of insanity defense. What we're looking at with Lindsey Clancy is that, well, no, yeah, it is. Does she have to, and I've been saying this all day, does she have to be sort of absolutely nuts to do what she did? Yes, of course she is. But in planning this, and the evidence shows, right, she sent her husband out to an errand to pick up some prescriptions. She bought these exercise bands. I know there was search history stuff. I hate to go dark and graphic, but when she was doing what she did, she had the one quote-unquote problem child kind of away from the others because she felt he would cause her problems. There's a lot of forethought in this. And any level of forethought in regards to Lindsey Clancy means she knew what she was doing. She planned it. She took steps. She figured stuff out. I think the creepiest part is that when her husband called her up and he said, if you didn't know what I now know, you would have thought everything was fine, just a normal day. Her voice didn't sound any different. As if she had planned, I think she called him actually. She called him to make it seem like everything was normal. That's forethought. That's planning. So by virtue of her actions, nuts, yes, absolutely. But also she planned. She had foresight. She had forethought. She thought of stuff to do and how to do it. That is not a psychotic break. And therefore, which most people would agree with me, right? Unless you're some T-shirt wearing weirdo, it's pretty reasonable to believe that she thought this stuff through and planned it. All right, it's Sean Rima in for Joe Pags on the Joe Pags Show.
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7: It is the Joe Pags Show. Sean Reimer sitting for Joe once again tonight. Hanging out with you and hanging out with Sam and Paulo and talking about what's going on in the world and just riffing on my thoughts and seeing what you think. And again, we have a local number just for tonight only, 210-599-5555. And we were just talking about the protests in Madrid and looking at what's going on in Europe. And yeah, there lies the future of this country. If a lot of this, you know, we're haggling over birthright citizenship still with the president's executive actions, obviously a lot of the socialist weirdos and just the Democratic Party in general, and we didn't even get to talking about Tallarico and all that crap, but you know they're still trying to make sure they got plenty of people here who can vote for them or populate districts who aren't legal citizens. And yet you look at what's happened in Europe, and there it is, right in front of your eyes. Spain's a mess, man. But I wanted to kind of talk about some thoughts on mental health. We look at the Lindsey Clancy case, and like so many other cases, it always comes back to this discussion that mental health is broken in America. A lot of the people who support her are like, well, you know, mental health failed her. Mental health professionals failed her in some way, and it's a term people sling around. Mental health is broken in America, and they don't really think about what are you actually saying. And I want to give you my thoughts on this, just very quickly. In that, I think what's happened with mental, because it is there, we have serious issues dealing with this issue. You got crazy people everywhere. Okay, we had this crazy woman in New York in Times Square who stabbed a couple of people, killed one of them. They had to shoot her. You know, every other day we're seeing somebody just flip out in some way. Does it not seem to you like we have more crazy people? And it's really kind of easy and passive to say, well, mental health is broken and we got to fix the system and whatever that means. But here's what I think has actually happened, and you can tell me I'm full of crap or whatever. That you go back, and I'm going to take you in a little walk here. You go back to the early 90s, and during the Clinton administration, pharmaceuticals achieved the right to advertise their pills and their drugs on television and radio. I think that was the beginning of this thing I'm going to talk about. And you heard about it a lot back in those days with ADD and ADHD and all that stuff. And suddenly you were hearing prescription drug commercials on the radio and seeing them on TV. And what happened at that point, in my opinion, is that people started to self-diagnose. Well, I got that. When I was growing up and also in the 80s, you know, I could list on one hand people I knew who had an actual clinical determination of chronic depression, bipolar, schizophrenia. You know, these were things that were rare because the diagnostics on it was pretty intense and comprehensive, and it took you a while to get to that diagnosis. Now, what's happened, though, I think, with the pharmaceutical companies in conjunction with the ability to advertise and, frankly, the medical field. I mean, you've gone to your doctor's office and, oh, hey, the guy from the pharmaceutical company came by. He's got some samples. Why don't we try this for you? And in working with the medical field, in a sense, they began to expand the diagnostic net on things like depression, schizophrenia, bipolar, you know, obsessive compulsive disorder. And then you enter into the era of social media. It kicks all that stuff in the hyperdrive. And, you know, I know for myself, I've gone into doctor's offices and filled out a single questionnaire and gotten some pretty intense mental health diagnosis. Like, I don't think I'm that, no. And they want to put you on the pills immediately. Now you're probably watching TV. You see commercials for pills for pills, right? If you're on this medication, now you need these three other drugs to handle the side effects of that chemical inhibitor or psychotropic that you're on to help you with your depression diagnosis. And there's a culture of diagnostics now. Haven't you noticed that? Everybody's got one, right? Oh, my OCD or my depression or my this or my that. And I think we've scooped up so many people. There used to be a stigma about people openly talking about whatever mental health struggles they're going through. And I don't think necessarily that was healthy. I think talking about stuff is very, very healthy. But now it's almost gone all the way over to the other side where my diagnosis is me. And because I have this diagnosis, now I'm a member of a special community of people and I should... You know, it's my life isn't my choice anymore. It's my diagnosis. It's my depression. It's my postpartum. It's my schizophrenia with a dash OCD or whatever it may be. Now people can't shut up about their conditions and their medical or their mental health issues or whatever diagnostics they have. And I think we've scooped up so many people in that net to get them on the drugs and get them in the treatment stuff. That we kind of like defining a woman, we've kind of lost our way as far as being able to accurately determine when somebody does have a serious mental health condition. And I do agree with RFK Jr. and a whole lot of folks in that we are over freaking prescribed in this country. And a lot of that also kind of parlays into the increased pace of life and that we all want a quick solution to something. Oh, a pill, we'll do it. I need a pill, I need a medication to handle my whatever the problem is, to take care of it. And maybe your problem requires something other. Maybe it requires some other plan of action or whatever it may be. And this has led us to this place, in a sense, to where we look at a woman who obviously planned to kill her three kids the way she did. And we've got a deadlocked jury on whether or not the postpartum should excuse her from those choices. You know, it's very surreal. But mental health intervention and mental health help, if you will, is broken in America, but it's not broken because there's something magically wrong with the system or people aren't getting the help that they need or what have you. It's because everybody's got a condition at this point. Jesse Waters said it on The Five the other night that, you know, as if you continue to, well, like in Lindsey Clancy's case, you know, you excuse what people do because of a diagnostic, because of a designation, and you expand those diagnostics even further. Well, we're all going to end up there. We're all going to end up with some kind of diagnosis that we could use to excuse our behavior, because simultaneously with, in a sense, the crumbling of actual mental health care in America, you have this other political and social message that nothing is my fault. It's not my fault. Whatever it may be, I'm not to blame. I got a condition. Sam, I actually say that to my wife, like, whenever, because I had a mild heart attack years ago.
8: To you?
7: Whenever she wants to want some help with the yard work, I'm like, hey, baby, I got a condition. I can't lift that. I can't go out there.
9: It's funny, but it's so, I mean, it's 100% true. It's like I was saying on break, it's like so many women are just like, I'm just a girl. I'm just a baby. It's like, no,
7: right.
9: You're half the population, woman. Okay. You know what I mean?
7: Right. You know, nothing is anybody's fault, and nothing, and I'm just this, and I'm just that.
9: Right. Right. And, yeah, put me on the pills. It's not my fault.
7: You know, and I know that I'm in recovery with alcohol and stuff like that. And I actually, oddly, today is 4 years and 7 months. And I've been in that journey.
9: Congratulations.
7: Thank you. And it's odd. Well, I was planning on kind of talking about this because it is September is National Recovery Month. And we talk about recovery circles, you know, there's kind of a schism over what is a disease you have and what is behavioral, okay? And I think it's true of what we're dealing here with Lindsey Clancy as we're dealing with a lot of these issues, in that, well, no, a diagnosis doesn't absolve you of all your behavior. And my thought is always, well, it kind of comes down to the individual person, what's going on with that. Okay, you look at some people, there are people who have to drink. Let's use alcoholism just as an example. There are people who are physically addicted to it. I've known people in my life who are physically addicted to it. And so if they stopped, they couldn't function. You know, these are the people that have to drink right out of bed, their hands shake, they can have massive cardiac events. Happens all the time when people get picked up for, you know, public drunkenness or whatever, and they're thrown into a cage and something really bad happens because they're physically addicted to alcohol. They have a physical condition that must be treated medically before you can get to the behavioral stuff. For me, it was totally different. I just, 40 years of drinking, I walked away. I had no physical

0: Yes, hi.
1: Hey, hi, how are you?
0: This is Usha, but I also am Usha Varma Doctor. I was an OBGYN practice for 48 years in Denver as a solo practitioner, which means I saw my patients for 9 months myself. I have a lot to say about the subject of prenatal care that is the problem, that a patient does not see the same doctor. They are in big groups. A patient might want to talk to one doctor. By the time she sees the other doctor, the person who delivers her does not know anything about her. I think we got a real problem with prenatal care where patients don't get a chance to really have
1: is this in regards to, I mean, I hate to cut you off, I'm short on time. Is this in regards to if the prenatal care is bad or weak, or, again, you're talking about different doctors, not dealing with one case, does that exasperate or make things like postpartum worse, you mean, or?
0: Yes, because the patient does not really get a chance to connect with the doctor like good old days. Now, I retired last year. The problem is that we need to figure out how the patients react when they never see one doctor in prenatal care. These groups are like 8 or 10 or 12 at a time, and so they don't get to see. And the lady, the person who delivers the baby does not really, maybe not even know the patient. So we got to figure out some way.
1: Right. Well, let me get your professional thought, just because I am short on time, let me get your professional thoughts on the case we're talking about. Are you following the Lindsay Clancy case at all, or what?
0: Yes. I feel two of the things. If she had depression before she got pregnant, that totally got missed in the three pregnancies, because she could have had a depression problem before she even got pregnant. The other problem is she did not get a chance to totally evolve, because I have not had that psychosis patients in my practice after 48 years and thousands of patients I delivered and families I delivered. I feel something is going wrong where she did not get a chance in all the years to figure out what she should have told her OBGYN when this was going on. Psychosis is different than depression, and this lady definitely, I feel, went through the motion of psychosis. And today, I'm not a psychiatrist, but the people say just give them drugs. It's not just give them drugs is not the answer.
1: Right. That's what I've been saying, that, you know, we just throw pills at everything. So what you're saying is that in your 40, you said 48 years.
0: Yeah.
1: Women who are in the throes of postpartum, you're saying going completely psychotic like she's claiming is rare, like you've never seen it.
0: It's very rare. It's really rare.
1: Is there anything about the way she describes that as being, as far as the voices, only being a very short period of time that you think doesn't really quite add up to a psychosis diagnosis?
0: I think she got passed on one too many times until she ended up having the full picture of psychosis. Because women don't, nowadays, if you go for checkups, you get 5 minutes with the doctor. There's
1: right.
0: not much of a talk going on. And I think that needs to change. And I'm telling the medical board, I try to tell them the problem seems to be communication
1: right.
0: that is very limited in the prenatal care.
1: Right.
0: Leave alone after they have a baby.
1: Usha, I have to go. I'm just up against the clock here, but I appreciate the insight. You know, I do agree. She's absolutely right. And I've seen this just with my own medical stuff that I've had in that. And again, thank you for the call in that medical care. It's rare that you are dealing with one doctor who handles your one case all the way through. There's a lot of telehealth stuff now and doctors coming in and out of cases. So I think that's valid. I think it's interesting, though, that she does say that what Lindsay Clancy is claiming is something that is incredibly rare. And even in my opinion, the way she's describing the psychosis part of this is not lining up with what forensic psychologists are saying, how that happens. Anyway, I got to take a break. Again, Sean Rima hanging out tonight. Joe will be back tomorrow. Go back to normal tomorrow, but I appreciate being here on the Joe Pag Show.

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7: Good morning. It's 5 o'clock. I'm James Gimmel, Wood Radio News. The seventh day of deliberations in the trial of the Massachusetts mother charged with murder will start later this morning.
8: One jury holdout is apparently at issue in the Lindsay Clancy trial as it concerns reasonable doubt.
9: One juror who refuses to listen to the law that you've given him or her.
8: Defense attorney Kevin Reddington made a motion to have that juror removed. Prosecutor Jennifer Sprague said she felt the judge was correct to ask each juror if they could follow the law.
10: And then giving a general instruction on reasonable doubt.
8: Prison awaits Clancy if the jury decides on murder or manslaughter. If she is found not criminally responsible, she will be housed in a state mental health facility. A hung jury means the case could be retried. Grinnell Scott, Fox News.
7: Our top local story, the activist groups Movimiento Cosecha and Grand Rapids Rapid Response to ICE are pressing Grand Rapids leaders to bar city police from using flock safety cameras. The group hosted a community accountability forum last night at the Link Up Gallery on Madison Avenue. They're concerned about surveillance because the cameras use automated license plate readers to track vehicles. They also want the city to change its policies on immigration enforcement. Community organizer Gemma Lowe with Movimiento Cosecha tells Wood TV they're working on an ordinance proposal to present to city leaders.
11: You know, it's preventing the JRPD from collaborating with ICE.
7: The immigration advocacy groups say they held the forum because Grand Rapids Mayor David LeGrand declined to meet with them. Wood Radio News Time, 5:01. Team Covers continues with traffic and weather together.
12: Good morning. We're tracking one accident this morning. It's in Walker, 96 eastbound at M11. That's exit 24. An accident blocking the left lane. Otherwise, things are running smoothly for your Friday morning commute. That's a look at your traffic.
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16: Showers and thunderstorms will rumble through this morning, and some of those certainly could be severe. Heavy rain, some wind with it. Otherwise, it'll clear out this afternoon. Still going to be another warm and humid day with a high temperature up around 85 as some sunshine returns this afternoon. Warm and humid tonight, and chance of showers and thunderstorms. Low temperature right around 67. And for Saturday, we'll start with a chance of showers and thunderstorms. Dry during the afternoon with sunshine returning. Less humid with a high up around 80. I'm Storm Team Meteorologist Matt Kirkwood, tracking West Michigan's weather.
7: 71 degrees at the lake shore. There are some thunder showers in the area. 71 right now with some light rain at your official weather station. 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Michigan Senate Majority Leader Winnie Brinks is questioning the ethics of Congressman John James with the midterm election now just 60 days away. Brinks is the running mate of Democratic candidate for Governor Jocelyn Benson, and James is the Republican candidate. At a press briefing in Wyoming yesterday, she stopped short of accusing James of breaking the law when it comes to his family's recent purchase of stock in Elon Musk company SpaceX. James sits on two House committees that have regulatory oversight of SpaceX.
17: It raises serious questions about who he's actually working for in Congress and what is motivating his decisions.
7: John James' Democratic political opponents accuse him of violating the Stock Act by failing to disclose stock trades within the mandatory 45-day window. He says he was unaware of the late financial disclosures because they were executed independently by a financial administrator. The suspected killer of Johnny Cisneros is behind bars, and another man connected to the crime is, too. The 25-year-old owner of Cisneros Tire Service in Grand Rapids was gunned down in Kentwood around 4 a.m. Monday outside of a home on Kalamazoo Avenue, a few blocks north of 60th Street. Police say the suspected trigger man, 22-year-old Isaiah Xavier Guerrero, was arraigned this week on charges of open murder. Another 22-year-old from Grand Rapids was charged with lying to a peace officer. A nonprofit organization that formed in 1979 helps lower income and vulnerable homeowners maintain safe housing. Joel Reiter is executive director of Home Repair Services in Grand Rapids. He says they provide income-based professional repairs to resolve critical health and safety issues, such as electrical or plumbing.
18: So furnaces that work, hot water is a key consideration. We want roofs that don't leak. We do a lot of accessibility work, so we build access ramps to make sure people can get in safely in and out of their home. And we modify bathrooms by removing bathtubs and putting in low-threshold shower stalls and adding grab bars and widening doorways.
7: Anyone who meets the income and residency rules can apply for assistance. There are specific programs for seniors or people with disabilities.
18: Well, we're very active on social media. They can find us there. And we do free workshops throughout the month. Every Saturday, we will do a free DIY workshop in our building. So it's just an opportunity for people to stop in and check us out.
7: Home Repair Services is located on Division Avenue at Hull Street in Grand Rapids. Wood Radio News Time coming up at 5:06. Our next update at 5:15. Bulletins when they break. I'm James Kimmel on West Michigan's News, Weather, and Traffic Station. Depend
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0: This is West Michigan's Morning News. Good day to you. And happy Friday. It is Friday, September 4th, 2026. The Labor Day weekend is here. 5:09. And a birthday for a founding member of the Pretenders. Martin Chambers is 75 years old today. He's the cat with the weird beard. That's right, still with us. He was with it from the beginning. That's him in the background. If you run into him today, wish him a happy birthday. Could he be at a high school football game near you? Which, by the way, looked good. We still have some showers and thunderstorms working their way through now. That may be it for the day. Then, though there's still a slight chance we could see something later on tonight, we're done maybe for the weekend. First thing tomorrow has a better chance, too. But don't worry, Michigan and Western is tomorrow night. We, by the way, will catch up with our football insider today for the first time of the season. Ty Halleck will join us later on the show, 7:36, once again brought to you by First Company. Here, Michigan State tonight on Big 101.3. Michigan tomorrow and all season, too, for both of them. Michigan football on Wood Radio tomorrow evening. We will get to traffic and weather together. 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
1: It's September 4th, and this is your Fox Daily Snapshot. Today is National Wildlife Day. Founded in 2005 to honor the memory of wildlife conservationist Steve Irwin, the day is meant to bring awareness to the plight of so many fish and wildlife species, which are in danger of disappearing forever due to climate change, deforestation, and encroachment by man. So take some time to learn how you might be able to help nature in your part of the world. Also on this date, in 1882, Thomas Edison presented the first successful commercial lighting and power system when he switched on the lights at Pearl Street Station in the Lower Manhattan section of New York City. And in 1972, game show The Price is Right debuted on CBS. If it's your birthday today, you share it with pop icon and singer Beyoncé Knowles, born in 1981. I'm Tushar Saxena, and that's your Fox Daily Snapshot.
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2: Officials are still in the cleanup of that crash in Walker, blocking the left lane 96 eastbound at M11. That's exit 24. And our friends at MDOT giving us a little bit of a Labor Day gift this weekend with a lot of construction projects being put on hold for that travel. We do have a few projects that are still in effect, though. US 31 at 96, the interchange in Norton Shores is still under construction. And 131 through Grand Rapids between 196 and Wealthy Street. Several ramps will continue to be closed through the weekend. That's a look at your traffic
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0: And the weekend forecast, Storm teammates Matt Kirkwood in the tracking center.
5: Well, good morning, Steve. Well, showers and thunderstorms will rumble through this morning. Could see some severe weather with that. And even if we don't, some heavy rain certainly is possible. Might make for a challenging commute at times. Otherwise, warm and humid yet again today. High temperature up around 85 with some clearing this afternoon. Warm and humid tonight. Chance of thunderstorms. Low temperature near 67. Saturday, initially, we'll start out with a chance of showers and thunderstorms. Then less humid air finally builds in. And it looks like some sunshine as well with a high up around 80. I'm Storm Team 8 meteorologist Matt Kirkwood, tracking West Michigan's weather for News Radio with 1300 and 106.9 FM.
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0: 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Back to James Gemmel in the newsroom. What's coming up?
16: Well, Steve, Grand Rapids man charged with abusing children at a daycare center. Two communities in West Michigan trying to be proactive about data center development and expect heavy Labor Day traffic this afternoon. We'll have details on those stories and more at 5:30.
0: So looking forward to a little traffic this afternoon. I'll be in that little 96 headed toward Lansing. Afternoon mess. So excited. Between now and then, though, lots to get to on the program today. That includes a couple of big prizes. We, once again, will feature our Friday foursome. Someone will win a foursome to Quail Ridge Golf Course. That's in Ada. Relatively new. Redone, reimagined. We had the fellas on the air talk a little bit that not long ago. Quail Ridge GC for golf course, quailridgegc.com. To find out more information before 9 o'clock, we will give tickets away. You can use at your leisure for a little fall golf. And then also today we'll have Billy Idol tickets to give away for Acrisure Amphitheater. That shows a week from today. It's hard to wrap your head around the fact that it's just turned September, and next week is closer to the middle of September. Acrisureamphitheater.com. Next Friday, September 11th at 7:30, legendary Billy Idol will take the stage at Acrisure Amphitheater. Still got it, by the way. And those tickets will come before 9 o'clock, be listening for your opportunity to win. 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
17: This is Max Licato. Elijah challenged the prophets of Baal to a duel on Mount Carmel. He dared them to call on Baal to send fire. From morning to evening, they cried. Satan had no response. With the prophets of Baal exhausted and defeated, Elijah repaired the altar of the Lord. 1 Kings 18:30. 12 stones symbolizing the 12 tribes of Israel. They saturated the altar with water 3 times so that everything was soaked. And then Elijah prayed. He didn't even request fire, but the Lord sent it. A blaze from heaven consumed the altar, the rocks, the wood, even the dust. And for the first time in 3 generations, the nation of Israel cried to Jehovah, "The Lord, He is God." 1 Kings 18 and verse 39. Is it time for our generation to rebuild the altar? This is Max Licato.
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16: Taking a look at the scoreboard, high school football last night. Coopersville upset defending Division 5 state champion West Catholic 41-21. East Kentwood beat Byron Center 42-14. Cass Tech beat Granville 48-21. Some other winners: Coopersville, Mona Shores, South Christian, Fremont, Grand Haven, Zeeland, East Hopkins, Kettawa Hills, Hudsonville, Fruitport, Forest Hills Eastern, and Thornapple, Kellogg, and Belding. Jenison topped Forest Hills Northern in overtime 34-31. Okemos blanked Union 21-0. North Point over Kelvin Christian 31-28. Frankfort shut out Muskegon Catholic Central 48-zip. Vicksburg victorious against Northview 22-17. Lloyd Norrix beat Ottawa Hills 41-18. College football, Grand Valley State defeated West Texas A&M 56-14. Andrew Schuster throwing 5 touchdown passes. Tonight, Michigan State opens its season at home against Toledo at 8 o'clock. That will be carried by our sister station, Big 101.3 FM, the pregame at 6:30. Michigan kicks off its season tomorrow night at 7:30. It'll be hosting Western on Wood Radio, the talk up at 6:30. Turning to baseball, the Whitecaps lost a crucial game to the Dragons in Dayton last night, 9-4. They play again tonight at 7:05. The Whitecaps are 2 games back of Eastern Division leading Great Lakes. The Detroit Tigers open a weekend series with a day-night doubleheader today at the Cleveland Guardians. Cater Montero will pitch for the Tigers in the first game at 2:10, followed by the second contest at 7:10. Rookie left-hander Andrew Sears pitching for the Tigers, who are 5.5 games behind the Guardians for the final wildcard playoff spot. And that's a look at sports.
0: By the way, and I mentioned this a little while ago, our conversations with Ty Halleck will begin today for the entire season. Though the Lions don't begin officially for games that count until next week, we will outline those games between Michigan State and Toledo and Michigan and Western. As James mentioned, all season long, Michigan State on Big 101.3. Wood Radio, your home for not only Michigan football, Michigan basketball as well. And important to point out that both programs will start the season with brand new head coaches. Michigan State also has a new athletic director. So though we probably won't learn a lot about what we'll see for every game that counts moving forward, we'll talk a little bit about this morning with Ty Halleck, what we might see from both teams as they take the field tonight and tomorrow night as well. Wood Radio News Time is now 5:23. Let's get back to traffic and weather together.
2: Officials are still in the cleanup of that crash in Walker, blocking the left lane 96 eastbound at M11. That's exit 24. And our friends at MDOT giving us a little bit of a Labor Day gift this weekend with a lot of construction projects being put on hold for that travel. We do have a few projects that are still in effect, though. US 31 at 96, the interchange in Norton Shores is still under construction, and 131 through Grand Rapids between 196 and Wealthy Street. Several ramps will continue to be closed through the weekend. That's a look at your traffic.
0: And now the forecast, Matt Kirkwood. in the tracking center this morning.
5: Well, good morning, Steve. Well, showers and thunderstorms will rumble through this morning. Could see some severe weather with that. And even if we don't, some heavy rain certainly is possible. Might make for a challenging commute at times. Otherwise, warm and humid yet again today. High temperature up around 85 with some clearing this afternoon. Warm and humid tonight. Chance of thunderstorms. Low temperature near 67. Saturday, initially, we'll start out with a chance of showers and thunderstorms. Then less humid air finally builds in. And it looks like some sunshine as well with a high up around 80. I'm Storm Team 8 meteorologist Matt Kirkwood tracking West Michigan's weather for News Radio with 1300 and 106.9 FM.
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18: This is a Bloomberg Money Minute. U.S. retail diesel prices hit the highest since mid-2022, topping a peak seen during the early stages of the Iran war to approach a record. The national average pump price has climbed to $5.78 a gallon, up more than 53% since the war with Iran started in late February. This comes as Vice President Vance says he would not describe the conflict in Iran as a war, given that major combat operations ended several weeks ago. The U.S. did launch new strikes on Iran in response to attacks on oil tankers, prompting Iran to target U.S. bases in the region, and 18 U.S. service members have died since the conflict started. Stocks Thursday rose the most in a month as Federal Reserve Governor Christopher Waller said he'd be willing to support holding rates steady if price pressures continue to show signs of easing. The dollar hit its lowest since May and Bitcoin topped $80,000. Fed officials will meet again on September 15th and 16th after leaving rates steady for five straight meetings this year. Matt Piper, Bloomberg Radio.
0: What Radio News Time now, 525. To that point in the press conference with Vice President J.D. Vance yesterday, he's talking about how sanctions are or aren't working with Iran yesterday.
19: We're actually seeing a lot of countries, sometimes they're not willing to say so publicly, but privately they're doing a lot of good things to help us ensure that the Iranians pay a penalty for firing commercial shipping.
0: You'll hear more, by the way, throughout the morning from that press conference. Next up, bottom of the hour news, James Gemmill will be at the helm. That includes traffic and weather together. On the whole, from my humble opinion, pretty good weekend ahead. Looks like we tuck any showers or thunderstorms into a more convenient spot. We'll get to news in 3 minutes. Today's top five just after that. It's 6:36, next on Wood Radio.
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0: This is West Michigan's Morning News on Wood Radio. I'm Steve Kelly. It's Friday, September 4th. Grand Rapids man accused of abusing children. And is it possible to be proactive about data centers? Here's bottom of the hour news now.
16: Good morning. It's 5:30, 70 degrees at the lakeshore, 71 and raining at times in Grand Rapids. I'm James Kimmel, Wood Radio News. Vice President J.D. Vance stumped for Republican candidates in Sterling Heights on Monday and yesterday made the case at the White House for electing them in the midterm elections.
24: Vice President J.D. Vance said if people are concerned about high prices and affordability, then why elect Democrats who he says will raise taxes?
25: What they're telling you is that every inflation problem that you're worried about today, they're going to make worse and they're going to undo our very good efforts to try to bring down the inflation and to make that reduction in inflation sustainable.
24: When it comes to Iran, he said the blockade and economic D-Day are working.
25: I think that they're losing their capabilities by the day. I think they're realizing, by the way, that their control over the Strait of Hormuz is effectively gone.
24: He said Iran is to blame for high gas prices because they fire on commercial ships in the Strait. Jessica Rosenthal, Fox News.
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26: Especially between the hours of noon and about 8 p.m. So if drivers are planning to leave Friday, if they can get out before 10 a.m., they could possibly miss some of the heavier traffic.
16: AAA Michigan's Adrian Woodland telling Wood Radio News the average cost of gas is about $4.13 per gallon in West Michigan, much higher than the $3.30 we were paying a year ago heading into Labor Day weekend. Speaking of traffic, Radio News time 5:31 and time for traffic and weather together.
2: We continue to monitor that accident in Walker that's blocking the left lane of 96 eastbound at M11. That's exit 24. And a number of West Michigan construction projects put on hold for Labor Day travel. Notably, 131 lighting replacement heading through downtown Grand Rapids is on hold. So you should have a little bit of an easier commute heading up north this weekend. That's a look at your traffic.
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5: Good chance of showers and thunderstorms this morning. Some of those could be severe with some heavy rain and some wind. Otherwise, warm and humid with a high temperature today of 85 as those storms clear out this afternoon. I'm Storm Team 8 meteorologist Matt Kirkwood tracking West Michigan's weather.
16: 70 degrees at the lakeshore, 71 at your official weather station. 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Two 22-year-old Grand Rapids men are facing charges for a deadly shooting in Kentwood on Monday. Police say Isaiah Xavier Guerrero has been formally charged with open murder, among other things. Oscar Lagunas Munoz charged with lying to a peace officer in a violent crime investigation. The shooting happened around 4 a.m. near Kalamazoo and Allura Drive, which is north of 60th Street. The 25-year-old owner of Cisneros Tire Service in Grand Rapids, Johnny Cisneros, was killed and another person injured. A Grand Rapids man facing charges after videos online showed him abusing children at two daycare centers where he worked. Wood Radio's Emma Olson has more.
1: 20-year-old Austin Hapner is charged with aggravated child sexually abusive activity, aggravated distributing or promoting child sexually abusive activity, and using a computer to commit a crime. Michigan State Police began their investigation after a tip from police in Norway. Police arrested Hapner, and he allegedly admitted to abusing more than 20 children and gave police their names. Hapner worked at Grow Child Care Academy in Grand Rapids and the Children's Enrichment Center at Grand Valley State University. Investigations are still ongoing. Emma Olson, Wood Radio News.
16: The U.S. Supreme Court says justices will not review the Americans for Citizen Voting challenge of the Board of State Canvassers, ruling that they did not submit enough valid signatures to get a proposal on the November ballot. Americans for Citizen Voting trying to get a proposal in front of voters to require people voting in person to present photo ID, among other things. The Michigan Supreme Court ruled the board was within its rights to deny the proposal. Ferrisburg planning commissioners discussed data centers at their workshop meeting last night at City Hall. Next Wednesday night, the Planning Commission and City Council in Ionia will hold a joint informational meeting at 5:30 p.m. at City Hall. A Consumers Energy rep will be there giving a presentation. Also speaking will be Dr. Gene Hardy, an assistant prof at Michigan State University. He leads the Rural Computing Research Committee. I spoke to him yesterday. And even though Ionia has not received any proposals yet from data center developers, it is good to be proactive, he says. Communities have been approached by companies like Microsoft negotiating the conditions.
10: Like in the form of, you know, additional funds to their local fire department, additional funds to the local school district, et cetera. Obviously, property tax capture is kind of the most important and impactful element of these types of proposals because data centers pay a lot in property taxes.
16: The public will get a chance to give its input following the presentations. Our next update at 5:45, bulletins when they break. I'm James Gimmel on West Michigan's news, weather, and traffic station. Depend on it.
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0: This is West Michigan's Morning News. It is Friday, September 4th, 2026. I'm Steve, that's Adam. You know Lauren by now. And Wood Radio News Time 5:37. Let's kick off today's top five. Adam, where do we start?
2: At number five, after decades of chasing, the coyote finally captured the Roadrunner.
0: Wait a minute.
2: Yes, a Los Angeles-based birdwatcher has photographed what may be an exceptionally rare wildlife moment. A coyote was actually carrying a Roadrunner in its mouth.
0: Oh, man.
2: So it turns out, Steve, we've been living a lie all these years. Coyotes can naturally outrun Roadrunners and will eat them opportunistically.
0: What do you think is the thing that finally did it? Was it the anvil?
2: Oh, yeah, or the bird feed underneath the box with the stick?
0: It had to be something from the Acme company, though.
2: Of course, yeah. Did you know there's a movie about that now?
0: The Acme company?
2: Well, it's like a spoof movie where the coyote sues Acme for all of the failed products that they've sold him over the years.
0: No.
2: Yeah, it's called Coyote versus Acme. It came out a couple weeks ago.
0: Is it like a Netflix thing?
2: No, it's in theaters.
0: What?
2: Yeah.
0: First I've heard of it.
2: Oh, yeah.
0: Number four on the list, an animal education group in England said a snake found browsing the bread aisle of a grocery store is more than one of 20 snakes it has taken in this year. A baby corn snake was found in breads at Heron Foods at Maryport on August 14th. It ended up in the pet encounter of Workington, Cumbria, just so you know. Yeah, they are a little different about what they do with snakes once they found them in grocery stores. Like, for instance, they take them to pet stores. Animal handler Ben Nicholson said Pet Encounter has seen a sharp uptick in snake rescues, with 21 of the animals coming into the grocery group's care this year.
2: What?
0: Compared to 14 for all of 2025. Why the snakes? Maybe Ireland, who's not far away, could lend St. Patrick.
2: Oh, that's smart.
0: It's definitely something to think about moving forward. Finally, speaking of snake fans, Schmitty at number three.
8: One of these times we seriously need to take a road trip as a show. Portland, Oregon just hosted its second annual parallel parking competition. Draws hundreds of spectators and 80 competing drivers. The rules, you have to complete the course without backup cameras. Touching another vehicle or hitting the curb results in an instant disqualification. This year's winner, Kyle Kaufman, with a 16-second park time and a score of 85.72. Now, what's the prize? You get a local parking kitty voucher alongside a gold painted toy Subaru trophy.
0: You, by the way, are not allowed to use the automatic parking in one of those fancy cars. Mine won't do that.
2: I just discovered that my car has that, and I tried it once, and I did it with no cars around just to see what would happen. It was terrifying.
0: Did it work?
2: No. It was like jerking the car all over the place, and it was just weird having the wheel turn by itself. I would never trust it if there were actual cars around.
0: I think that's good, then, that they don't allow that for part of the competition.
2: Mm-hmm.
0: Number two on the list.
2: Number two. I don't know what's going on right now. Earlier this week, we had a truck full of PBR stolen. We've had a truck full of Krispy Kreme stolen. Well, now, over in England, British police are looking for 70,000 pints worth of stolen Guinness. Two trailer truckloads of the famously cream dark beer valued at $155,000 were stolen from a depot near Liverpool in northwest England. They're saying they have absolutely no idea who did that. And again, the value of the beer itself, $155,000, and then the truck, $67,000.
0: At least there's something that, you know, you can automatically get rid of the evidence with. I suppose there's a truck. But yeah. Wouldn't you call your friends and just say, bring containers?
2: I mean, 70,000 pints. Whew.
0: At number one on the list, finally, a pig that took up residence in a Detroit neighborhood captured after an hour-long chase, and a second swine remains on the loose. I won't say on the lamb. Here's the pig, once it's been picked up, and one very exuberant officer. Pig. That's the officer that you hear in the background. A couple of days ago, we saw pigs on the run in a neighborhood, said one local resident to DIV TV. The female pig, we don't know anything about this situation, who used to go door to door and get snacks from people, is still on the lam. And there's like 250,000 people in that area without power this morning after yesterday's storms.
5: Oh.
0: So law enforcement have their hands full with other stuff. So I'm not sure how that's going to work out for them today.
2: Good luck, Kate.
0: And that's today's top five. It's 5:42. We do traffic and weather together.
2: We continue to monitor that accident in Walker that's blocking the left lane of 96 eastbound at M11. That's exit 24. And a number of West Michigan construction projects put on hold for Labor Day travel. Notably, 131 lighting replacement heading through downtown Grand Rapids is on hold. So you should have a little bit of an easier commute heading up north this weekend. That's a look at your traffic.
14: From the Big B Coffee Traffic Center.
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0: It is 71 at the Lakeshore. It's also 71 in Grand Rapids at the Service Professor Weather Center, where Wood Radio News Time is 5:43.
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0: at the zoo. A ton of people go out there still every day.
1: Absolutely. It's been a really great season. We have a lot of stuff going on. The Wildlife Exploration Days are just a part of it. I mean, we're celebrating our little Hugo's birthday party.
2: Oh, no.
1: So our pygmy hippo Hugo is turning one, and he's getting a giant pickle. So, I mean, we're making it a pickle hippo party. I mean, we have a lot of fun there, so you always have something to do.
0: Bulletin to me, hippos like pickles?
1: It's a pickle toy.
0: Oh, I see.
1: So it's just pickle-shaped. I can't say whether or not, confirm nor deny whether or not they like pickles.
3: Now, Mariah, I have to ask, for the Monarch Day, do we get any discount for costuming?
1: Of course you do.
0: Come on,
1: it's my favorite part of the series. Yes, we are really open on this one, and it's just if you wear wings. What a fun one.
3: Yeah.
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4: On the baseball diamond, the West Michigan Whitecaps dropped a tough one on the road last night, falling to the Dragons in Dayton 9-4. That loss leaves the Whitecaps two games back of the Eastern Division leading Great Lakes Loons for that final second-half playoff spot with just three games remaining. The Whitecaps try to bounce back against Dayton tonight at 7:05. Also in baseball, the Tigers head to Cleveland today to start a weekend series with the Guardians, beginning with a day-night doubleheader. Cater Montero will take the mound in the first game, Andrew Sears in the second. Switching over to high school football, Friday night lights, Coopersville upset the defending Division V state champs, West Catholic 41-21. Another action by alma mater, East Kentwood dominated Byron Center 42-14. Cass Tech rolls past Granville 48-21. Mona Shores blanks Portage Northern in a 33-zip shutout. Other teams landing in the win column included Fremont, South Christian, Grand Haven, Zeeland East, Hopkins, Kenowa Hills, Hudsonville, Fruitport, Forest Hills Eastern, Thornapple, Kellogg, and Belding. Jennison outlasted Forest Hills Northern in an overtime thriller, 34-31. Okemos beat Union 21-love. North Point squeaked past Calvin Christian, 31-28. Frankfort dominated Muskegon Catholic Central, 48-0. Vicksburg took down Northview, 22-7. Lloyd Norix defeated Ottawa Hills 41-18. College football, Grand Valley State cruised to a 56-14 victory over Texas A&M. Looking ahead to tonight, Michigan State kicks off its season at home against Toledo. At kickoff at 8 o'clock, you can catch all the action on our sister station, Big 101.3 FM, starting with the pregame gab at 6:30. Meanwhile, Michigan opens its campaign Saturday night at 7:30, hosting Western Michigan right here on Wood Radio. That's a look at sports.
0: And thank you, James. I don't think I need to belabor this point a lot, but I think you know where I stand on college football. I've had season tickets for over 30 years at Michigan State. It's the school that I went to and even graduated. Despite what you hear on this program, it was an actual degree in telecommunications. But my point is, college football should be played at noon on Saturday. Maybe it's because of my bitterness for this very early schedule that I keep, but 8 o'clock on a Friday night is not something I'm looking forward to for a football game. Because I have to go. We'll get to that. 5:53, traffic and weather.
5: We continue to monitor that accident and Walker that's blocking the left lane of 96 eastbound at M11. That's exit 24. And a number of West Michigan construction projects put on hold for Labor Day travel. Notably, 131 lighting replacement heading through downtown Grand Rapids is on hold. So you should have a little bit of an easier commute heading up north this weekend. That's a look at your traffic.
0: And the forecast from Storm teammates Matt Kirkwood.
6: Showers and thunderstorms rumbling through this morning, Steve. Some heavy rain with them, and they could be severe as well at times. Otherwise, they'll clear out this afternoon. Still humid, though, with a high temperature up around 85. Tonight, a chance of showers and thunderstorms will continue, low near 67. Saturday, we'll have a chance of those storms lingering during the morning hours. Those will clear out once again. Afternoon sunshine, less humid conditions finally, and a high temperature up around 80. I'm Storm Team Meteorologist Matt Kirkwood, tracking West Michigan's weather. For News Radio with 1300 and 106.9 FM.
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0: Any minute. The price of diesel has hit a record. According to AAA, the fuel has climbed to a nationwide average of $5.58 a gallon. Diesel's climb to unprecedented levels carries significant consequences. The workhorse of the global economy powers everything from electricity generation and home heating to tractors and construction equipment. It's jobs day on Wall Street, and economists estimate the report will show a 55,000 increase in payrolls after an unexpected dip in July employment. Ahead of that key data, S&P futures are up 6 points. Dow futures are down 30. Solid gains for stocks yesterday, with the Dow soaring 624 points. Ooh. A top Federal Reserve official says he'd be willing to support holding interest rates steady if inflation continues to show signs of easing. And tough news for home buyers. Mortgage rates have climbed to the highest level in more than a year. The average for a 30-year fixed loan has risen to 6.71%. Courtney Donahoe, Bloomberg Radio.
1: Yeah, but compared to the first house we bought. 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
2: Good morning, Friday. Driving through Holland, gas prices are around $3.66, 40 to 50 cents cheaper than Grand Rapids.
1: What's up with that? Worth a trip to the lakeshore if that sticks. Top of the hour news with traffic and weather together just a couple minutes away. Three, James Gemmel standing by. Then we'll get to what's trending and trending online. 6:06 next on Wood Radio.
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1: This is West Michigan's Morning News on Wood Radio. I'm Steve Kelly. It's Friday, September 4th. Some road projects on hold this weekend, others not. A local group demands accountability. Here's top of the hour news.
13: Good morning. It's 6 o'clock. I'm James Gimmel, Wood Radio News. Vice President J.D. Vance says he's extremely skeptical of reports that the U.S. military killed four Iranian citizens at a wedding party.
14: The United States never targets civilians in combat. We never will do that. We never have done that. And unfortunately, obviously, sometimes things happen.
13: Vance was asked about the reports at Thursday's White House press briefing and said Iranian state media has, quote, not been a very good scribe about what's happened in the conflict thus far, end quote. He says the deaths had not been confirmed by international humanitarians. The Trump administration is asking the Supreme Court to withhold delivery of some mail ballots. The move escalates a legal fight just 2 months before the November midterm elections. The emergency appeal stems from Trump's executive order from March that gave federal agencies a larger role in election administration and mail voting. Our top local story, a group of immigrant leaders is demanding accountability and transparency from Grand Rapids City leaders when it comes to immigration policies. Movie Miento Cosecha and GR Rapid Response to ICE held what they call a Mayor LeGrand Accountability Forum last night at the Link Up Gallery. They say the mayor declined to meet with them and that motivated them to hold the meeting. Community organizer Gemma Lowe with Movie Miento Cosecha tells Wood TV they've written an ordinance proposal they will ask city officials to adopt that would ban police from cooperating with federal immigration enforcement.
15: The ordinance includes all the six sanctuary policies that we've been asking for.
13: Mayor LeGrand has opted not to use the sanctuary city label. The immigration advocacy groups are also asking Grand Rapids officials to ban the use of flock safety cameras and other surveillance systems. Wood Radio News Time 601. Time for traffic and weather together.
16: We continue to monitor that accident in Walker that's blocking the left lane of 96 eastbound at M11. That's exit 24. And a number of West Michigan construction projects put on hold for Labor Day travel. Notably, 131 lighting replacement heading through downtown Grand Rapids is on hold. So you should have a little bit of an easier commute heading up north this weekend. That's a look at your traffic.
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19: Showers and thunderstorms will rumble through this morning, and some of those certainly could be severe. Heavy rain, some wind with it. Otherwise, it'll clear out this afternoon. Still going to be another warm and humid day with a high temperature up around 85 as some sunshine returns this afternoon. Warm and humid tonight, and chance of showers and thunderstorms. Low temperature right around 67. And for Saturday, we'll start with a chance of showers and thunderstorms. Dry during the afternoon with sunshine returning. Less humid with a high up around 80. I'm Storm Team 8 meteorologist Matt Kirkwood, tracking West Michigan's weather.
13: 70 degrees. Degrees at the Lakeshore, 71 at your official weather station, Wood Radio News Time 603. The Michigan Department of Transportation will remove lane restrictions on 58% of its road projects around the state beginning at 3 o'clock this afternoon for the Labor Day weekend travel, but holiday traffic may still be slow at times due to heavy traffic. Expect peak congestion on the roads from noon to 8, 1 p.m. to 5 p.m. tomorrow, and Monday from 2 to 5 p.m. MDOT says some equipment and traffic configurations will remain in place over the weekend. The Mackinac Bridge will be closed to traffic, vehicular traffic, that is, on Labor Day from 6:30 a.m. to noon during the annual bridge walk. Mary Free Bed Rehabilitation Hospital is getting more beds and a new parking ramp as part of a multi-million-dollar expansion. Chief Financial Officer Ryan Podvin says the project's due to unbelievable demand and will bring some fun features as well.
20: It will have some cool pedestrian features around it and sort of a promenade and some recreational and passive spaces as you walk up to the kids' hospital, which will be really nice for our kiddos and families that are there for a long time.
13: The hospital's adding about 50 beds and getting a roof replacement. The parking ramp scheduled to be open by year's end. Anti-ICE demonstrators, as mentioned earlier, gathered in Grand Rapids to hold the Mayor LeGrand Accountability Forum, and they're also against the flock surveillance systems that are being used. A Grand Rapids man facing charges after videos online supposedly showed him abusing children at two daycare centers where he worked. 20-year-old Austin Hapner charged with aggravated child sexually abusive activity and some other things. Michigan State Police began their investigation after a tip from police in Norway. Police arrested Hapner, and he supposedly admitted to abusing more than 20 kids and gave police their names. The annual September 11 Community Day of Remembrance and Scout Salute takes place 1 week from today at the Gerald R. Ford Presidential Museum. Scouting America's Michigan Crossroads Council will host this year's event, which marks the 25th anniversary of the terrorist attacks of 9/11. It will be held from sunset to sunrise to honor those who lost their lives that day and the heroes who responded. Bell-ringing ceremonies will mark the time of the attacks, providing moments of reflection. In Grand Rapids, the program will include a performance by the Salvation Army Band, plus remarks from Grand Rapids Police Fire Chief Brad Brown and Michigan Crossroads President Tom Ecola. Remembrance events also taking place in 10 other communities around the state, including one at the Hamilton Veterans Memorial near the Heath Township offices. That community gathering and salute will run from 5 p.m. to 7. Wood Radio News Time coming up on 6:06. Next update at 6:15. Bulletins if they break. I'm James Gimmel on West Michigan's News, Weather, and Traffic Station. Depend on it.
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1: 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Good morning. I'm Steve Kelly. 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
1: Talks are stalled between the United States and Canada after trade negotiations fell through last month. Prime Minister Mark Carney says Canada will be ready to talk when the Americans are ready. U.S. Trade Representative Jameson Greer on Fox's special report, America's northern neighbor has been retaliating since last year, he alleges.
2: They banned the sale of American liquor on shelves. They've excluded American companies from procurement. Since even before the second Trump term, they've limited our ability to sell dairy into Canada. And they're importing things from China. They're turning them into other goods and trying to get them duty-free across our border.
1: Commerce Secretary Howard Lutnick told Bloomberg he thinks Canada tanked talks for political reasons. World leaders and tech companies wrapped up their innovation summit in Chapel Hill, North Carolina yesterday, where the U.S. called on other countries to limit regulations on artificial intelligence. White House Office of Science and Technology Political Director Michael Kratsios on Fox's Kudlow yesterday.
22: Technology is the biggest driver of growth, and we have to create innovation policy frameworks that can allow this innovation to actually thrive across the G20, and we're able to come to a consensus on some of these agreements.
1: Polls suggest most Americans are worried that AI development is moving too fast. Also, the jury in the trial of Lindsey Clancy remains deadlocked as they continue to deliberate over whether the Massachusetts mother is responsible for the murders of her three children. The defense claims the jury hasn't reached a decision because one of the jurors refuses to listen to the law. Plymouth County Judge William Sullivan.
23: It's not enough for the Commonwealth to establish a probability, even a strong probability, that the defendant is more likely to be guilty than not guilty. That is not enough.
1: So Clancy could face life in prison if she's convicted or be committed to a state psychiatric hospital if the jury finds her not guilty by reason of insanity. She would remain in custody if the judge declares a mistrial. Important point. And another one of President Trump's project about to get underway, but facing backlash. Here's Fox's Jill Nato.
24: Interior Secretary Doug Burgum posted on X, "We are preparing to start over the next two-week period the excavation work necessary for the Great Triumphal Arch. There's no final price tag on the arch that's supposed to lead the way into Washington, D.C., but both tax money and private donations are expected to pay for it. It's supposed to be 250 feet tall, and critics complain it's going to overshadow the Lincoln Memorial. The National Parks Conservation Association also warns it's going to impede access to Arlington National Cemetery, possibly for years. A lawsuit is challenging the plans for the arch. In Washington, Jill Nato, Fox News.
1: By the way, 8:07 this morning, so in a couple hours, Congressman Bill Huizenga with Michigan's 4th District will join us, speaking of Arlington, to outline the service of a Holland resident whose final resting place is in Arlington. We'll talk a little bit about that at 8:07. It'll make more sense this morning. Wood Radio News time is 6:12. Let's get back to traffic and weather now.
16: We continue to monitor that accident and walker that's blocking the left lane of 96 eastbound at M11. That's exit 24. And a number of West Michigan construction projects put on hold for Labor Day travel. Notably, 131 lighting replacement heading through downtown Grand Rapids is on hold. So you should have a little bit of an easier commute heading up north this weekend. That's a look at your traffic.
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1: And now the forecast. Matt Kirkwood with the holiday forecast from Storm Team 8.
19: Well, good morning, Steve. Well, showers and thunderstorms will rumble through this morning. Could see some severe weather with that. And even if we don't, some heavy rain certainly is possible. Might make for a challenging commute at times. Otherwise, warm and humid yet again today. High temperature up around 85 with some clearing this afternoon. Warm and humid tonight. Chance of thunderstorms. Low temperature near 67. Saturday, initially, we'll start out with a chance of showers and thunderstorms. Then less humid air finally builds in. And it looks like some sunshine sunshine as well with a high up around 80. I'm Storm Team 8 meteorologist Matt Kirkwood tracking West Michigan's weather for News Radio with 1300 and 106.9 FM.
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1: 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James Gemmel, what's coming up in the newsroom?
13: Well, Steve, President Trump asked Supreme Court to withhold delivery of some mail ballots. Winnie Brinks accuses John James of ethics violations. His camp denies it. Walk for the Red to honor firefighters. Many died in 9/11. Many more afterward from lung cancer. We'll have details on those stories and more at 6:30.
1: And thank you, James. Coming up on the program today, this little news segment talks about the people lined up to be on the show today. I also wanted to mention, because we have a solid prize giveaway today, too. That includes Wood Radio's Friday foursome. Someone this morning will win a foursome at Quail Ridge Golf Course in Ada. 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So we'll have that foursome to give away today. Also, before 9 o'clock this morning, tickets for Billy Idol at Acrisure Amphitheater 1 week from today. Billy is still at it, acrisureamphitheater.com for tickets, 7:30 on a Friday night. You can do it next week. Be listening before 9 o'clock this morning. Coming up just after bottom of the hour news, we've tapped Rory O'Neill, NBC News Radio national correspondent, talk to us a little bit about national trends when it comes to travel for the holiday weekend and how gas prices come into play for just that. Will you be traveling or not traveling based on gas prices? Also, then in the next half hour at 7:07, after a disaster, a lot of times fraudsters step in to try to take your hard-earned money, especially playing on your heartstrings. Notwithstanding the horrible things that played out in front of all of us on social media in Nepal, there is a great need for simple things like clean drinking water. Did you know that there's a local nonprofit that ministers nationally, internationally to just that, Safe Water International Ministries? I didn't know. They reached out. Kim and Rich Grant will join us at 7:07 this morning. Talk a little bit about what they bring to offer and how you can help as well. Then the first of many of our football conversations with Ty Halleck begin this morning. As we said, though the Lions don't start until next week, Michigan and Michigan State back at it. Michigan State Toledo tonight. Michigan and Western. First Company's the sponsor once again this year. Ty Halleck, our football insider, will join us at 7:36. Remember, he played high school football at Greenville, then at Michigan State, and then for the Bears, Jags, and of course your Detroit Lions. That's 7:36, and again, brought to you by First Companies. Next up, 7:45, Eben Brown in Miami today. Families from more than 20 states are calling for a federal ban on nitrous oxide. Though it has a medical application, folks are using it to do something that you may be familiar with. Whippets have been around for a long time, but dangerous. We'll talk to you a little bit about what parents are saying and what lawmakers may do at 7:45. 8:07, as we mentioned, Congressman Bill Huizinga with Michigan's 4th District will join us. We have to touch on what was attempted to secure members of the Supreme Court. All important midterms are coming up on us quick, but he was at Arlington recently for a Holland residence resting place. We'll talk about that at 8:07. And then Doc Applegate is with us at 8:36 to talk about getting older. 5 subtle signs that you're getting older. You can bring a pencil, check off those boxes to see where you stand, too, at 8:36. All of those conversations will end up in the podcast section at woodradio.com or on the iHeartRadio app as well. Wood Radio News Time is 6:21. Let's get to sports now. 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
0: Taking a look at the scoreboard, high school football last night. Coopersville upset defending Division 5 state champion West Catholic 41-21. East Kentwood beat Byron Center 42-14. Cass Tech beat Granville 48-21. Some other winners, Coopersville, Mona Shores, South Christian, Fremont, Grand Haven, Zeeland, East Hopkins, Kennewa Hills, Hudsonville, Fruitport, Forest Hills Eastern, and Thornapple, Kellogg, and Belding. Jenison top Forest Hills Northern in overtime 34-31. Okemos blanked the Union 21-0. North Point over Kelvin Christian 31-28. Frankfort shut out Muskegon Catholic Central 48-zip. Vicksburg victorious against Northview 22-17. Lloyd Norrix beat Ottawa Hills 41-18. College football, Grand Valley State defeated West Texas A&M 56-14. Andrew Schuster throwing 5 touchdown passes. Tonight, Michigan State opens its season at home against Toledo at 8 o'clock. That will be carried by our sister station, Big 101.3 FM, the pregame at 6:30. Michigan kicks off its season tomorrow night at 7:30. It'll be hosting Western on Wood Radio, the talk up at 6:30. Turning to baseball, the Whitecaps lost a crucial game to the Dragons in Dayton last night, 9-4. They play again tonight at 7:05. The Whitecaps are 2 games back of Eastern Division leading Great Lakes. The Detroit Tigers open a weekend series with a day-night doubleheader today at the Cleveland Guardians. Cater Montero will pitch for the Tigers in the first game at 2:10, followed by the second contest at 7:10. Rookie left-hander Andrew Sears pitching for the Tigers, who are 5.5 games behind the Guardians for the final wildcard playoff spot. And that's a look at sports.
1: 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Let's get to traffic and weather together now.
16: We've got a crash in Walker blocking the left lane of 96 eastbound at M11. That's exit 24. Good news for your morning commute. Many West Michigan school districts are closed today for the Labor Day holiday, so you might have some reduced traffic volumes, especially as we get to rush hour. And over half of West Michigan construction projects are put on hold this weekend for the Labor Day holiday. So if you're heading up north, you should have a little bit of an easier commute. That's a look at your traffic.
1: And now the forecast, Matt Kirkwood in the tracking center.
19: Well, good morning, Steve. Well, showers and thunderstorms will rumble through this morning. Could see some severe weather with that. And even if we don't, some heavy rain certainly is possible. Might make for a challenging commute at times. Otherwise, warm and humid yet again today. High temperature up around 85 with some clearing this afternoon. Warm and humid tonight. Chance of thunderstorms. Low temperature near 67. Saturday, initially, we'll start out with a chance of showers and thunderstorms. Then less humid air finally builds in. And it looks like some sunshine as well with a high up around 80. I'm Storm Team 8 meteorologist Matt Kirkwood, tracking West Michigan's weather for News Radio with 1300 and 106.9 FM.
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2: This is a Bloomberg Money Minute. Volkswagen is cutting tens of thousands of jobs. The carmaker's board has backed a sweeping overhaul that calls for 50,000 more job cuts, far fewer models, and a smaller industrial footprint. That represents about 8% of VW's global employees as of the end of last year. The shakeup is in response to declining sales in China, high costs, and underused factories. Before the opening bell, Wall Street gets its monthly update on the health of the labor market. Economists believe the U.S. added 55,000 jobs last month. August numbers follow a weak July when payroll shrank. Traders are not making any big moves ahead of that report. S&P futures are little changed. Dow futures are down 35 points. And Delta is now taking flight attendant applications for its upcoming 2027 hiring classes. Applicants must be at least 21 years old and have a high school diploma or equivalent, and be ready for the realities of the job, including overnight stays and irregular hours. Courtney Donahoe, Bloomberg Radio.
1: Still seeing the occasional flash of lightning out our window high atop the city of Grand Rapids. Wood Radio News Time, 6:26. We got a little rain some spots yesterday. The other side of the states in the Metro Detroit area, some 241,000 still without power. Not done yet. Bottom of the hour news. We'll talk about the risk for a shower thunderstorm today. James Gemmel is standing by. Talk about holiday travel just after that. Next on Wood. Good morning.
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1: This is West Michigan's Morning News on Wood Radio. I'm Steve Kelly. It's Friday, September 4th. President Trump's request from the Supreme Court. Accusations from Winnie Brinks for John James 2. Here's bottom of the hour news.
0: Good morning. It's 6:30, 70 degrees at the Lakeshore, 71 with a thunderstorm in Grand Rapids. I'm James Gimmel, Wood Radio News. Consumers Energy reporting about 880 power outages near Leonard Street and Fuller Avenue due to an equipment failure. They're estimating the lights may not be back on in all of those homes and businesses until 11 p.m. This morning, the Labor Department will release the key jobs report for August. Fox's Hillary Barsky has a preview.
11: Economists surveyed by the Wall Street Journal are forecasting 53,000 jobs were added in August. That's an improvement from July's unexpected loss of 23,000 jobs and better than the average gain over the previous 12 months of 26,000. July's jobs report raised fresh questions about the strength of the labor market, making this morning's report an important test of whether it was a one-month stumble or the start of a more persistent slowdown in hiring. The report also takes on added significance after Fed Chair Kevin Warsh's Jackson Hole remarks kept the door open to a September rate hike. The unemployment rate is expected to remain unchanged at 4.1%.
0: The Trump administration is asking the Supreme Court to withhold delivery of some mail ballots. The move escalates a legal fight just 2 months before the November midterm elections. The emergency appeal stems from President Trump's executive order from March that gave federal agencies a larger role in election administration and mail voting. Our top local story, Michigan Senate Majority Leader Winnie Brinks is questioning the ethics of Congressman John James with the midterm election now just 60 days away. Brinks is the running mate of Democratic candidate for Governor Jocelyn Benson, and James is the Republican candidate. At a press briefing in Wyoming yesterday, she stopped short of accusing James of breaking the law when it comes to his family's recent purchase of stock in Elon Musk company, SpaceX. James sits on two House committees that have regulatory oversight of SpaceX.
14: It raises serious questions about who he's actually working for in Congress and what is motivating his decisions?
0: James says he was unaware of the late financial disclosures because they were executed independently by a financial administrator. Wood Radio News Time, 6:32.
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16: Good morning. We have a crash on the right shoulder, 196 eastbound at Market and Walker. We're still dealing with that accident blocking the left lane, 96 eastbound at M11. That's exit 24. A number of West Michigan school districts are off for Labor Day recess, so you're going to have less traffic volume as we head into rush hour. And a number of West Michigan road construction projects have been put on hold for Labor Day weekend, so you should have an easier commute if you're heading out this weekend. That's a look at your traffic.
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19: Good chance of showers and thunderstorms this morning. Some of those could be severe with some heavy rain and some wind. Otherwise, warm and humid with a high temperature today of 85 as those storms clear out this afternoon. I'm Storm Team 8 meteorologist Matt Kirkwood tracking West Michigan's weather.
13: 71 at the lakeshore, 70 with thunder showers at your official weather station. 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The Ottawa County Sheriff's Office says three people were injured in a rollover crash around 4:15 this morning in Wright Township near the I-96 median. A 28-year-old woman was one of those injured. We'll have more details later. The 8th annual Walk for the Red will honor firefighters affected by cancer this month. The walk will begin September 10th and will end September 13th. After 57 walkers have traveled 140 miles from Macomb Township to Cascade Township. Neighbors United President Joe Warren tells Wood TV the event has supported 300 families and raised $1.2 million so far.
20: When we hand-delivered all the checks to the first firefighters we ever assisted, we learned some of them didn't have hot water tanks, heat in the home. 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
13: And you can donate to the walk at walkforthered.org. The activist groups Movie Miento Cosecha and GR Rapid Response to ICE are pressing Grand Rapids leaders to bar city police from using flock safety cameras. The group hosted a community accountability forum last night at the Link Up Gallery on Madison Avenue. They're concerned about surveillance because the cameras use automated license plate readers to track vehicles. They also want the city to change its policies on immigration enforcement. Community organizer Gemma Lowe with Movimiento Cosecho tells Wood TV they're working on an ordinance proposal to present to the city.
25: You know, it's preventing the GRPD from collaborating with ICE.
13: 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Next bulletins at 6:45. I'm James Gimmel on West Michigan's news, weather, and traffic station. 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
1: 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By the way, next week, we'll get a little preview with our friends at the Right Place in studio next Tuesday when we all come back from the holiday weekend. We'll talk tech with the Right Place. We caught up yesterday. Wood Radio News Time now, 6:38. We are tracking some thunderstorms headed toward Grand Rapids this morning. Matt Kirkwood will have more in just moments. But yesterday we talked to the tournament director of the Folds of Honor Collegiate. His name is Scott Tully. We talked a little bit about the tournament and how it helps. It's at American Dunes starting next week. You'll hear that whole conversation in the podcast section at woodradio.com.
18: This year we'll again have a field of 27 teams. We'll have 15 men's teams and 12 women. Truly elite Division I talent will be represented. We have one Division II qualifier on each side. That's Grand Valley State in the men and Findlay in the women's. And then we have the service academies, which is, that's a staple to our event. So we have Air Force, Army, and Navy. Navy being the one academy that fields a team on both men's and women's side. And we have two historically black colleges and universities in the field. So it's an amazing field. And we've been the most watched college tournament on Golf Channel the last couple years. Last year, we were the most watched, including the NCAAs. And again, Golf Channel is going to broadcast the Collegiate live over 18 hours. So amazing week coming up.
1: Yeah, and stunning talent in the making when you watch. It's all on the line, right, as they represent their university or service academy. But under the twinkling eye of the man who helped to reimagine the course there, right? Mr. Nicholas is closely tied with this as well.
18: Oh, 100%. Yeah, Mr. Nicholas, I've been blessed to represent Mr. Nicholas for in my 30th year. He says my 30th year. I say 29 because I'm kind of like a woman who clings to the year, yeah. You know? So I'll be coming up on my first anniversary of my 29th. So, but no, Jack's a huge supporter of Folds of Honor, has been for a very long time. And, you know, back in January or February of 2018, founder and CEO, Lieutenant Colonel Dan Rooney, came to Jack, visited him at his home club at the Bears Club in Jupiter, Florida, and said, I've got this crazy idea, but I need your help. And that is to convert what was the Grand Haven Golf Club into American Dunes. So he already had a name picked out. And he told him a little bit about it, what he wanted to do, and that all proceeds from American Dunes would be donated back to Folds of Honor. And I should tell you that in just 5 years, or actually less than 5 years of being open, they donated $9.5 million back to Folds. But he told Jack that, what he wanted to do, and Jack stopped him probably 30 seconds in and said, I'm in.
1: Oh, man.
18: And he donated his design fee and converted Grand Haven into American Dunes. And it was funny, when the first time Jack visited the site, it was a heavily treed, just kind of wet, hilly golf course. We call that a parkland golf course. He goes, Dan, where are the dunes? Dan points down underneath this grass, and it was all sand because we're only about 300 yards from Lake Michigan. So it's now, if you look at it, it's this gorgeous, to use your word, stunning inland link style golf course, and it is quite a test.
1: Outside of the Golf Channel, how can we watch? And we certainly will on the Golf Channel.
18: 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It's foldsofhonor.org/golf/collegiate. All the information there, plus an e-ticket. So we encourage all men and women, families to come out. It's free. Monday, Tuesday, Wednesday is in competition. You referenced this Sunday, September 6th. That's a college AM and welcome party for our broadcast sponsors and donors. invitation only, if you will. But really, Monday through Wednesday, it's wide open, and we'll have tea times going from very early crack of dawn until prime time.
1: Can't wait to see it. Tournament director of the Folds of Honor Collegiate at American Dunes, Scott Tully, thanks for your time this morning.
18: Thank you.
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16: Good morning. We have a crash on the right shoulder, 196 eastbound at Market and Walker. We're still dealing with that accident blocking the left lane, 96 eastbound at M11. That's exit 24. A number of West Michigan school districts are off for Labor Day recess, so you're going to have less traffic volume as we head into rush hour. And a number of West Michigan road construction projects have been put on hold for Labor Day weekend, so you should have an easier commute if you're heading out this weekend. That's a look at your traffic
15: from the Big B Coffee Traffic Center.
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1: Get to the forecast now. 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
5: Well, good morning, Steve. Well, showers and thunderstorms will rumble through this morning. Could see some severe weather with that. And even if we don't, some heavy rain certainly is possible. Might make for a challenging commute at times. Otherwise, warm and humid yet again today. High temperature up around 85 with some clearing this afternoon. Warm and humid tonight. Chance of thunderstorms. Low temperature near 67. Saturday, initially, we'll start out with a chance of showers and thunderstorms. Then less humid air finally builds in. And it looks like some sunshine as well with a high up around 80. I'm Storm Team 8 meteorologist Matt Kirkwood, tracking West Michigan's weather for News Radio with 1300 and 106.9 FM.
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1: News time, 6:47. Back to James Gemmill in the newsroom. What's coming up?
13: Well, Steve, three people hospitalized after a rollover crash in Ottawa County's Wright Township. Grand Rapids man charged with abusing kids at a daycare center. Two communities in West Michigan trying to be proactive about data center development. We'll have details on those stories and more at 7 o'clock. We'll
1: join Matt Kirkwood for rate, so just a second. He's live on Wood TV right now.
0: Where the heaviest of rain is occurring. That certainly is enough to create some ponding in the water on the roadways.
1: See a little flash of lightning off to the west.
0: It could be an issue if you're traveling west out of Grand Rapids right now and right along 196. There is a small chance of severe weather today. Right now, it looks to me more or less a heavy rain threat.
1: So there's no watches or warnings, but that's a good size cell of thunderstorms coming on shore in the Holland area right now, passed through Grand Haven, making some progress towards Hudsonville, Jenison, Grand Rapids. You know who you are if you're in the affected area. But again, there are no watches or warnings or anything specific to watch out for. I will tell you, as Adam has put together a list of worst travel times from AAA. If you are headed out today, noon to 8, so it's like all day, is the worst

0: light show is really starting to warm up as we look off to the west and the north.
1: Should I go out on the fire escape and take some video?
0: With a 2-iron. I think that's a good idea, just to tempt fate this morning. But still, I'm watching Wood TV as well. No watches or warnings, just a regular old thunderstorm that could be passing through this morning. We will get to traffic and weather in just a bit. First, Wood Radio News time is 6:51. 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
2: On the baseball diamond, the West Michigan Whitecaps dropped a tough one on the road last night, falling to the Dragons in Dayton 9-4. That loss leaves the Whitecaps 2 games back of the Eastern Division leading Great Lakes Loons for that final second-half playoff spot with just 3 games remaining. The Whitecaps try to bounce back against Dayton tonight at 7:05. Also in baseball, the Tigers head to Cleveland today to start a weekend series with the Guardians, beginning with a day-night doubleheader. Cater Montero will take the mound in the first game, Andrew Sears in the second. Switching over to high school football, Friday night lights, Coopersville upset the defending Division V state champs, West Catholic 41-21. Another action by alma mater, East Kentwood dominated Byron Center 42-14. Cass Tech rolls past Granville 48-21. Mona Shores blanks Portage Northern in a 33-zip shutout. Other teams landing in the win column included Fremont, South Christian, Grand Haven, Zeeland East, Hopkins, Kennewa Hills, Hudsonville, Fruitport, Forest Hills Eastern, Thornapple, Kellogg, and Belding. Jennison outlasted Forest Hills Northern in an overtime thriller, 34-31. Okemos beat Union 21-love. North Point squeaked past Kelvin Christian 31-28. Frankfort dominated Muskegon Catholic Central 48-0. Vicksburg took down Northview 22-7. Lloyd Norrix defeated Ottawa Hills 41-18. College football, Grand Valley State cruised to a 56-14 victory over Texas A&M. Looking ahead to tonight, Michigan State kicks off its season at home against Toledo. At kickoff at 8 o'clock, you can catch all the action on our sister station, Big 101.3 FM, starting with the pregame gab at 6:30. Meanwhile, Michigan opens its campaign Saturday night at 7:30, hosting Western Michigan right here on Wood Radio. That's a look at sports.
0: And thank you, James. 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
3: Hey, guys. I drive all over the metro area. 375 when I was in Grand Haven yesterday evening-ish, but then this morning, Cedar Springs, 369.
0: Thank you. 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We get to traffic and weather now.
4: We've got a crash in Kentwood, 44th Street at Kalamazoo, and Walker still dealing with that crash, 96 eastbound at M11. It's blocking the left lane, and we've got heavy downpour rain throughout a lot of West Michigan right now, so back off on those speeds and watch for some ponded water. That's a look at your traffic.
0: And now the forecast, Storm teammates Matt Kirkwood.
5: Well, good morning, Steve. Well, showers and thunderstorms will rumble through this morning. Could see some severe weather with that, and even if we don't, some heavy rain certainly is possible. Might make for a challenging commute at times. Otherwise, warm and humid yet again today. High temperature up around 85 with some clearing this afternoon. Warm and humid tonight. Chance of thunderstorms. Low temperature near 67. Saturday, initially, we'll start out with a chance of showers and thunderstorms. Then less humid air finally builds in. And it looks like some sunshine as well with a high up around 80. I'm Storm Team 8 meteorologist Matt Kirkwood tracking West Michigan's weather for News Radio with 1300 and 106.9 FM.
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6: This is Bloomberg Money Minute. Tesla debuted its much-hyped Cybercab yesterday in Texas. The robo-taxi has officially joined Tesla's fleet. The invite-only event was behind closed doors. There was no live stream, and the company offered few details about the rollout. Tesla says public rides begin today, but big questions remain, including how many Cybercabs are actually hitting the road. Today's main event is the August jobs report, which will be out before the opening bell. Wall Street estimates the report to show a gain of 55,000 to the labor market last month. Stock futures are holding steady before that key data. And shares of Lululemon tumbling today. The yoga wear retailer lowering its financial outlook for a second time this year. The slash forecast suggests there's lots of work ahead on its turnaround. Former Nike executive Heidi O'Neill is scheduled to take the reins next week, more than 4 months after being named CEO. The company has been making some changes, including reducing its product selection. Courtney Donahoe, Bloomberg Radio.
0: A few lights out in the west. If you're on the lake, sure you're

getting it. It's coming to everybody. Just a little thunderstorm rolling through. No watches or warnings. It appears at this point, just a nice little late summer rain. We will get to top of the hour news. It comes to traffic and weather together. Should we hear anything else, we'll certainly let you know. And speaking of water, safe water is a big deal, especially in places like Nepal, where so many are affected following those floods. Safe Water International Ministries is ready to help, and they need yours, too. Kim and Rich Grant will join us at 7:07 to explain. First top of the hour news with traffic and weather together. That's 3 minutes away and next on Wood Radio. Good morning.

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10: This is West Michigan's Morning News on Wood Radio. I'm Steve Kelly. It's Friday, September 4th. The Grand Rapids man accused of abusing children at a daycare center. Labor Day travel, too. Here's top of the hour news now.
11: Good morning. It's 7 o'clock. I'm James Gimmel, Wood Radio News. The feds have taken into custody an ICE officer who shot a Venezuelan immigrant in Minneapolis.
12: CBS News says Christian Castro was arrested in Texas late Thursday on charges of lying to investigators about the shooting, which happened earlier this year during the Trump administration's immigration crackdown in Minnesota. Castro was arrested in Texas last May, but released last week after a judge denied a request to hold him pending extradition to Minnesota. On Wednesday, a federal grand jury returned a six-count indictment against Castro. He reportedly will make his initial court appearance later today. I'm Mark Mayfield.
11: 9 days after a massive flood roared through the Himalayas, two survivors are found in the rubble in Nepal. More than 1,200 people died when a glacier collapsed last week, sending a wall of water crashing on a mountain town north of Kathmandu. Earlier today, rescue teams found two survivors covered in mud who had been trapped in a tunnel linked to a hydropower station along the mountain river. More than 4,200 people are still missing. Our top local story, a Grand Rapids man is facing charges after videos online supposedly showed him abusing kids at two daycare centers where he worked. Wood Radio's Emma Olson has our report.
13: 20-year-old Austin Hapner is charged with aggravated child sexually abusive activity, aggravated distributing or promoting child sexually abusive activity, and using a computer to commit a crime. Michigan State Police began their investigation after a tip from police in Norway. Police arrested Hapner, and he allegedly admitted to abusing more than 20 children and gave police their names. Hapner worked at Grow Child Care Academy in Grand Rapids and the Children's Enrichment Center at Grand Valley State University. Investigations are still ongoing. Emma Olson, Wood Radio News.
11: 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Team coverage continues with traffic and weather together.
14: We're down to just one accident on the West Michigan roads. It's in Kentwood, 44th at Kalamazoo. Heads up, we've got some pretty heavy downpours going on right now in West Michigan, so back off on those speeds and watch for areas of ponded water. School is out for most of West Michigan, so you might have some reduced traffic volume, especially during those rush hours, and then a lot of construction projects on hold this week for the Labor Day holiday, so your commute up north might be a little easier. That's a look at your traffic.
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18: Showers and thunderstorms will rumble through this morning, and some of those certainly could be severe. Heavy rain, some wind with it. Otherwise, it'll clear out this afternoon. Still going to be another warm and humid day with a high temperature up around 85 as some sunshine returns this afternoon. Warm and humid tonight, and chance of showers and thunderstorms. Low temperature right around 67. And for Saturday, we'll start with a chance of showers and thunderstorms. Dry during the afternoon with sunshine returning. Less humid with a high up around 80. I'm Storm Team 8 meteorologist Matt Kirkwood, tracking West Michigan's weather.
11: 70 degrees at the lakeshore, 69 and cloudy at your official weather station. Thunderstorms just rolled through. 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Three people are in the hospital after a violent early morning rollover crash in Wright Township. The Ottawa County Sheriff's Office says that around 4:15 a.m., a vehicle traveling on 8th Avenue near I-96 went off the road at a curve, struck a freeway embankment, and flipped into the median. Emergency crews had to extricate the driver, a 28-year-old Norton Shores woman, and a front seat passenger from the wreckage. A third passenger in the back seat was thrown from the vehicle during the impact. All three victims taken to a hospital in unknown condition. The investigation continues. Ferriesburg Planning Commissioners discussed data centers at their workshop meeting last night at City Hall. Next Wednesday night, the Planning Commission and City Council in Ionia will hold a joint informational meeting at 5:30 p.m. at City Hall. A consumer's rep will be there, and so will Dr. Gene Hardy, an assistant professor at Michigan State. He leads the Rural Commuting Research Consortium. He notes that while Ionia has not received any proposals from data center developers, it's still good to be proactive, and he says communities that have been approached by companies like Microsoft are negotiating the conditions under which they can be built.
19: Like in the form of, additional funds to their local fire department, additional funds to the local school district, et cetera. Obviously, property tax capture is kind of the most important and impactful element of these types of proposals because data centers pay a lot in property taxes.
11: A group of immigrant leaders demanding accountability and transparency from Grand Rapids City leaders when it comes to immigration policies. Movimiento Cosecha and GR Rapid Response to ICE held what they call a Mayor LeGrand Accountability Forum last night at Link Up Gallery. They say the mayor declined to meet with them. That motivated them to hold the meeting. Community organizer Jenna Lowe with Cosecha tells Wood TV they've written an ordinance proposal that would ask city commissioners to adopt that would ban police from cooperating with federal immigration enforcement. Wood Radio News time 7:05. A newly written prescription slip raised red flags on four pharmacies in Metro Grand Rapids. 24-year-old Illinois resident Destiny Quinn was arrested after she attempted to fill the counterfeit prescription. Supposedly, Kent County Sheriff appointee Brian Muir telling Wood TV people will travel the country to try to complete prescription fraud to get their hands on the pills.
20: They're being sold to our youth. They're being sold to our community. They're being abused, and it creates generations of problems.
11: And Quinn pleaded guilty to two charges of delivery of a counterfeit prescription form. Coming up on 7:06, our next update at 7:15, bulletins when they break. I'm James Kimmel on West Michigan's news, weather, and traffic station, Dependent.
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10: 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We'll get to traffic and weather in just a bit. And how apropos that during top of the hour news, we hear about that flood affected area in Nepal. They find two survivors. There's hope out there. But there's a lot of work that remains. And on West Michigan's Morning News, we're happy to introduce with Safe Water International Ministries, Rich Grant, chairman of the board, volunteer there as well, and wife Kim. Thank you both for doing this today.
21: Hey, good morning, Steve. Good morning, West Michigan.
22: Good morning. Thank you, Steve.
10: We talk a lot about when things like this happen, how some even online can try to take advantage of our well wishes, and sometimes your hard-earned dollars go places that don't even exist. But tell us about Safe Water International Ministries and the work that remains around the world, notwithstanding this area.
21: Oh, thanks for that. Yeah, we've been making safe water with this technology around the world for 20 years. And we had people in Nepal in 2014 during the terrible earthquake there, after the earthquake, and ever since then. And so I guess if there was one fortunate thing about this this emergency and the response is that our teams were ready to go. They had equipment in place, and they're already working and on site. So the technology, though, for SWIM, Safe Water International Ministries, we use food-grade table salt. We add 12-volt power to that, and it makes a food-grade chlorine. So their water can be just as safe as our water here with just a little bit of chlorine after treatment. Life-saving technology eliminates waterborne disease.
10: And my gosh, their infrastructure in so many of these spots has been completely wiped out. So the need is great in that area right now.
21: For sure. Yeah, we were just on the phone with Ajay Sah, who's the leader for All Nepal. And he confirms that people are just looking, what water can I drink? And they're looking at mud water. You know, what can I do? You can't go long without water. And you think of a place like Nepal, so much snow and ice and such, but not this time of year. It's very dry. And what came through is the iceberg broke off uphill, well up into the Himalayas, and just caused tremendous melting destruction and moving all that rock. And you've seen the pictures, just horrifying. terrible what's happened to the people in their homes there. So they're, yeah, the infrastructure is wiped out. And now what can we do to get them water, food, supplies, blankets?
4: So talk to us a little bit about that. How can we here in West Michigan find out more information to see if giving to organizations like yours is the right thing to do?
21: For sure. You can go online at www.swimforhim.org. That's SWIMFORHIM.org. And learn more about us there. Like I say, we've been doing this around the world. We've got chlorine production units, these little factories that turn the salt into chlorine. We've got them in 34 countries around the world over that period of time. I've been to Nepal 15 times during and after the earthquake and the aftershocks, and now I'm going to head out to resupply the team shortly. So one of the things you can do is jump on that website and, you know, take a read, gain some confidence in us, reach out to us. That phone number is my phone number. And we will reply, and we'll welcome West Michigan or wherever you happen to be at today. We'll welcome you into a build event where we actually hand-build the chlorine production units. It fits in the palm of your hand, this little factory that converts table salt to chlorine. Hooks up to the motorcycle. Steve, you did ride your motorcycle on this morning, didn't you?
4: Not in this thunderstorm that's rolling through, but yeah, we get it.
21: You've been fortunate to have one if you're in Nepal today. But we hook up to a 12-volt power source. It can be a solar panel and battery or motorcycle or car. And we make the chlorine on the spot with this little chlorine production unit. It takes about 90 minutes for a dozen of us to put together enough for 50 villages. So get very quickly assembled, about $50 worth of titanium and ruthenium special materials that we put together to do this work called electrolysis.
22: We're a really small organization, Steve. We talked briefly before we went on air with you about that. We have 7 board members, and basically the board members' spouses that are, you know, constantly trying to, well, raise money, but also raise awareness so that we can build these small units. And as Rich was describing, we take these small units and into these communities all over the world, and we work with local volunteers and community leaders to explain the technology and get these in their hands so that they can then go out into their country and make the fresh water for, you know, the clean water for their community members.
4: I've certainly learned a lot this morning. Swimforhim.org for more information. Kim and Rich Grant with Safe Water International Ministries, thank you for your time today.
22: Thank you so much, Steve. Have a wonderful day.
21: Thanks, everybody.
4: 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Back to traffic and weather.
14: We're down to just one accident on the West Michigan roads. It's in Kentwood, 44th at Kalamazoo. Heads up, we've got some pretty heavy downpours going on right now in West Michigan, so back off on those speeds and watch for areas of ponded water. School is out for most of West Michigan, so you might have some reduced traffic volume, especially during those rush hours. And then a lot of construction projects on hold this week for the Labor Day holiday, so your commute up north might be a little easier. That's a look at your traffic
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4: And now the forecast, as you can see, thunderstorms rolling through this morning. No watches or warnings, but heavy rain through this cell. 85 the high today. Clearing by the end of the day. Might even see a little sunshine now. 70 at the Lakeshore, 71 in Grand Rapids. It's 7:15.
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4: 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Let's get to the newsroom. James Gemmel, what's coming up?
11: Well, Steve, more than 800 power outages near Leonard and Fuller in northeast Grand Rapids, but not due to the weather, an equipment problem. Thousands more outages, though, due to the weather in the Lansing, Jackson, and Detroit areas. We'll talk about that. And MDOT to push the orange barrels out of the way, remove lane restrictions later today. Details in the 7:30 report.
4: I don't know how it is that I've been on the radio here for three decades and had never heard of Safe Water International Ministries before, but what a blessing that organization is. And thanks to Kim and Rich, the Grants that just joined us a little while ago. Who knew a little piece of technology in the right hands could make such a big life-saving difference? And how apropos, as we mentioned at the beginning of that conversation, that two survivors had been found in a cave that was walled off. How terrifying That must have been. And unbelievable, given the scope of that thing and the devastating video that many of us have seen. Swimforhim.org to find out more information about how to give there as well. Adam just stuck his head out the window. It's a little light show going on. But I don't know if you can see on the radar right now that the storm that's passing through most of us right now has broken in two. And there's something that's going on north, like in the Charter Township, and something in the south, a little closer to Wyoming and headed to clip East Grand Rapids. But downtown Grand Rapids spared a little bit of the heaviest of the stuff. But no watches or warnings. This is just a thunderstorm that's rolling through. And we like how Adam will guinea pig himself out there on the fire escape.
14: Well, you know, anything for the show.
4: Survive. That's the attitude. That's what got you the job.
14: Yeah, that's what it was.
4: In the first place.
14: Yeah, but seriously, be safe out there. There are some pretty heavy downpours coming to 131 just south of the city. So, like, I'm talking the Byron Center area kind of a thing. Looking at the radar, it looks like the heaviest is going to hit at about 735.
4: All right. It's going slow.
14: It is.
4: And you can hear another rumble out our window. You'll probably get it soon. Wood Radio News Time is 721. 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
11: Taking a look at the scoreboard, high school football last night. Coopersville upset defending Division 5 state champion West Catholic 41-21. East Kentwood beat Byron Center 42-14. Cass Tech beat Granville 48-21. Some other winners, Coopersville, Mona Shores, South Christian, Fremont, Grand Haven, Zeeland, East Hopkins, Kennewa Hills, Hudsonville, Fruitport, Forest Hills Eastern and Thornapple, Kellogg, and Belding. Jenison topped Forest Hills Northern in overtime 34-31. Okemos blanked Union 21-0. North Point over Kelvin Christian 31-28. Frankfort shut out Muskegon Catholic Central 48-0. Vicksburg victorious against Northview 22-17. Lloyd Norrix beat Ottawa Hills 41-18. College football, Grand Valley State defeated West Texas A&M 56-14. Andrew Schuster throwing 5 touchdown passes. Tonight, Michigan State opens its season at home against Toledo at 8 o'clock. That will be carried by our sister station, Big 101.3 FM, the pregame at 6:30. Michigan kicks off its season tomorrow night at 7:30. It'll be hosting Western on Wood Radio, the talk up at 6:30. Turning to baseball, the Whitecaps lost a crucial game to the Dragons in Dayton last night, 9-4. They play again tonight at 7:05. The Whitecaps are 2 games back of Eastern Division leading Great Lakes. The Detroit Tigers open a weekend series with a day-night doubleheader today at the Cleveland Guardians. Cater Montero will pitch for the Tigers in the first game at 2:10, followed by the second contest at 7:10. Rookie left-hander Andrew Sears pitching for the Tigers, who are 5.5 games behind the Guardians for the final wild card playoff spot. And that's a look at sports.
4: 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Let's get some traffic and weather now.
14: We've got a 5-minute backup on 96 eastbound starting at M11 because of an accident blocking the left lane. Expect stop and go traffic back from Marn. We have a crash in Kentwood, 44th Street at Kalamazoo, and heavy downpours across West Michigan going on right now. So back off on those speeds and watch out for puddled water. That's a look at your traffic.
4: And the forecast, speaking of which, storm teammates Matt Kirkwood in the tracking center.
12: Well, good morning, Steve. Well, showers and thunderstorms will rumble through this morning. Could see some severe weather with that. And even if we don't, some heavy rain certainly is possible. Might make for a challenging commute at times. Otherwise, warm and humid yet again today. High temperature up around 85 with some clearing this afternoon. Warm and humid tonight. Chance of thunderstorms. Low temperature near 67. Saturday, initially, we'll start out with a chance of showers and thunderstorms. Then less humid air finally builds in, and it looks like some sunshine as well with a high up around 80. I'm Storm Team 8 meteorologist Matt Kirkwood tracking West Michigan's weather for News Radio with 1300 and 106.9 FM.
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13: This is a Bloomberg Money Minute. Top automakers are asking Congress to slam the door shut on Chinese cars. The trade group, the Alliance for Automotive Innovation, is urging lawmakers to ban Chinese-made vehicles along with their connected software and hardware. The industry says China's heavily subsidized automakers are flooding markets around the world with cheap, tech-packed electric vehicles. The lobbying group represents domestic car makers, including GM, as well as overseas giants such as Toyota. Traders are gearing up for the all-important August jobs report this morning. S&P futures are little changed as Wall Street waits on that data, which will be out at 8:30 a.m. Eastern Time. And for some young folks, joining the military is all about paying the bills. College is getting more expensive, and the burden of student loan debt is getting worse. Experts say debt benefits are increasingly becoming a draw. Enlistment has been gaining speed of late, with Armed Forces recruiting notching its best cycle in 15 years. Courtney Donahoe, Bloomberg Radio.
4: Wood Radio News Time, 7:25. Just heard from Todd that the water does pool up quickly on the roads following these downpours. The Adams on traffic will keep you posted. Things moving real slow, so when it does get over an area, it's raining hard, we'll get you posted. But again, no watches or warnings, just a good old-fashioned thunderstorm rolling through this morning. 70 at the Lakeshore, 71 in Grand Rapids. We'll get to bottom of the hour news. It comes with traffic and weather together, so we'll have the very latest. Then it's time to talk football. A Football Friday. Friday, our insider, Ty Halleck, back for the first time. A new season with First Companies is ahead at 7:36. 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
4: This is West Michigan's Morning News on Wood Radio. I'm Steve Kelly. It's Friday, September 4th. MDOT pushing some of the orange barrels out of the way and local anti-ice organizations holding a meeting. Here's bottom of the hour news.
11: Good morning. It's 7:30. I'm James Gimmel, Wood Radio News. 71 at the lakeshore, 71 with a lot of lightning, but not a lot of rain right now, just some light rain in Grand Rapids. A GOP candidate in hot water for supposedly trying to plant drugs on his political rival. More from Fox's Sue Guzman.
10: Missouri Republican State Representative Thomas Ross under arrest, facing federal drug charges. He's accused of trying to plant cocaine and Adderall on his primary opponent, who he defeated by just a few dozen votes. The Missouri Republican chairman is now calling on Ross to withdraw from the race. The Justice Department says Ross conspired with his former campaign manager to stash the drugs in the purse of his Republican rival, Louise Secker, ahead of the August primary. An affidavit reports that that campaign manager flipped on Ross and wore a wire to allegedly catch him in a sting operation.
11: Vice President J.D. Vance says he's extremely skeptical of reports that the U.S. military killed four Iranian civilians at a wedding party. Vance was asked about the reports at yesterday's White House press briefing and said Iranian state media has, quote, not been a very good scribe about what's happened in the conflict thus far, end quote. The deaths had not been confirmed by international humanitarians. Our top local story, an early morning crash in Wright Township has sent three people to the hospital with unspecified injuries. The Ottawa County Sheriff's Office says a vehicle was traveling on 8th Avenue near I-96 around 4:15 a.m. when it failed to negotiate a curve, careened off the road, smashed into a freeway embankment, and then rolled over into the median. The impact was severe enough that first responders had to cut the driver, a 28-year-old woman from Norton Shores, and her front seat passenger out of the crumpled wreckage. A passenger in the back seat was completely tossed from that vehicle. Police have not yet released any identities. Wood Radio News Time, 7:31. Time for traffic and weather together.
14: We've got a five-minute backup on 96 eastbound, starting at M11 because of an accident blocking the left lane. Expect stop-and-go traffic back from Marne. We have a crash in Kentwood, 44th Street at Kalamazoo, and heavy downpours across West Michigan going on right now. So back off on those speeds and watch out for puddled water. That's a look at your traffic.
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12: Good chance of showers and thunderstorms this morning. Some of those could be severe with some heavy rain and some wind. Otherwise, warm and humid with a high temperature today of 85 as those storms clear out this afternoon. I'm Storm Team Meteorologist Matt Kirkwood tracking West Michigan's weather.
11: 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The suspected killer of Johnny Cisneros is behind bars and another man connected to the crime is too. The 25-year-old owner of Cisneros Tire Service in Grand Rapids was gunned down in Kentwood around 4 a.m. Monday outside a home on Kalamazoo Avenue, a few blocks north of 60th Street. Police say the suspected trigger man, 22-year-old Isaiah Xavier Guerrero, was arraigned this week on charges of open murder, among other things. A 22-year-old from Grand Rapids, Oscar Lagunas Munoz, was charged with lying to a peace officer in a violent crime investigation. Well, Grand Rapids has seen an uptick in fatal shootings the past few years, with two people being killed in Grand Rapids since mid-July. Elsewhere in Kent County, there have been three fatal shootings in Gaines Township, Wyoming, and Kentwood. Grand Rapids Police Chief Joe Trigg tells us it's concerning, but not to the point where police are considering making major changes in how to prevent violence. And he tells Wood TV his department's been working to remove guns from the streets. He hopes the public will be proactive, too.
16: If there is situations going on where maybe we can get ahead of it, maybe someone feels confident of talking to an officer about someone that's carrying a gun, which we've had that before. We'd like to have it more. But we've gotten tips before of somebody that has a gun, because I think that was a concerned citizen that cares, right?
11: The National Weather Service will send crews to the east side of Detroit to determine if that city was hit by a tornado yesterday. If it's confirmed, it'll be the first twister to hit Detroit since 1997. Meanwhile, DTE Energy says more than 240,000 customers are without power as a result of yesterday's storms. Most of those are in the Metro Detroit area. Consumers is reporting about 17,000 outages, most of those in the Lansing and Jackson areas. They're weather-related. More than 800 outages in Grand Rapids, Leonard Fuller area, and Consumer says those were caused by an equipment failure. It may take a while for them to get the lights back on as well. Wood Radio News Time coming up on 7:35. 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I'm James Gimmel on West Michigan's News, Weather, and Traffic Station. 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
4: 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Good morning. Thunderstorms moving through our listening area. 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Ty Halleck, welcome back to another season.
21: Well, it's a great time of year, isn't it? I mean, if you're a football fan, this is your holiday season to get it started. Certainly seeing some games being played in the last few days in week get you fired up. If you're a Michigan State fan, weather permitting, right? Hopefully this ball blows through early. You're very excited to see the Pat Fitzgerald era begin. And if you're a Michigan fan, you wait till tomorrow. But nonetheless, Kyle Whittingham and his staff grabbing hold of a football team that certainly has some talent. So it's a great time of year, great time to be here, and great opportunities for some young men to live out their dreams and get out and get after it and get the pads cracking a little bit.
4: You will hear on Big 101.3 tonight's Michigan State-Toledo game. Let's start there, Ty. How do you put in perspective a brand new program? I mean, Michigan's there too. Michigan State with a new athletic director named in the last couple of weeks, and Pat Fitzgerald, a new head coach.
21: Yeah, I think it's exciting. I think we hit a home run in both fronts. Obviously, in the last, call it 6 months to a year, I don't think Michigan State was doing cartwheels over things that were going on. But, I mean, all things moving forward, you know, collectively as a university, we have a great president in place. Dan Bartholomew, the hire from Western Michigan, as Adam knows, my son was there the last few years. He is one of the best athletic directors in the country. He did great things at Western. If you're a Michigan State fan, you have to be excited. And if he can replicate what he did down there in winning ways, along with Pat Fitzgerald and Tom Izzo and the staffs, Robin Freilich, who my daughter plays for at Michigan State, I think all these people are excited about the direction it's going for Michigan State. But it comes down to, you know, the game tonight and seeing how your team's going to play football-wise and what Pat Fitzgerald does in his part will be interesting. Toledo's got a little bit of change in coaching, too, and got a guy by the name of Andrew Zock at defensive end from Mercer. You know, he was the FCS Defensive Player of the Year last year with 11.5 sacks. So certainly task one for Michigan State's going to keep it will be to keep Alessio Milivojevic, you know, not getting pressured, and they have a formidable opponent in that. So this will be really interesting. I think it's to be determined, but I do think Pat Fitzgerald and the way he coaches aligns well, and I think a competitiveness is going to be back to where it should be with Michigan State, but certainly it'd be an interesting start with Toledo at home.
14: Ty, quickly before we move on to the Michigan game, what does success look like for Michigan State football this year?
21: I think outside of the record, I mean, if you know, everyone's going to want to see a bowl game, certainly is something that needs to be, you know, strive for. But I think it's really a demeanor, a direction, and an attitude and Spartans will, if you will, that Pat Fitzgerald, I think, will bring along relatively quickly. He's well-spoken. He's a leader. He's had success, and I think he fits right in line with what the program needs.
14: All right, moving on to Michigan, which you can hear tomorrow on Wood Radio starting at 6:30. Kyle Whittingham era beginning, coming over from Utah, taking over after last year's controversy surrounding Sharon Moore. What do you think about the Wolverines this year in a first-year head coach?
21: I think Kyle Whittingham, you know, he's been a winner the whole time. It'll be interesting to see what they do with Bryce Underwood and how much organically he makes the big plays that he's capable of making, or if that's part of what their offense will be. Certainly Kyle Whittingham's style of football is tough, hard-nosed defense. They got solid players there. They're going to run the football. I think Michigan gets back to the basics. But what do they do with Bryce Underwood to make it a game-changing experience for the Wolverines? The ability to get the ball down the field, the ability to move the chains with his feet. Bryce Underwood's going to be key, and it'll be very interesting to see how Kyle Whittingham and his staff use him and leverage him moving forward.
4: 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Wood Radio news time is 7:42. Let's get to traffic and weather together and the latest on this little storm blowing through.
14: Good morning. We have a crash in Kentwood, 44th at Kalamazoo. Another accident, 196 westbound at Market. A crash in Walker blocking the left lane, 96 eastbound at exit 24. And we've got heavy rain throughout West Michigan, so slow down those speeds. And the water apparently is pooling quickly, so be safe out there. That's a look at your traffic.
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12: Showers and thunderstorms rumbling through this morning, Steve. Some heavy rain with them, and they could be severe as well at times. Otherwise, they'll clear out this afternoon. Still humid, though, with a high temperature up around 85. Tonight, a chance of showers and thunderstorms will continue, low near 67. Saturday, we'll have a chance of those storms lingering during the morning hours. Those will clear out once again. Afternoon sunshine, less humid conditions finally, and a high temperature up around 80. I'm Storm Team 8 meteorologist Matt Kirkwood, tracking West Michigan's weather. For News Radio with 1300 and 106.9 FM.
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4: 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Back to the newsroom. What's coming up, James Gemmel?
11: Well, Steve, Michigan Senate Majority Leader Winnie Brinks of Grand Rapids is questioning the ethics of Congressman John James. Home repair services helping out lower-income people with housing needs. Grand Rapids Police Chief talks about an uptick in violent crime. Details on those stories and more at 8 o'clock.
4: Families from more than 20 states are calling for a federal ban on nitrous oxide. Let's talk a little bit about that with Evan Brown, Fox News Radio in Miami this morning. Evan, thanks for doing this today.
29: Good morning.
4: I think there are some legitimate applications for nitrous oxide, but you know, folks have been using this in an inappropriate way for a long time. Talk to us a little bit about what's being done.
29: Yeah, so this is a problem where these retail products, which can be sold at, you know, different places, whether they are, like convenience stores or whatnot, but it's nitrous oxide.
4: This part south of I-96 is heading south and east right now. The top part of that thing is kind of riding along the top

0: Sports. James Gemmell is on the story in Sports at 7:51, brought to you by Montel Construction.
1: On the baseball diamond, the West Michigan Whitecaps dropped a tough one on the road last night, falling to the Dragons in Dayton 9-4. That loss leaves the Whitecaps two games back of the Eastern Division leading Great Lakes Loons for that final second-half playoff spot with just three games remaining. The Whitecaps try to bounce back against Dayton tonight at 7:05. Also in baseball, the Tigers head to Cleveland today to start a weekend series with the Guardians, beginning with a day-night doubleheader. Cater Montero will take the mound in the first game, Andrew Sears in the second. Switching over to high school football, Friday night lights, Coopersville upset the defending Division V state champs, West Catholic 41-21. Another action by alma mater, East Kentwood dominated Byron Center 42-14. Cass Tech rolls past Granville 48-21. Mona Shores blanks Portage Northern in a 33-zip shutout. Other teams landing in the win column included Fremont, South Christian, Grand Haven, Zeeland East, Hopkins, Kennewa Hills, Hudsonville, Fruitport, Forest Hills Eastern, Thornapple, Kellogg, and Belding. Jennison outlasted Forest Hills Northern in an overtime thriller, 34-31. Okemos beat Union 21-Love. North Point squeaked past Calvin Christian 31-28. Frankfort dominated Muskegon Catholic Central 48-0. Vicksburg took down Northview 22-7. Lloyd Norrix defeated Ottawa Hills 41-18. College football, Grand Valley State cruised to a 56-14 victory over Texas A&M. Looking ahead to tonight, Michigan State kicks off its season at home against Toledo. That kickoff at 8 o'clock. You can catch all the action on our sister station, Big 101.3 FM, starting with the pregame gab at 6:30. Meanwhile, Michigan opens its campaign Saturday night at 7:30, hosting Western Michigan right here on Wood Radio. That's a look at sports.
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2: Good news. We only have one accident on your West Michigan roads. It's in Kentwood, crash 44th Street at Kalamazoo. Keep an eye out there for ponded water after that rain that went through West Michigan just a little while ago. And if you're heading out of town this weekend, we've got about half of the West Michigan construction projects on hold so we can open up that traffic a little bit. That's a look at your traffic.
0: Looking at your radar, Matt Kirkwood joins us with Storm Team 8, and there's another round out over the lake, another round in Wisconsin. So we're not done with showers and thunderstorms this morning, are we?
3: No, not at all. And fortunately, see, they've been sub-severe, but we have more showers and thunderstorms to go. It's going to be an active morning out there. And my concern is more or less just some flooding, localized flooding, as we see these clustering of storms, one right after another, go over the same areas. We call that a training effect. Overall, the heaviest right now is just east of Grand Rapids around the Lowell area, Ionia, and also around the Delta and Hastings location. But as you mentioned, there's more upstream heading in our direction with heavy rain and some cloud of ground lightning. In the meantime, once those move out, and I think that most of it's going to move out by noon to 1 o'clock in the afternoon, we'll dry things out with some sunshine with a high of 85, still humid. And then tonight, still a chance of showers and thunderstorms. Could clip the tail end of some of those football frenzy games, but I think most will stay dry. And then on Saturday, lower humidity levels working their way in after morning showers and thunderstorms. We'll clear those out, and sunshine returns with a high of 80. Downtown Grand Rapids, 71 degrees. Muskegon at 70. I'm starting to make meteorologist Matt Kirkwood tracking West Michigan's weather for News Radio with 1300 and 106.9.
0: Thank you, Matt. Now the forecast. Whoops, I'm sorry. Now the money news. Here's the latest.
4: This is a Bloomberg Money Minute. As we head into the Labor Day weekend, Americans are feeling the pain at the pump. AAA says gas prices are averaging $4.15 a gallon nationwide, the highest price ever for September. Surging energy costs are taking up a larger share of household budgets, leaving less money for purchases. The August jobs report on the way from the Labor Department this morning. The data is expected to show a 55,000 increase in total payrolls last month, marking a turnaround from July. The unemployment rate is expected to hold steady at 4.1%. Head of that, S&P futures are seeing small moves. And if you want to live in a top school district, get ready to pay a premium and a pretty big one. The typical home in a highly rated school zone costs about $580,000. According to Redfin, that's 35% more than the typical house overall. And buyers need to earn roughly $159,000 a year to afford it. Keep in mind, the typical household earns just under $88,000. Courtney Donahoe, Bloomberg Radio.
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0: sleeping through, as Matt Kirkwood mentioned. We'll let you know if anything gets a little more severe. Next up, after top of the hour news, we'll outline the service of a Holland resident whose final resting place is in Arlington. Got to talk about a little move on the Supreme Court, too. Congressman Bill Huizinga in Michigan's 4th District joins us at 8:07 next on Wood Radio.
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0: This is West Michigan's Morning News on Wood Radio. I'm Steve Kelly. It's Friday, September 4th. Grand Rapids Police Chief weighs in on recent shootings and ethics accusations against John James from Winnie Brinks. Here's top of the hour news.
9: Good morning. It's 8 o'clock. I'm James Gimmel, Wood Radio News. A podcaster is arrested and charged in Los Angeles for threats against President Trump. Fox's Todd Pyro has details.
10: Benjamin Azaria Southworth has been indicted by a grand jury on a handful of federal charges, including cyber stalking, making harassing interstate calls, and threatening to kill the president. U.S. Attorney Bill Esaley explaining that, quote, Southworth is charged with posting videos calling for President Trump's assassination, then targeting targeting the family of the president's personal attorney by publishing their home address and phone numbers and leaving voicemails threatening justice comes to your door. Southworth also apparently selling stickers on his website that said kill Trump. And he reportedly yelled about the president while being taken into custody by federal agents in L.A. Thursday.
9: Southworth is currently being held without bond after pleading not guilty. Our top local story, three people are in the hospital after a violent early morning rollover crash in Wright Township. The Ottawa County Sheriff's Office says that around 4:15 a.m., a vehicle traveling on 8th Avenue near I-96 went off the road at a curve, struck a freeway embankment, flipped into the median. Emergency crews had to extricate the driver, a 28-year-old Norton Shores woman, and a front seat passenger. A third passenger in the back seat was thrown from the vehicle during the impact. All three victims at the hospital in unknown condition. Their names have not been released yet. Wood Radio News Time, 8:01. 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
11: We are now accident-free across West Michigan, and we have no backups to report. However, keep an eye out for some rain across the area. It's going to be raining for a good chunk of the day, and we have a number of construction projects on hold for Labor Day weekend, so you may have an easier commute if you're heading out of town this afternoon. That's a look at your traffic.
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14: This is Lee Habib, host of Our American Stories. On our next episode, one of the Jackie Robinsons of opera shares his remarkable life story. You won't want to miss the next episode of Our American Stories.
15: Showers and thunderstorms will rumble through this morning, and some of those certainly could be severe. Heavy rain, some wind with it. Otherwise, it'll clear out this afternoon. Still going to be another warm and humid day with a high temperature up around 85 as some sunshine returns this afternoon. Warm and humid tonight, and chance of showers and thunderstorms. Low temperature right around 67. And for Saturday, we'll start with a chance of showers and thunderstorms. Dry during the afternoon with sunshine returning. Less humid with a high up around 80. I'm Storm Team Meteorologist Matt Kirkwood, tracking West Michigan's weather.
9: 70 degrees at the lakeshore, 71 with rain at your official weather station, Wood Radio News Time, 8:02. Michigan Senate Majority Leader Winnie Brinks is questioning the ethics of Congressman John James, with the midterm election now just 60 days away. Brinks is the running mate of Democratic candidate for Governor Jocelyn Benson, and James is the Republican candidate. At a press briefing in Wyoming yesterday, she stopped short of accusing James of breaking the law when it comes to his family's recent purchase of stock in Elon Musk's company, SpaceX. James sits on two House committees that have regulatory oversight of SpaceX.
16: It raises serious questions about who he's actually working for in Congress and what is motivating his decisions.
9: John James' Democratic political opponents accuse him of violating the Stock Act, but they say it's politically motivated, those accusations. Developers of the Dutton Center planned unit development have received conditional site plan approval from the Gaines Township Planning Commission to proceed with Phase 3 of the project that's on Hanna Lake at 68th Street and part of a 233-unit project that's being developed as a village center. The latest phase is called the Dutton Center Depot, and it'll include 8 12-unit apartment buildings for a total of 96 living units. Gaines Community Development Director Dan Wells commenting after the meeting.
17: Everything's going to be connected by sidewalks, and there's going to be some smaller side kind of pathways that go through that and the Thornapple Farms development. So we're starting to see our new ordinance is really specifying that there be more pedestrian connections in the communities.
9: Alan Edwin Holmes is the developer. A nonprofit organization that formed in 1979 helps lower-income and vulnerable homeowners maintain safe housing. Joel Ryder is executive director of Home Repair Services in Grand Rapids. He says they provide income-based professional repairs to resolve critical health and safety issues such as electrical or plumbing.
18: So furnaces that work, hot water is a key consideration. We want roofs that don't leak. We do a lot of accessibility work, so we build access ramps to make sure people can get in safely in and out of their home. And we modify bathrooms by removing bathtubs and putting in low-threshold shower stalls and adding grab bars and widening doorways.
9: Anyone who meets the income and residency rules can apply for assistance. There are specific programs for seniors or people with disabilities.
18: We're very active on social media. They can find us there. And we do free workshops throughout the month. Every Saturday, we will do a free DIY workshop in our building. So it's just an opportunity for people to stop in and check us out.
9: Home Repair Services is located on Division at Hull Street. Grand Rapids has seen an uptick in fatal shootings the past few years and a couple of killings in the Grand Rapids area and elsewhere around Kent County just in recent weeks. Grand Rapids Police Chief Joe Trigg says it's concerning, but not to the point where police are considering making major changes to how they prevent violence. He hopes the public will be proactive about the matter as well. Wood Radio News Time coming up on 8:06. Next update at 8:15. Bulletins if they break. I'm James Skimmel on West Michigan's News, Weather, and Traffic Station. 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
0: This is West Michigan's Morning News. Good morning. I am Steve Kelly. Friday, September 4th. Showers rolling through our area this morning. We may see another round of those coming up as well. We'll get to traffic and weather in just a couple of moments. First up, we have welcomed Congressman Bill Huizenga, serving Michigan's 4th District, to the program today. Congressman, thanks for doing this today.
19: Of course. You call, I come a-running, man.
0: I think sometimes we spend too much time, especially in election cycles, talking about the most contentious of issues between the parties and miss great stories like the Holland resident buried in Arlington. But
19: yeah,
0: we'll get to that. I want to start with one of the most contentious stories in Washington about the Supreme Court. There was a vote to limit the seats to 9 seats. It failed. Are you getting word that they're going to try to do this, the Democrats?
19: Well, they've talked about that openly, very, very openly, and everything from the radical, quote-unquote, Democrat socialists candidates that have been very bold about that, to musings from people like Elizabeth Warren and AOC and other Democrat leaders that, maybe we should do this. And we wanted to get everybody on record, and sadly, not a single Democrat here in Michigan would vote for that, or By the way, we had another interesting vote, which was to condemn socialism this week. Not a single Michigan Democrat voted for that either. But so, yeah, I mean, look, it's a stark time of differences, and people just need to know where their candidates are standing.
0: I saw the Facebook post, and I thought, what a neat perspective that you lawmakers get. Sometimes you reunite loved ones, even posthumously, with medals that they so richly deserve from their service in the military. But talk to us a little bit about this guy from Holland, now at Arlington.
19: Yeah, Dr. Barry McAlpine, who is a local chiropractor, is when I first got to know him long ago. And actually, it was a few years ago. He was still alive. I was able to present him with his medals that he had earned. Listen, two silver stars, a bronze star, multiple purple hearts, and that's before you get to all the other, you know, accolades of courage and commitment that he had had. And this guy literally should have been nominated for the Medal of Honor, in my opinion. But a great, wonderful guy who served his country in Vietnam. And this badass would fly his helicopter in to rescue people in other places where others would not. They simply would not. And he did. And he's got an amazing, compelling story that he shared with all of us at the time. And he hadn't really talked about it much, like a lot of those Vietnam-era veterans, right? They just were so traumatized by not just what they saw and witnessed in Vietnam, but by the experiences that they had on their return to the United States, where they were not shown the thankfulness for what they had done for our country. So he sadly just passed away a little while ago, and is now buried at Arlington. That takes a bit. It's a process for that to happen. Don't have a headstone yet, but I wanted to go pay my respects to this American hero, and had a chance to do that this week, and laid some white tulips at the grave, which seemed appropriate, him being from Holland, Michigan. So we just got to remember these folks.
0: Amen. We'll put the post and a link to the post in our podcast section at woodradio.com, where this conversation will have. Serving Michigan's 4th District, Congressman Bill Huizinga, thanks for your time this morning.
19: You got it. Thanks, man.
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11: We are now accident-free across West Michigan, and we have no backups to report. However, keep an eye out for some rain across the area. It's going to be raining for a good chunk of the day, and we have a number of construction projects on hold for Labor Day weekend, so you may have an easier commute if you're heading out of town this afternoon. That's a look at your traffic.
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0: 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Storm teammates Matt Kirkwood in the tracking center.
15: Well, good morning, Steve. Well, showers and thunderstorms will rumble through this morning. Could see some severe weather with that. And even if we don't, some heavy rain certainly is possible. Might make for a challenging commute at times. Otherwise, warm and humid yet again today. High temperature up around 85 with some clearing this afternoon. Warm and humid tonight. Chance of thunderstorms. Low temperature near 67. Saturday, initially, we'll start out with a chance of showers and thunderstorms. Then less humid air finally builds in. And it looks like some sunshine as well, with a high up around 80. I'm Storm Team 8 meteorologist Matt Kirkwood, tracking West Michigan's weather for News Radio with 1300 and 106.9 FM.
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0: 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Let's get back to James Gemmel. What's coming up?
9: Well, Steve, Grand Rapids man charged with abusing kids at a daycare center. Two communities in West Michigan trying to be proactive about data center development. Expect heavy Labor Day traffic this afternoon. Speaking of which, a rollover crash this morning in Ottawa County sends three to the hospital. Details at 8:30.
0: And we may see another round of showers and thunderstorms. We'll get to traffic and weather together. And we'll be here all day. So keep listening. 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Of course, during the rest of the day on the iHeartRadio app as well. We had a great conversation with Megan Patino, who is the director of the Michigan Education Trust. There is an important new referral program. 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
26: 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So all you need is $25 to get started, so really anyone can save.
0: That's incredible when you stop to think about it. And it's a great lesson, too, in what it's like to invest, right? Investing in their future and taking a step back to $25 just to make sure you got something in there to start is a great way to do it, too.
26: Absolutely. Starting early is super powerful because consistency matters more than the amount. So even $25, $50 a month adds up over time. and makes a huge difference in that child's life.
0: So, Megan, talk to us a little bit about what you're doing for College Savings Month all the way through September. There's a referral program. How's it work?
26: Yeah, so if you are a MET, current MET purchaser, you can refer a friend, and if that person opens a MET, they can receive a $200 bonus on their MET when they make an initial contribution of $500. And as an added bonus, if you yourself are still contributing to your MET, you can also receive a $100 bonus as a thank you for referring someone to the program.
0: I think that sounds brilliant to get you underway. And once you start saving that money, Megan, talk to us a little bit about how that money can be used. I think some folks are worried that, you know, what happens if my child goes to a community college or decides to go in a different route? What happens to that money? How do those questions get answered?
26: Yeah, we've really thought of all of the possible what ifs. So there is a scenario for everything. Your child does not have to stay in Michigan. It works best that you get the best value at a Michigan public institution, but we can absolutely send funds to a Michigan private institution or even out of state or out of country. And for those that decide college isn't for them, it can be refundable, or if they go into a trade, the funds can be used for that too.
0: What is the best website for somebody to log on right now to find out more information?
26: Yeah, absolutely. More information about MET can be found at setwithmet.com.
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9: 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Coopersville upset defending Division 5 state champion West Catholic 41-21. East Kentwood beat Byron Center 42-14. Cass Tech beat Granville 48-21. Some other winners: Coopersville, Mona Shores, South Christian, Fremont, Grand Haven, Zeeland, East Hopkins, Kettawa Hills, Hudsonville, Fruitport, Forest Hills Eastern, and Thornapple, Kellogg, and Belding. Jenison top Forest Hills Northern in overtime 34-31. Okemos blanked Union 21-0. North Point over Kelvin Christian 31-28. Frankfort shut out Muskegon Catholic Central 48-zip. Vicksburg victorious against Northview 22-17. Lloyd Norix beat Ottawa Hills 41-18. College football, Grand Valley State defeated West Texas A&M 56-14. Andrew Schuster throwing 5 touchdown passes. Tonight, Michigan State opens its season at home against Toledo at 8 o'clock. That will be carried by our sister station, Big 101.3 FM, the pregame at 6:30. Michigan kicks off its season tomorrow night at 7:30. It'll be hosting Western on Wood Radio, the talk up at 6:30. Turning to baseball, the Whitecaps lost a crucial game to the Dragons in Dayton last night, 9-4. They play again tonight at 7:05. The Whitecaps are 2 games back of Eastern Division leading Great Lakes. The Detroit Tigers open a weekend series with a day-night doubleheader today at the Cleveland Guardians. Cater Montero will pitch for the Tigers in the first game at 2:10, followed by the second contest at 7:10. Rookie left-hander Andrew Sears pitching for the Tigers, who are 5.5 games behind the Guardians for the final wildcard playoff spot. And that's a look at sports.
0: 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Looks like another little batch of showers are moving through. Let's get to traffic and weather together.
11: We are now accident-free across West Michigan, and we have no backups to report. However, keep an eye out for some rain across the area. It's going to be raining for a good chunk of the day, and we have a number of construction projects on hold for Labor Day weekend, so you may have an easier commute if you're heading out of town this afternoon. That's a look at your traffic.
0: And now the forecast. 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
15: Well, good morning, Steve. Well, showers and thunderstorms will rumble through this morning. Could see some severe weather with that. And even if we don't, some heavy rain certainly is possible. Might make for a challenging commute at times. Otherwise, warm and humid yet again today. High temperature up around 85 with some clearing this afternoon. Warm and humid tonight. Chance of thunderstorms. Low temperature near 67. Saturday, initially, we'll start out with a chance of showers and thunderstorms. Then less humid air finally builds in. And it looks like some sunshine as well with a high up around 80. I'm Storm Team 8 meteorologist Matt Kirkwood, tracking West Michigan's weather for News Radio with 1300 and 106.9 FM.
0: It is 71 at the Lakeshore, 70 in Grand Rapids. Let's give away Wood Radio's Friday foursome right now. Quail Ridge Golf Course in Ada. 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Wood Radio's Friday foursome at Quail Ridge, 616-774-2424. You don't have to play today. How's that? It's 8:24. Here's the latest Wood Radio Money News.
7: This is Bloomberg Money Minute. Smart ring maker Aura is heading to Wall Street. The company behind the rings that track health, fitness, and sleep has filed for initial public offering. Its rings have gained popularity in recent years as consumers look to track their health metrics with something less cumbersome than a smartwatch. Wall Street is waiting on the August jobs report for clues on the Federal Reserve's next steps when it comes to interest rates. Ahead of that, stock futures are holding steady. Keep in mind, it's a long weekend for traders. Markets are closed on Monday for Labor Day. And the Waterfall Kitchen Island was once the symbol of a high-end renovation, thanks in no small part to HGTV. Now, the stone countertop that cascades down both sides has fallen out of favor. Popularity peaked around 2018, and designers say demand is down at least 50% from then. One reason is that they're surprisingly expensive to install. People are now moving toward islands that look a little more like furniture. Courtney Donahoe, Bloomberg Radio.
0: Good to know. Sometimes the money news makes me laugh. Wood Radio News Time, 8:25. Bottom of the hour news. Just 3 minutes away. Talk more about showers and storms for the first part of the day today. We'll keep an eye on that stuff throughout the day as well. If you're one that sees some changes subtly in the mirror or in your personal performance, Doc Applegate weighs in with five subtle signs that you're getting older. That's at 8:36, just after bottom of the hour news. That's 3 minutes away and next on Wood Radio. Good morning.
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0: This is West Michigan's Morning News on Wood Radio. I'm Steve Kelly. It's Friday, September 4th. The Grand Rapids man charged with abusing children at a daycare. Labor Day weekend traffic, too. Here's bottom of the hour news.
9: Good morning. It's 8:30. I'm James Gimmel, Wood Radio News. 71 degrees at the lakeshore, 72 with thunder showers at times in Grand Rapids. I'm James Gimmel. More than 17 million passengers set to pass through the nation's airports this Labor Day weekend.
14: And everything from the radical, you know, quote-unquote, Democrats.
16: Even though domestic airfares are more expensive this holiday's travel stretch, averaging $750 a ticket, more than 2.5 million passengers are expected to pass through New York and New Jersey's major airports. The TSA is advising anyone flying domestically to arrive at least 2 hours ahead of your scheduled flight, and for international passengers to arrive 3 hours before. The travel rush at airports is expected to last through Tuesday. In New York, I'm Natalie Migliori.
9: The U.S. Supreme Court says justices will not review the American for Citizens voting challenge of the Board of State Canvassers ruling that they did not submit enough valid signatures to get a proposal on November ballot. Americans for Citizen Voting was trying to get a proposal in front of voters to require people voting in person to present photo ID, among other things. On a separate matter earlier this week, House Democrats blocked a Republican-proposed constitutional amendment to permanently lock the size of the U.S. Supreme Court at 9 justices. The joint resolution fell short of the required two-thirds majority. Fourth District Congressman Bill Huizenga weighed in on West Michigan's Morning News a few minutes ago about potential court packing schemes by Democrats.
14: And everything from the radical, you know, quote-unquote, Democrat socialists candidates that have been very bold about that, to musings from people like Elizabeth Warren and AOC and you know, other Democrat leaders that, maybe we should do this.
9: Our top local story, a Grand Rapids man is facing charges after videos online supposedly showed him abusing children at two daycare centers where he worked.
17: 20-year-old Austin Hapner is charged with aggravated child sexually abusive activity, aggravated distributing or promoting child sexually abusive activity, and using a computer to commit a crime. Michigan State Police began their investigation after a tip from police in Norway. Police arrested Hapner, and he allegedly admitted to abusing more than 20 children and gave police their names. Hapner worked at Grow Child Care Academy in Grand Rapids and the Children's Enrichment Center at Grand Valley State University. Investigations are still ongoing. Emma Olson, Wood Radio News.
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11: We're tracking one accident on the roads. It's in Wayland, 131 northbound, right at the Wayland exit. That's exit number 64. Keep an eye out there for some ponded water because of the rain in West Michigan. And we've got some open roads. Construction put to a halt at about 50% of the sites in West Michigan due to the Labor Day holiday. That's a look at your traffic.
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20: This is Lee Habib, host of Our American Stories. On our next episode, I'll share the story of America's Michelangelo, Constantino Brumidi. You won't want to miss the next episode of Our American Stories.
15: Good chance of showers and thunderstorms this morning. Some of those could be severe with some heavy rain and some wind. Otherwise, warm and humid with a high temperature today of 85 as those storms clear out this afternoon. I'm Storm Team A meteorologist Matt Kirkwood tracking West Michigan's weather.
9: 71 degrees at the lakeshore, 72 with thundershowers at times at your weather station. 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An early morning crash in Wright Township has sent three people to the hospital with unspecified injuries. The Ottawa County Sheriff's Office says a vehicle was traveling on 8th Avenue near I-96 around 4:15 a.m. when it failed to negotiate a curve, careened off the roadway, and smashed into a freeway embankment before rolling over into the median. The impact was severe enough that first responders had to cut the driver, a 28-year-old woman from Norton Shores, and her front seat passenger out of the wreckage. A passenger in the back seat was thrown out of the vehicle. All three are in the hospital. No update yet on their conditions. Ferrisburg Planning Commissioners discussed data centers at their workshop meeting last night at City Hall. Next Wednesday night, the Planning Commission and City Council in Ionia will hold a joint informational meeting at 5:30 p.m. at City Hall. A consumer's energy rep will be there, and so will Dr. Gene Hardy, an assistant professor at Michigan State University. He leads the Rural Computing Research Consortium there, and he tells Wood Radio that while Ionia has not received any proposals from data center developers, it's good to be proactive, and he says communities that have been approached by companies like Microsoft are negotiating the conditions under which they could be built.
1: Like in the form of, you know, additional funds to their local fire department, additional funds to the local school district, et cetera. Obviously, property tax capture is kind of the most important and impactful element of these types of proposals because data centers pay a lot in property taxes.
9: The public will get a chance to give its input following that presentation. Wood Radio News Time, exactly 8:35. Next update, 8:45. Bulletins if they break. I'm James Gimmel on West Michigan's news, weather, and traffic station. Depend on it.
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0: 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This is West Michigan's morning news. Some showers and thunderstorms moving through West Michigan. No watches or warnings, just so you know. We'll get to traffic and weather in just a few minutes. Dr. Jim Applegate back on the live line with us this morning with a great topic. Doc, thanks for doing this today.
22: Good morning.
0: Five subtle signs that you're getting older. I am fascinated to know where I will land on this spectrum.
22: Well, you know, we all getting older, and we sort of look in the mirror, and as my sainted mother-in-law would say, it just gets uglier and uglier. And you know, you have a birthday, and you know the candles light, you know, set off the smoke alarm.
7: Right.
22: Those are not the ones I want to focus on today. I want to focus on some of the things that you may not realize that come with getting older, but it's definitely a sign of getting older. And one is that you don't sleep as well. You wake up more during the night. And yeah, when you're male, you start getting the prostate calls as you get older, but really melatonin and cortisol decrease as we get older, and that can really affect your sleep cycle. So you may be getting up more, you may be more restless, you just don't sleep as soundly. You know, teenagers, they sleep all day, they never wake up. But, you know, as we get older, you know, into the 60s and 70s, that your sleep is definitely disturbed, and you may start seeing that in your 40s and 50s.
0: I certainly noticed that for me, and I'm getting less sleep. Is that necessarily bad?
22: Well, it's not necessarily bad, as long as you can wake up without an alarm and feel rested. Those are the three signs. A lot of people will use apps on their watches to really track their sleep, and those are actually quite accurate in really determining all the different stages of sleep that you could be in, but it will definitely be different than you were in your 20s and 30s.
0: Okay, what's another sign?
22: Another one that I've seen a lot in practice, and when I was in practice in Granville, had it all the time, was a decreased libido. You just don't have the drive that you used to have anymore. And for men, it's related to a decrease in testosterone. Women will start experiencing it in their 40s, and it's not a decrease in testosterone, it's a decrease in estrogen that then gets converted to testosterone. So you know, it's just nowhere on the grocery list like it was when you were in your 20s and 30s. So as you age, your libido naturally decreases quicker in women than in men, so there's a big disconnect that we always talk about in practice there. But if your libido's declining, that's a sign you're getting older.
0: All right. What else, Doc? I'm not weighing in on that.
22: One is your blood pressure starts going up. As we get older, we get stiffer. You know, we can't bend or touch our toes like we used to. But also, your blood vessels get stiffer. So as they get stiffer, if you remember your physics from high school, as a tube gets stiffer, the pressure in the tube goes up. So your blood vessels are a tube in your body. So as they get stiffer, your blood pressure will raise. So if you find your blood pressure going up, yes, it's a normal part of aging, but you still need to treat it. We still need to get that blood pressure under control so you don't rupture those pipes, so you don't rupture the blood vessels either in your eyes or your head or your heart. You want to keep them as open as possible, and we have some great medicines that will help you do that.
0: Interesting. I'd never heard it put that way. Anything else, Doc?
22: Your weight goes up. God, have we all seen this. Now, you know, we all have problems with weight as we get older. And if you watch, you know, your friends or family, you watch them sort of gain weight. And it's not that they're eating that much differently. You know, you don't eat differently in your 40s than you did in your 30s or your 50s than you did in your 30s. Most of us are eating about the same, but the weight doesn't come off. Now, I know the government is poo-pooing this, you know, body metabolism and the way that you burn calories, but you burn more calories to live 1 hour than you do to run 1 mile. So somehow it's got to be related to aging. Probably your metabolism is going down, but you'll find yourself just gaining weight, and you'll look at yourself. It's like, I'm not doing anything different. Why am I 10 pounds up this year? And it's because you're getting older.
0: Wow. Dr. Jim Applegate, former Family Physician of the Year in the state of Michigan, thanks for your time this morning.
22: My pleasure.
0: 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Here's traffic and weather.
11: We're tracking one accident on the roads. It's in Wayland, 131 northbound, right at the Wayland exit. That's exit number 64. Keep an eye out there for some ponded water because of the rain in West Michigan. And we've got some open roads. Construction put to a halt at about 50% of the sites in West Michigan due to the Labor Day holiday. That's a look at your traffic.
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0: Now the forecast. Storm teammates Matt Kirkwood in the tracking center.
15: Well, good morning, Steve. Well, showers and thunderstorms will rumble through this morning. Could see some severe weather with that. And even if we don't, some heavy rain certainly is possible. Might make for a challenging commute at times. Otherwise, warm and humid yet again today. High temperature up around 85 with some clearing this afternoon. Warm and humid tonight. Chance of thunderstorms. Low temperature near 67. Saturday, initially, we'll start out with a chance of showers and thunderstorms. Then less humid air finally builds in. And it looks like some sunshine as well with a high up around 80. I'm Storm Team 8 meteorologist Matt Kirkwood tracking West Michigan's weather for News Radio with 1300 and 106.9 FM.
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0: 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Let's head back to the newsroom. James Gemmel, what's coming up?
9: Well, Steve, MDOT to lift lane restrictions this afternoon to ease holiday weekend traffic congestion. Suspects connected to killing of Johnny Cisneros answered to formal charges. And the Lindsey Clancy trial resumes today with ever more jury deliberations. Details coming up in the 9 o'clock news.
0: Some pretty flashes out the window and loud thunder this morning. It looks like we're hoping for things sort of fall apart by this afternoon, and high school and any other football that or outdoor activities you may be attending will be attendable. Let's give away tickets. Did you know 1 week from tonight? I'm not sure about the forecast then. I assume it'll be lovely. At Acrisure Amphitheater, this fella, Billy Idol, will be in concert. AcrisureAmphitheater.com to find out more information. Or win tickets now. Caller 13. If you haven't won in the last 30 days, 616-774-2424. There is a dude who has lived at... Can you imagine being a superstar in the 80s and still being with us, first of all, and playing all over the country again? Acrisure Amphitheater is a beautiful downtown outdoor amphitheater. It's brand new, and Billy Idol will be there a week from today. We'll take caller 13, 616-774-2424. This is a show I would love to be at.

0: shower come to an end by around noon to 1 o'clock this afternoon. After that, we'll have just humidity and a lot of warmth to contend with once again with a high of up around 85. More showers and thunderstorms will develop tonight, low right around 67 as we head into Saturday. Showers and thunderstorms early, giving way to more comfortable conditions and sunshine during the afternoon and high right around 80. It looks like that sunshine will continue Sunday into Labor Day Monday. And downtown Grand Rapids currently 71 with a thunderstorm in Muskegon at 70. I'm Stern Demay meteorologist Matt Kirkwood tracking West Michigan's weather for News Radio Wood 1300 and 106.9 FM.
1: And thank you, Matt. Wood Radio News Time, 8:52. You know, we didn't get a chance to talk about today when we were talking about football. We focused only on Michigan State and Michigan. And Adam, as an alum of Western Michigan, was in the marching band and is still a huge football fan and is bitter a little bit about the athletic director situation, and for a good reason, because he's a good dude. How does Western look this year? What are you given? What are the odds that they pull off some crazy upset?
2: Oh, I mean, we're like a 28-point dog tomorrow, so I don't think it's going to be... I want to keep within 20 is kind of my goal. Huge Western fan, and you guys truly got a gem. Dan Bartholomew, I actually ran into him at Costco once, and he, you know, shook his hand, and we talked for a good 5-10 minutes about Western sports and athletics. Really, really good dude.
1: Were you looking at his cart?
2: No, man.
1: I totally look in people's cart. Oh,
2: do you judge what they get?
1: Yes. If I'm at the grocery store, I'm like, that's a lot of processed food, buddy, you know?
2: Oh, no, he's a healthy guy.
1: I'm sure he is.
2: Yeah, yeah.
1: So you did look at his cart.
2: I mean, it wasn't stuff I was buying, that's for sure.
1: I'll never forget. It used to be down the alley from my folks' house in Ludington. A little party store that had 9 million names. It was Reedy's and the Madison Mini Mart. And we go in there as kids to get candy. And then later, as adults, other stuff.
2: Oh.
1: Remember one time my English teacher was in there buying gin, and I thought, you got to be kidding me.
2: You saw a teacher in the wild?
1: That's right. A teacher in the wild, like in shorts, so not in the same. And in those days, Adam, in the 80s, teachers wore ties and stuff and dressed all up.
2: Yep.
1: This cat was in shorts and he was buying gin, and I couldn't believe it.
2: Yeah, both of our band directors in high school lived in the same city as our high school, which I thought was a brave move, because a lot of times teachers choose not to live in the district that they teach in for good reason.
1: Well, yeah, notwithstanding the fact that someday people that saw you at Reedy's was the other name, buying booze. That's it.
2: Well, you've got a big tailgate tonight, right?
1: We will be at Michigan State in the next couple hours. We got guys coming from North Carolina, from Ohio, and from Detroit.
2: Wow.
1: In our little football group as we have spread out over the years. Hope that you're listening. Big 101.3 for all Michigan State sports. And don't forget, Wood Radio is your home for Michigan football and then basketball when we get to that season two. That game is tomorrow night as well. Have fun, Adam. I know you and your bros are going.
2: Yeah, my two brothers in New York City are flying out. They're coming in this afternoon, and we're going to tailgate starting at 11:30 tomorrow morning. So if you see me on the Michigan golf course, I'll be the jack wagon wearing the brown and gold overalls at an all-Michigan tailgate.
1: You're really wearing the overalls.
2: I'm busting out the overalls. I'm even going to roll them up into shorts because it's going to be a little hot tomorrow.
1: Oh, boy.
2: Yeah. Come take a picture.
1: Good.
2: Or just laugh at me.
1: Good luck with that, because you said the tailgate lots open at 11:30.
2: 11:30 for a 7:30 p.m. kick.
1: Nice. Have a great time, man.
2: Yeah, man. You too. Good luck tonight.
1: We take a break. iHeart Holiday Talk on Monday morning. Everybody's back on Tuesday. Have a great holiday weekend. God bless. See you Tuesday.

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9: Good afternoon. It's 2 o'clock, 84 degrees at the Lakeshore, 85 and cloudy in Grand Rapids. I'm James Gimmel, Wood Radio News. Jurors remain deadlocked in the trial of Lindsay Clancy, the woman accused of killing her three children during what her defense argues was an episode of postpartum psychosis. Fox's Brian Yenis has more from Plymouth, Massachusetts.
10: This jury has now deliberated over the last 6 days, and they are still deadlocked. So far, they have sent three notes. One note asking to see evidence, the prescription pills found in the home, as well as the knife that Lindsay Clancy used in her suicide attempt. The last two notes declared that they were deadlocked. Lindsay Clancy's attorney, Kevin Reddington, was asked about the notes.
11: Judge Sullivan's instructions were thorough, and he gave them a copy of it. They all have their own copy, so they're able to answer any questions that they have by looking at the instructions.
10: Yesterday, the judge gave the final instruction urging jurors to reconsider their positions one more time. If they come back deadlocked again, the judge can't force more deliberations, opening the door to a mistrial.
9: Right now, J.D. Vance, the vice president, is holding a discussion about gas prices ahead of the midterm elections that is taking place at the White House. Feminist icon Gloria Steinem has died at the age of 92. A post on her Instagram page says that Steinem passed away peacefully at her home in New York City, surrounded by some of the many who loved her. Our top local story, the Muskegon Heights Public School Academy system searching for a superintendent after Lakeisha Loudermill was laid off last month along with other district directors. The Board of Education's meeting at 6 tonight to appoint new members to the Public School Academy Board. The school district placed a job posting on its website seeking a superintendent with a passion for innovation. The deadline to apply is November 23rd. A 43-year-old man began a shooting spree in Berkey Hall in February 2023. Today, there was an unspecified threat at that hall, so they closed down the school there for today. In an apparently unrelated incident yesterday, Baker College went into a lockdown in Muskegon after an unspecified threat there. In sports, the West Michigan Whitecaps visit the Dayton Dragons again tonight at 7:05. The Whitecaps are a game and a half behind Great Lakes for the Midwest League Eastern Division second-half playoff spot. They've only got three games remaining, so it's kind of a must-win tonight. High school football at 6. East Kentwood visits Byron Center. A 96-1 the game. The Ravenna-Oak Ridge game will be on 107 MUS.
12: Scattered showers and thunderstorms possible this afternoon. Some could be severe as a level 2 slight risk is in place. Temperatures still warm, topping off in the mid to upper 80s with feels-like temperatures near 100. Tracking West Michigan's weather, I'm Storm Team 8 meteorologist Sarah Flynn.

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6: Good morning. It's 10 o'clock, 71 degrees at the lakeshore, 72 and raining at times in Grand Rapids. I'm James Gimmel, Wood Radio News. The Labor Department says job creation rebounded last month. Fox's Jenny Casola reports.
7: Employers were back to hiring in August. There were 162,000 new jobs created last month, more than triple expectations. The unemployment rate held at 4.1%. New jobs were created in manufacturing, construction, education, and government. July employment was initially reported as a decline. It's been revised to creation of 21,000 jobs. Administration officials say there was a glitch in July. Winter storms in some states pushed the end of the school year later, and summer layoffs didn't happen until July.
6: Our top local story, three people are in the hospital after an early morning rollover crash in Wright Township. The Ottawa County Sheriff's Office says that around 4:15 a.m., a vehicle traveling on 8th Avenue near I-96 went off the road at a curve, struck a freeway embankment, and flipped over. Emergency crews had to remove the driver, a 28-year-old Norton Shores woman, and a front seat passenger. A third passenger in the back seat was thrown from that vehicle during the impact. All three victims taken to the hospital. Their conditions and names have not been released yet. House Democrats blocked a Republican-proposed constitutional amendment this week to permanently lock the size of the U.S. Supreme Court at 9 justices. The joint resolution fell short of the required two-thirds majority. 4th District Congressman Bill Huizenga weighed in on West Michigan's Morning News about potential court packing schemes by Democrats.
8: And everything from the radical, you know, quote-unquote, Democrat socialists, candidates that have been very bold about that, to musings from people like Elizabeth Warren and AOC and you know, other Democrat leaders that, you know, maybe we should do this.
6: Developers at the Dutton Center planned unit development have received conditional site plan approval from the Gaines Township Planning Commission to proceed with phase three of the project. It's on Hannah Lake at 68th Street. Gaines Community Development Director Dan Wells commenting.
9: Everything's going to be connected by sidewalks, and there's going to be some smaller side kind of pathways that go through that and the Thornapple Farms development. So we're starting to see our new ordinance is really specifying that there be more pedestrian connections in the communities.
6: In sports, Michigan State opens its season tonight at home against Toledo at 8. That will be on Big 101.3 FM, beginning with the pregame at 6:30.
10: Good chance of showers and thunderstorms this morning. Some of those could be severe with some heavy rain and some wind. Otherwise, warm and humid with a high temperature today of 85 as those storms clear out this afternoon. I'm Storm Team 8 meteorologist Matt Kirkwood tracking West Michigan's weather.
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1: You know, we see what's happening across the globe right now. 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
6: Good morning, I'm Sandy Collins for Wood Radio News. Our top national story, more than 100 people have been deported to Haiti by the U.S. government. Just this week, Fox's Tanya J. Powers has details.
7: The flight took the plane load of deportees from Louisiana to the northern Haitian city of Cap Haitien, making it the third consecutive Thursday deportation flight to follow that path. They had to land in Cap Haitien because the main international airport in Port-au-Prince is considered too dangerous. Gangs control about 70% of Haiti's capital and parts of the country's central region. Activists have protested the deportation of those, including Haitians who had temporary protected status and were living in working legally in the U.S. Tanya J. Powers, Fox News.
6: Our top local story, immigrant leaders in Grand Rapids demanding more accountability from city leaders over immigration policies here. GR Rapid Response held a forum last night after they say the mayor declined to meet with them. Community organizer Gemma Lowe tells Wood TV they've written an ordinance proposal asking city officials to ban police from cooperating with federal immigration enforcement.
8: You know, it's preventing the GRPD from collaborating with ICE.
6: GR Rapid Response also wants them to stop using flock safety cameras and other surveillance systems. With Labor Day weekend here, the Michigan Department of Transportation says they'll remove lane restrictions on about 58% of the road projects across the state, and that's all starting today at 3 o'clock. Expect peak congestion on the roads between noon and 8 today, 1 to 5 tomorrow, and Monday, 2 to 5 in the afternoon. And the Mackinac Bridge will be closed to vehicle traffic on Labor Day from 6:30 in the morning till noon during the annual bridge walk. The Storm Team 8 forecast. Stormy weather is going to settle down this afternoon, although there will be some pop-up storms into the evening. High of 80, low mid-60s. Clearing out Saturday with a high near 80. Sunny Sunday, 78. Monday, sunny and 80. 70 at the Lakeshore and 70 in Grand Rapids. Next news at the bottom of the hour. 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I'm Sandy Collins for News Radio with 1300 and 106.9 FM. 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
7: Good afternoon, I'm Sandy Collins for Wood Radio News. Our top national story breaking now, one lone juror standing firm in the Lindsey Clancy trial, refusing to budge in deliberations for most of the week, now forcing the judge to declare a mistrial in Massachusetts. Lindsey Clancy admitted to killing her three children in 2023 and pleaded not guilty by reason of insanity. She claimed she suffered from postpartum psychosis. The prosecutors argued the killings were premeditated. With this mistrial in Massachusetts, her defense is filing an appeal of the judge's decision after the jury came out again and told him they could not reach that unanimous verdict. We're following that appeal, and if another trial is on the table, then prosecutors will decide whether to retry that case. Our top local story, three people in the hospital after a violent early morning rollover crash in Wright Township. The Ottawa County Sheriff's Office says about 4:15 this morning, a vehicle driving on 8th Avenue near I-96 went off the road at a curve, hit the freeway embankment, and flipped into the median. Emergency crews had to extricate the driver, a 28-year-old Norton Shores woman, and a front seat passenger. The third passenger in the back seat was thrown from the vehicle. All three victims taken to the hospital. There are conditions unknown at this hour, and deputies have not yet released their names. This investigation, of course, continues. By 3 o'clock this afternoon, the orange construction barrels will be set aside on 91 of the state's 156 road projects, Michigan Department of Transportation removing lane restrictions for the holiday weekend, hoping to help ease congestion and increase safety. Let's check the Storm Team 8 forecast for the holiday. Stormy weather settling down today, although you could see a pop-up storm here or there. High today about 80. Low in the mid-60s, clearing out then Saturday afternoon with a high near 80, sunny for Sunday, 78, sunny for Monday, Labor Day, high of 80. 71 degrees at the lakeshore, and it's 70 in Grand Rapids. Next news coming up at the bottom of the hour, breaking news when it happens. 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
5: Good afternoon. I'm Sandy Collins for Wood Radio News. Our top national story, a former supervisor with Immigration and Customs Enforcement has filed a whistleblower complaint against the agency. Fox's Jessica Rosenthal has more.
6: A former ICE supervisor unit chief in the agency's Office of Professional Responsibility says job offers were made to people before the vetting process had been complete. This official wrote a memo to DHS last year that said this unprecedented lowering of standards sacrifices proper risk mitigation for expediency, placing DHS at risk of insider compromise. The official last year had asked the Inspector General to investigate and suspend improper practices, and the OIG had said it was investigating ICE's hiring and training processes. The official was no longer with ICE, but the New York Times reported he was a longtime Republican who voted for President Trump in the last two elections. Jessica Rosenthal, Fox News.
5: Our top local story, it's the holiday weekend, and by 3 o'clock this afternoon, drivers will see the orange construction barrels will be set aside on 91 of the state's 156 road projects. The Michigan Department of Transportation is removing lane restrictions for the holiday weekend to ease traffic congestion and increase safety. Now, the restrictions will be back in place by Tuesday morning at 6 a.m. You could still encounter, though, heavy traffic, as you know, on the final summer road trip of the year. MDOT says that traffic will be the heaviest till 8 today, then 1 to 5 tomorrow, and then Monday, 2 to 5 in the afternoon. It should be lighter at night in the early morning. And on Sunday. On Labor Day, the Mackinac Bridge will be closed to vehicle traffic starting at 6:30 in the morning till noon during the annual bridge walk. Should be a beautiful day for it. The Storm Team 8 forecast. The rain is moving out of the area, and it'll be just spotty this afternoon and tonight. A low near 65 tomorrow. Sunshine in the afternoon with a high of 78. 80 on Sunday, and the same for Monday. 73 now at the Lakeshore, and in Grand Rapids, 72 degrees. I'm Sandy Collins. 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
4: Good afternoon. I'm Sandy Collins for Wood Radio News. Our top story, with college football firing up this weekend, big changes are being proposed in Congress. A bill regulating college sports getting a push from an influential figure in the industry. Fox's Chad Pergram reports.
5: Congress isn't quite ready to advance a bill regulating money in college sports. Legendary coach Nick Saban is now pushing a bill in the Senate. He's doing it at President Trump's request. The bill caps how much money schools can direct toward players for their name, image, and likeness. It also limits players to 5 years of eligibility. There's a Senate test vote later this month. The bill's path is unclear in the House. The Senate bill is bipartisan, but some conservatives don't believe the bill does enough to keep men from playing women's sports. Others say the bill is nowhere near the top of their agenda, especially compared to other priorities like the cost of living.
4: If the bill passes the Senate, it's expected to face some challenges in the House during an election year. Speaking of college football, Michigan kicks off its season Saturday, 7:30. It hosts Western Michigan on Wood Radio. Pregame is at 6:30. And then Michigan State opens its season tonight at home against Toledo at 8. Our top local story, Michigan Department of Transportation is taking down the lane restrictions on almost 60% of all the road projects across the state, beginning at 3 this afternoon for Labor Day weekend traffic. Of course, it still may be heavy at times, but you can expect the peak congestion until 8 o'clock tonight, and then tomorrow, 1 to 5 in the afternoon, and then again on Monday from 2 till 5. A reminder that the Mackinac Bridge will be closed to vehicle traffic on Labor Day from 6:30 in the morning to noon for the annual bridge walk. Storm Team 8 forecast rain ending with a sunny weekend and a beautiful Labor Day coming up. Temperatures around 80. At the Lakeshore now, 77 degrees and 79 in Grand Rapids. Next news coming up at the bottom of the hour. Breaking news when it happens. I'm Sandy Collins for News Radio Wood 1300 and 106.9 FM, West Michigan's news, weather, and traffic station. 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
7: Good afternoon. It's 5 o'clock, 76 degrees on the lakeshore and in Grand Rapids. I'm Emma Olson. This is Wood Radio News. Our top national story, a mistrial has formally been declared in the Lindsey Clancy murder trial in Massachusetts. It comes after the defense appealed the mistrial decision to a higher court and was denied.
8: Members of the jury, at this point, I'm going to declare that the jury is deadlocked, and I'm going to declare a mistrial.
7: The jury today told the judge once again they were deadlocked, prompting the judge to declare that mistrial before giving the defense an hour to appeal it. Clancy admitted to killing her three children in 2023, but pleaded not guilty by reason of insanity. She claimed she suffered from postpartum psychosis, but prosecutors argued the killings were premeditated. Our top local story, Grand Rapids has seen an uptick in fatal shootings the past few years, with two people being

0: 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Calleja dreamed of being a police officer and fulfilled that dream by joining the NYPD in 1994. Now, he worked his way up to the rank of detective, and he answered the call after September 11th, serving at Ground Zero in the many months that followed. In 2022, sadly, he was diagnosed with multiple cancers tied to his heroic service. 5 months later, he sadly passed away. He is survived by his wife, Marilyn, and his two children. Because in the Tunnel to Towers Foundation, they were able to pay off the mortgage on the family home through their Fallen First Responder Home Program. 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
7: Good evening. It's 6 o'clock, 76 degrees on the lake shore and in Grand Rapids. I'm Emma Olson for Wood Radio News. Our top national story, Vice President J.D. Vance says he can't make any promises about when gas prices will go down as U.S. military action in Iran continues. NBC's Garrett Hawk reports the vice president fielded questions yesterday at the first White House press briefing in more than 6 weeks.
8: Vance arguing that the U.S. conflict with Iran, now in its seventh month, is no longer a war.
9: I wouldn't call it a war. Right now, there is no active shooting. I recognize there have been places where this has flared up.
8: That's despite President Trump calling it a war just yesterday.
7: Vance also said he's aware of reports the U.S. military killed at least four Iranian civilians at a wedding party, but he's extremely skeptical. Our top local story, the activist groups Movimiento Cosecha and GR Rapid Response to ICE are pressing Grand Rapids leaders to keep city police from using flock safety cameras. The group hosts a community accountability forum. They're concerned about surveillance because the cameras use automated license plate readers to track vehicles. They also want the city to change its policies on immigration enforcement. Community organizer Gemma Lowe with Movimiento Cosecha tells Wood TV they're working on an ordinance proposal to present to city leaders.
10: You know, it's preventing the GRPD from collaborating with ICE.
7: the immigrant advocacy group.

0: say they held that forum because Grand Rapids Mayor David LeGrand declined to meet with them. Wood Radio News, time is 6:01.
1: Overall, we're looking pretty good on the area freeways. We do have 96 west at Walker with breakdown on the right-hand side. 131 north, Bob, between 96 and Post is a little heavy. 28th at East Beltline, we have picked up an accident. We've got police there getting that cleaned up. And Lake Drive at Brighton, it looks like a couple of vehicles tangled up here. But overall, 196 is accident-free. No problems on US 31. My Brick Shrimp with traffic.
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4: Mostly to partly cloudy skies will continue across West Michigan tonight as temps fall to the upper 60s. A stray shower or storm does remain possible overnight, especially south of Grand Rapids. We'll see highs Saturday warm to the upper 70s. A few isolated showers possible with partly to mostly cloudy skies. Some more sun later in the day. Mostly sunny skies will take hold for both Sunday and Labor Day with less humidity and high temperatures near 80 degrees. Tracking West Michigan's weather, I'm Storm Team 8 meteorologist Blake Harms.
0: 76 degrees on the lake shore and in Grand Rapids. Wood Radio News, time is 6:03. A neatly written prescription slip raised red flags for four pharmacies in Metro Grand Rapids. 24-year-old Illinois resident Destiny Quinn was arrested after she attempted to fill the counterfeit prescription. Kent County Sheriff appointee Brian Muir tells Wood TV people will travel the country to try to complete prescription fraud to get their hands on pills.
5: They're being sold to our youth. They're being sold to our community. They're being abused, and it creates generations of problems.
0: Quinn pleaded guilty to two charges of delivery of a counterfeit prescription form. Two other charges were dropped. A bench warrant is now out for her arrest after she failed to show up for sentencing. A bench warrant was also signed for a second woman connected to that same incident. A Grand Rapids man is facing charges after videos online showed him abusing children at two daycare centers where he worked. 20-year-old Austin Hapner is charged with aggravated child sexually abusive activity, aggravated distributing or promoting child sexually abusive activity, and using a computer to commit a crime. Michigan State Police began their investigation after a tip from police in Norway. Police arrested Hapner, and he allegedly admitted to abusing more than 20 children and gave police their names. Hapner worked at Grow Child Care Academy in Grand Rapids and the Children's Enrichment Center at Grand Valley State University. Investigations are still ongoing. Wood Radio News, time is 6:05.
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0: 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I'm Emma Olson on West Michigan's news, weather, and traffic station. 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
4: Welcome back to the Ramsey Show in the Fairwinds Credit Union Studio. I'm George Camel here with John Deloney, taking your calls at 888-825-5225. Thomas is in New York City up next. What's going on, Thomas?
8: Hey, how you doing?
4: Doing great. How can John and I help?
8: So I currently am house hacking. I'm trying to move. I don't like my current living situation because I'm in a low income area. I feel like my two options right now is one, move out to an apartment and rent, but I would rent out my current unit, or two, which I was leaning towards, is just buying another property in a better area, but continuing with the house hack.
9: So, Thomas, I'm an old man. What is house hacking? Yeah.
4: John hasn't been on TikTok ever. She doesn't know what this is.
9: I would not know how to log into TikTok.
8: Yeah.
9: What is house hacking?
8: It's a multifamily unit. So I live in one unit, and I rent out my other two units. And I get rent for the mortgage.
9: Is that what the kids call it these days? House hacking?
4: Yes.
9: All right. All right.
8: Yeah.
9: That sounds miserable.
8: It is pretty miserable. I actually hate it.
9: So let me ask you this. So I was an early adopter back in 2009, 2010 into this thing called biohacking. And
8: yeah.
9: I used to, there was no continuous glucose monitor, so I'd prick my finger every morning, and I was always peeing on ketone strips, and I was keeping like these detailed Excel spreadsheets. And then one day I was like, I'm biohacking myself into a life that I hate living.
8: Yeah.
9: Right? And so then I quit biohacking. You know what I mean? But I don't know. George knows more about this TikTokization.
4: What caused you to get into this house hacking situation? I'm assuming you're a guy in your 20s. How old are you?
8: 27.
4: Okay.
8: What caused me to get into it? I mean, I just want to become financially stable. When I diversify.
4: But like, did someone tell you about this? Did you see a video and it sounded alluring and you started looking for multifamily homes?
8: I think I was on YouTube a few years back. Yeah, I didn't like how expensive rent was. And, you know, I've always heard that it's better to buy than to rent. So figuring out how I can buy.
4: Okay. What I want you to understand is that a lot of times the things that seem really cool on the internet are often going to destroy your life. Now, you're not quite there yet, but you're getting a little bit of that taste in your mouth of the reality of this was not what was sold to me when I bought the course or whatever. And so I want you to realize that it's okay to opt out and go, you know what, I'm going to go rent for a while and just sort of reset. I can sell this multifamily because I don't really want to be a landlord by default just because I thought house hacking was going to be the move.
9: And both George and I have both rented, both married. I've rented, both my kids have lived in rented homes at certain times, and we kept plugging away, and our life is changed now. You get what I'm saying? Like, the fact that you're thinking about future you and you're trying these things tells me you've got what it takes to become financially secure. You're not scared of doing hard stuff. You're not scared of putting yourself in uncomfortable situations. You're not scared of, like doing the next right hard thing. So, man, all you need is a clear path that's actually going to get you where you want to go, and not get a bunch of clicks on some social media site, right?
8: Yeah.
4: So what are you making right now? What's your income, and what is the income you're actually netting from this multifamily, if any?
8: My income, like, gross is $300.
4: What do you do?
8: Software engineer.
4: Amazing.
9: $300,000?
8: Yeah.
4: You know who doesn't need to house hack? Guys who make $300,000 as software engineers.
9: Thomas, you won, dude!
4: You can pay your own mortgage like a grown adult. You don't need people doing it for you that live next door that also knock on your door when their toilet breaks.
8: I'm trying to put myself in the best position.
9: Thomas, you're in it.
4: Do you have any debt right now?
8: Nah, I have like $4,000 student loans.
4: Okay. You can pay that off today? You have that money in savings?
8: Yeah, I can.
4: Great. Today. How much will you have left in savings after that?
8: A good amount, like 90K.
4: Amazing. So think about this. Today, you will be consumer debt-free with $90,000 in the bank. What is owed on the mortgage on this multifamily?
8: I just bought it like 18 months ago. About all of it's left, like $650.
4: $650 is what is owed, and it's about worth $650?
8: I bought it at like $690. Right now, if I have to guess, between $750.
4: Okay, so you could probably walk away after fees with a little bit of pocket change if you sold it.
8: Maybe.
4: Okay, because right now they're just paying the mortgage. Like basically, you're staying there with rent free.
8: Yeah.
4: Like what's the cash flow like? Because you have a big old mortgage on that.
8: Yeah, I mean, I'm like negative 100 after rent is collected.
4: So you owe 100?
8: Like after I get all my rent, I have to put like $100
4: of your own money
8: to pay the mortgage.
4: Okay, so you basically have a very low rent right now, but you have to do work as a landlord and deal with all the risk and liability and all that fun stuff.
8: Yeah.
9: And somebody else regularly flushing your toilets. Right?
4: So what is your actual dream? If I could erase this whole house hacking thing, we restarted today, what does Thomas really want? Do you want to live in a single-family home in a decent neighborhood and start a family? Like what's on the other end of this?
8: Yeah, a nice single-family home in a nice neighborhood. Yeah.
4: So buy that. Set yourself up for the life you actually want.
9: What was growing up, like what was money like growing up for you?
8: Money wasn't... I wasn't funding it. Like, money wasn't there. I wasn't broke. We weren't broke. You know, money wasn't.
9: Was it a source of tension?
8: Didn't have that much. Yeah. I mean, my mother did a good job, so we didn't feel it as children.
9: No, I'm not saying this as a character, any shade on anybody. I'm just trying to get to because where George and I are sitting, you're 25 years old, you make $300,000.
8: Yeah.
9: When you're 27. Yeah, you'll have banked $900,000 after taxes. You get what I'm saying? Like, bro, you're doing really, really well.
8: Yeah.
9: Now you're in the uncomfortable adult seat of slow and steady.
4: So imagine you go rent for a year, even if it costs you, I don't know, $2,000 or $3,000. I don't know what it's going to cost in your area for a place that you like. And you just live fairly frugally, live on less than you make, should be easy on $300,000 with no debt. You bank $150,000 on top of your $90,000. Now you got some serious money. You got $240,000 to put down on a house that you actually want.
8: You're saying I should like just buy the nice single family home in a nice neighborhood?
4: Buy the home that you want, because you don't need somebody to pay your mortgage. That's not the issue.
8: Yeah.
9: If you buy the house you want and you start building the life you want, and a few years from now you want to get into real estate, that's awesome, man.
4: You'll be able to do that with cash.
9: Buy the place, and then put two different families on either side of each other, give them a great deal on rent to support them, and man, everybody wins.
4: Do you have a girlfriend right now?
8: Even if I'm not. Yeah, I do.
4: Okay. What does she want for your future together?
8: Nice little family home.
9: She wants that duplex life.
4: I think you know what to do, man. And you're in a great position to do it. But all it takes is putting this house on the market and going, well, tried that. Wasn't for me.
9: Wasn't for me.
4: That's okay to say out loud.
9: You should get into radio because your voice is way better than mine.
4: So smooth.
9: Golly, I would love to have a voice like that.

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2: Good evening. It's 6:30, 79 degrees on the lakeshore and in Grand Rapids. I'm Emma Olson. This is Wood Radio News. Our top national story, President Trump is signing an executive order to allow small and medium-sized U.S. farms and ranches to process their own products.
3: President Trump announces his executive order.
4: For the first time ever, we're going to give farmers and ranches the right to process their own food. That's a big announcement.
3: Speaking from the Oval Office Friday, Trump said the order is in response to calls he says he has received from farmers to take on the big companies that dominate U.S. meat processing. Last month, Trump announced the U.S. would pause higher tariffs on ground beef imports for 90 days. The move was meant to lower beef prices for U.S. consumers and give ranchers time to rebuild their herds. I'm Lisa Carton.
2: Our top local story, Michigan Senate Majority Leader Winnie Brinks is questioning the ethics of Congressman John James, with the midterm election now just 60 days away. Brinks is the running mate of Democratic candidate for Governor Jocelyn Benson, and James is the Republican candidate. At a press briefing in Wyoming yesterday, she stopped short of accusing James of breaking the law when it comes to his family's recent purchase of stock in Elon Musk's company SpaceX. James sits on two House committees that have regulatory oversight of SpaceX.
5: It raises serious questions about who he's actually working for in Congress and what is motivating his decisions.
2: John James's Democratic political opponents accuse him of violating the Stock Act by failing to disclose stock trades within the mandatory 45-day window. He says he was unaware of the late financial disclosures because they were executed independently by a financial administrator. Wood Radio News time is 6:32.
6: Pretty good travel times around the region right now with 96 east and west at posted speeds and no reported complications on 196. 131 accident-free now. Well, we do have the work on 131 south and 196 to Market continuing through October. Police are on the scene of a couple of accidents, 28th at East Beltline and also Lake Drive at Breton. Watch for slowdowns in those locations. My Brick Shrimp with traffic.
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10: Mostly to partly cloudy skies will continue across West Michigan tonight as temps fall to the upper 60s. A stray shower or storm does remain possible overnight, especially south of Grand Rapids. We'll see highs Saturday warm to the upper 70s. A few isolated showers possible with partly to mostly cloudy skies. Some more sun later in the day. Mostly sunny skies will take hold for both Sunday and Labor Day with less humidity and high temperatures near 80 degrees. Tracking West Michigan's weather, I'm Storm Team 8 meteorologist Blake Harms.
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16: My question for you all today. So I am fairly newly engaged, and my fiance and I are, you know, sitting down with the numbers, and we're keeping things separate for now, but planning on combining, so just kind of planning for all of that. And we are currently in a small rental apartment, and want to know about saving for a wedding and a down payment for a house with kind of a few little asterisks to the grand scheme of things. So one of the like major sacrifices that we've made to try to pay off all of our debt is staying in a fairly small apartment that's not super conducive to raising children in. My fiance is in the police department, so we actually live in a not-so-great area that I wouldn't feel comfortable bringing a, you know, small child into the home. But in return for his presence as a police officer and what he does on the side for them, we don't pay rent. So obviously that is a huge blessing and has allowed us to pay down our debt. But I don't want to have children here. I'm about to be 31, and so we would like to start on children shortly after getting married.
10: When's the wedding?
16: Yeah, we haven't set a date yet. Part of doing that is setting out our financial goals, because we, like I said, saving up for the wedding is sort of part of this timeline question.
10: Okay. And how much debt do you guys have left separately?
16: So he is almost done. He has about $3,000 left in student loans. That's it. Paid off the credit card, paid off the car.
10: Awesome.
16: So he's set. He'll have that done in like a month or two.
10: Great.
16: I have $11,000 in my car loan, and then I have $214 left in my student loans, which sounds scary, but I started it over over 300,000 total. So I've made a
0: wow.
16: lot of progress.
0: Are you a physician?
16: I am an overnight emergency veterinarian.
0: Okay.
16: So kind of the second caveat to that is the longevity of my job.
0: Yeah.
16: You know, I love what I do, and I wish I could do it for forever, but my body tells me that I cannot do overnight
0: sure.
16: for forever, especially in emergency.
0: Yep.
16: And I'm worried about probably needing to take a pay cut when we start having kids. I could work as a regular veterinarian and probably still make 160 to 180 in this area, but it would be a substantial pay cut, obviously.
0: So I'll let George speak. I have some ideas, but we'll wait.
17: So the overall question you're asking is, when do we make the move? Where do we go? Should we rent? Should we buy?
16: So I would love to buy. That's the preference. But yes, if you have thoughts on that, would be great. My question is when to stop aggressively paying down the debt, which, I mean, I'm putting like close to $8,000 every month into my student loans right now. So when do I divert from baby step to try to, you know, do the things that are needed for the next steps of our life without putting it up too much on hold?
17: Next steps being wedding, down payment, all that?
16: Yeah.
17: Okay. Well, I'll give you the simplest answer, which is you are not going to stop being aggressive on the debt, but you should pause and save up for the wedding and do something reasonable. Now, is it just on you two to cover all things wedding, or is family helping?
16: It's probably just on us.
17: Okay. Then I'm going to do the smallest sweeting, make it, just call it an intimate wedding. It's cozy. You don't need 150 people there because you're basically paying for them to party at $100 a head.
16: Yeah, we've talked about that. We're planning on doing something small and reasonable.
17: Okay. And the reason I'm not like, you got to get married tomorrow, it's just that once you guys are married, you're going to have a superpower, which is combining your finances and your goal and your vision, which is going to move everything faster. Because if you had all of his income, now he's debt-free, throwing at your debt, well, now we can make some progress fast. It's not going to take you as long. You're going to get done in less than half the time. And so that's where the focus should be, which means we are renting for the foreseeable future until we are completely consumer debt-free, we have an emergency fund, we have a solid down payment. Because what happens for people in your shoes, you guys make great money, you have the baby, and all of a sudden you want to cut back, and you can't. Because you have a huge pile of debt, you have a huge mortgage, you have nothing in savings, and now you're frustrated.
16: Yeah.
17: And you're scared. And so I'd much rather do this with peace and just rent for a while with your incredible incomes, even if it's for 3 or 4 years. That's okay.
16: Mm-hmm. I guess, I'm nervous and very hesitant to put off our family planning and children.
17: I'm not saying that. Listen. I'm telling you to have a baby, and when time comes, you guys should move and go rent somewhere, even if it costs you money.
0: Or every single apartment or condo I've ever rented had some police presence. Is there a possibility that there's nicer apartments, nicer places somewhere within a 30 or 45 minute radius of where y'all both work, that would be a possibility?
16: So probably not. Like, I mean, yes, we could move and like rent somewhere different. Like, that's definitely obviously a thing, but not in the same setup where we would not pay rent.
0: Or a subsidized rent?
16: They do exist. It's a program like through the department.
0: Okay.
16: But the way we got this one, and it was essentially like handed down to us from his best friend.
17: Gotcha. So what would rent cost if you didn't have any subsidies? If you just had to pay for rent somewhere reasonable, a nicer place, what would it cost?
16: Probably like $2,500 to $3,000. We live in a pretty terrible housing area. The housing market's awful.
17: Okay. And if you guys are married at that point, you guys are bringing home, my guess is maybe $12,000 to $15,000?
16: So our take home combined is about $16,000 a month.
17: Amazing.
16: Right.
17: So think about that. $2,500 out of $16,000, that's not the thing that's going to hold you back from paying off debt.
16: That's
17: and you have
16: true.
17: A higher
16: that's
17: quality of life, which means when you come back from a long day at work, you can rest your head somewhere and feel good about it and sleep better.
16: Yeah, no. This it feels like I'm climbing a mountain and sleeping under it currently. But.
0: Well, and can I say some hard things because I love you and I want you and your husband to have an amazing life and have 50 kids and have everything you want? Is that cool?
16: Yeah, of course.
0: It would be really advantageous to you, and it's a psychological exercise as much as it's a spiritual exercise. Write down all of the things, not need. All of the things you want.
16: Mm-hmm.
0: And what you're going to find is you want a whole bunch of things. And everything you've said so far you wanted, You want a nice house. You want a safe place for your kid. You want to have kids right away. You want to get married. All those things are amazing. They're all awesome. I support each one of those 1,000,000%. But you also wanted to take out $300,000 to go to school.
16: Yeah.
0: And so that particular want that you gave into is now holding you back from all these new things that you want. And so let's sever ties with that old want as fast as humanly possible so we can get to the life that we want now. But trying to cram the things that you want now into an already existing mess will make everything less peaceful, enjoyable, life-giving. And what ends up happening is we want to blame everybody else. You looking in the mirror and saying, I thought I had to. Nobody told me different. Whatever. I took out $300,000. So I'm going to live like a maniac getting the stuff paid off. I'm going to get married and have a really small wedding because I don't want to spend $20,000 on that. I want to spend $20,000 on 2 more months of paying off my student loans. We'll have a different party in 2 or 3 years. But we are going to attack this thing so we can get into the life that we actually want.

0: care about his health. The credit card companies just want their money.
1: Right.
0: He's just an account number to them. And so you're going to have to fight this and explain what's going on. You could settle. You could just let it go, and they try to sue him, and the debt stays on and whatever at that point.
2: Or you can go to court with your father who's got dementia and say, here's who they're beating up on, Judge. I don't know what that would get you. Or if you look and say, hey, he actually owes you $3,000. You and your brothers are going to come up with that money and help get clear that debt, because he did take that money from them. We're going to clear it. We're going to close this account. That might be the path forward, too.
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7: Good evening. It's 7 o'clock. I'm Emma Olson. This is Wood Radio News. Our top national story, a mistrial has formally been declared in the Lindsey Clancy murder trial in Massachusetts. It comes after the defense appealed the mistrial decision to a higher court and was denied.
8: Members of the jury, at this point, I'm going to declare that the jury is deadlocked, and I'm going to declare a mistrial.
7: The jury today told the judge once again they were deadlocked, prompting the judge to declare the mistrial before giving the defense an hour to appeal it. Clancy admitted to killing her three children in 2023, but pleaded not guilty by reason of insanity. She claimed she suffered from postpartum psychosis, but prosecutors argued the killings were premeditated. A status hearing is now set for September 29th. Our top local story, Grand Rapids has seen an uptick in fatal shootings the past few years, with two people being killed in Grand Rapids since mid-July. Grand Rapids Police Chief Joe Trigg says it's concerning, but not to the point where police are considering making major changes to how they prevent violence. He tells Wood TV his department has been working to remove guns from the streets, and he hopes the public will be proactive about that, too.
9: If there is situations going on where maybe we can get ahead of it, maybe someone feels confident of talking to an officer about someone that's carrying a gun, which we've had that before. We'd like to have it more, but we've gotten tips before of somebody that has a gun, because I think that was a concerned citizen that cares, right?
7: The city has now exceeded its annual number of fatal shootings in each of the past 3 years. Expect heavy traffic this holiday weekend,
10: especially between the hours of noon and about 8 p.m. So if drivers are planning to leave Friday, if they can get out before 10 a.m., they could possibly miss some of the heavier traffic.
7: AAA Michigan's Adrian Woodland tells us the average cost of gas is about $4.13 per gallon, much higher than the $3.30 we were paying a year ago. The 8th annual Walk for the Red will honor firefighters affected by cancer this month. The walk will begin September 10th and will end the 13th after 57 walkers have traveled 140 miles from Macomb Township to Cascade Township. Neighbors United President Joe Warren tells Wood TV the event

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2: Mostly cloudy tonight with a stray storm possible and lows in the upper 60s. Upper 70s for Saturday with partly cloudy skies. Mostly sunny for both Sunday and Labor Day with highs near 80. Tracking West Michigan's weather, I'm storm teammate meteorologist Blake Harms.
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0: puts this hour of The Ramsey Show in the books. Remember, there's ultimately only one way to financial peace, and that's to walk daily with the Prince of Peace, Christ Jesus.
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6: A mistrial declared. I'm Lisa Lacerra, Fox News. The jury in the Lindsey Clancy case deliberated for more than 6 days before telling the judge they were deadlocked. Plymouth County DA Timothy Cruz, frustrated by the outcome.
7: My job is to set aside our feelings and focus solely on the facts. The facts are Lindsey Clancy killed her 3 children, and the evidence suggested to us that she was in control of her actions when she committed those homicides.
6: Clancy's attorney, Kevin Reddington, had made an unsuccessful last-minute appeal to the state Supreme Court, arguing one juror was not following the law when it came to reasonable doubt. Reddington said his client has been very brave through the trial.
8: She grieves the loss of those 3 children, Cora, Dawson, and Callan.
6: The prosecutor has not determined whether they will attempt to retry the case. An ICE officer has been released from federal custody after pleading not guilty to lying to investigators about the circumstances that led to the shooting of a Venezuelan man during an immigration crackdown in Minneapolis in January. Christian Castro was released on $75,000 bond and must wear an ankle monitor. 162,000 jobs were created last month, according to the Labor Department, more than triple what analysts expected.
9: New jobs were created in manufacturing, construction, education, and government. July employment was initially reported as a decline. It's been revised to creation of 21,000 jobs. Administration officials say there was a glitch in July. Winter storms in some states pushed the end of the school year later, and summer layoffs didn't happen until July. Revisions to both July and June reveal 55,000 more jobs created than previously reported.
6: Fox's Jenny Casola. The jobs news caused stocks to fall on Wall Street. The Dow lost 271. 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